0: This is Weatherology. I'm meteorologist Laura Lockwood with the Alexandria Lakes Area Forecast. 52 tonight, under clear skies, northeast winds 5 to 10 miles per hour. High of 82 tomorrow. Slight chance of thunderstorms tomorrow night, lows around 63, partly cloudy. Daytime highs approaching 83 Saturday, with a slight chance of rain showers. 85, mainly cloudy skies Sunday. For KXRA, I'm meteorologist Laura Lockwood. Right now, it's 73 degrees.
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1: 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United States Deputy Sheriff's Association, taking training to the next level because lives are on the line.
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9: Hey, welcome back to the Lars Larson Show. It turns out that Pennsylvania is now rewriting its state health code, and apparently the word mother has to go. Isn't that kind of ironic, given that we're in the Lindsey Clancy deliberations of the jury? The jury went out today. They've been sent home tonight. They're going to start deliberating again tomorrow. And if there is any justice in the world, they will deliberate and come to the conclusion that Ms. Clancy murdered her children. All this stuff about voices in her head and postpartum depression. I'm not minimizing postpartum depression, but this is a woman who had a good family income. She had access to health care. She had access to counseling. She could have saved the lives of her children. She did not. She didn't have to send her husband off on an errand so that he would be out of the house while she murdered her children. I understand she hasn't been found guilty of murder yet, but if that jury has any common sense, that jury is going to find her guilty of murder and not by all this claptrap about the voices in her head. And by the way, especially because I want you to take note of this, the voices in her head, according to the testimony, did not happen prior to the day she's accused of killing her children. They have not happened since the day she's accused of killing her children. And why is that important? Because I've covered cases similar to this in this way. If you have somebody, man or woman, and I've covered cases involving both, but if you have somebody who is accused of committing a murder, and then you say, well, hold on, if they are going to be excused because they were found incapable of understanding the criminal nature of what they did because of a mental disease or defect. The problem is when you then say you don't have to go to prison, we're going to send you to the cuckoo's nest instead. I've covered cases where they've sent somebody out. One of them involved a man. He was sent off to the loony bin and he was there for several years, 4 or 5 years. And then the doctors decided that he was all better again, and they let him go. They let him out. And, of course, the most famous case of that, although it took a bit longer, was John Hinckley Jr. John Hinckley Jr., who tried to kill Ronald Reagan, President Reagan, goes off to the loony bin. He's not locked up anymore. And why? Because the medical authorities decided he's all better now, and we can let him go. And, in fact, I think the same kind of thing is likely to happen if that jury makes the colossal mistake of deciding that she didn't commit murder and that she is to be excused because she didn't understand the criminal nature of what she was doing. Yes, she will go to a mental institution, and then I would expect that within a few years, the doctors will decide she's all better now, and they will let her go. I know that some of you are going to find that an outrageous idea. But the fact is that most murders do not involve high levels of recidivism. I mean, murder is a very strange and different crime than most other crimes. If you catch somebody who's committing rapes, I would bet on that rapist raping somebody again if they get the chance. If you catch somebody who's involved in armed robberies, bet on the person getting involved in armed robberies doing it again. But when it comes to murder, murder's an unusual situation, other than people who are serial killers. An awful lot of murderers have a very low recidivism rate. That is, they aren't likely to do it again. In fact, I've talked to prosecutors. I mean, I want to see murderers go away for the rest of their lives. I think they should all be locked up for the rest of their lives. But if I had to make the argument based on the recidivism rate, the rate at which murderers go out and commit murder again, as I said, with the exception of serial killers and those kinds of murders, murderers tend not to recidivate. So, do you think that if they send this young lady out and they say she killed her children, but she's to be excused because of her mental illness for those 18 to 20 minutes while she was killing her kids. And she hasn't heard the voices since, and she didn't hear the voices before. So she's excused from any responsibility for seeking help prior to when she killed her kids. And while she was in the process of doing it, her husband had called her, according to the testimony at trial. And he said, "Are you all right?" And she said, "Oh, yeah, go ahead. Finish up the errands and then come home." So that gave her the time to carry out the deed. You're going to tell me that that woman was taking orders from the voices in her head, but had the presence of mind to keep her husband from coming home because she needed to have him stay away from the house for a period of time? That woman needs to be locked up, and she needs to be locked up in a prison, not a mental ward. And if she's locked up in the mental ward, given the way she is now, I'm willing to bet she will be free within, let's say, a decade. And that may be a long time. Maybe she'll be free even sooner. She might even walk out of custody before the end of a decade. And why? Because the people in the mental health business, the psychiatrists, the psychologists, they love to make people better. And they are constantly deciding, oh, this person, yes, they did something truly horrible, but now they're all better, so we can let them go again. If that makes sense to you, I'd be glad to take your phone calls and emails and take the naysayer call, but I don't think this makes sense to most of us. For most of us, we cannot take what they're doing. Oh, and then about what's happening in Pennsylvania. The governor of Pennsylvania is trying to erase women and mothers from his state's health code. The Daily Wire reports that Josh Shapiro's administration has removed female terminology and replaced it with transgender inclusive language in a proposed overhaul to Pennsylvania's health code. The terms pregnant woman and mother of a newborn have been replaced with pregnant or postpartum individual. Women who have given birth to a stillborn baby are no longer called a mother, but instead referred to as a postpartum individual in proposed regulation changes. Imagine this. Pennsylvania lawmaker Michelle Brooks told the Daily Wire somehow, in the midst of hundreds of pages of new government mandates, the department found it necessary to erase words like pregnant woman and mother in the regulations and replace them with terms like pregnant individual. Absolutely crazy. As she said, it represents the triumph of ideology over biology. And she's absolutely right about that. Hey, folks, these days back to school means more than just pencils and notebooks. It means laptops and tablets. It means a lot of your personal information that's moving around the internet. And as the school year ramps up, so does time you spend online. 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Always glad to take your calls. 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I hope you stick around for that tomorrow. 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
9: Hey, welcome back to the Lars Larson Show. So, a lot of people have talked about a religious revival that is allegedly sweeping America. And I have to admit, I would have a bias in favor of that. I would like to see people come back to the Bible. I would like to see people come back to Jesus Christ. And I'd like to see them stay away from the churches that are trying to manipulate or change the Bible. But the man behind the data says the numbers never actually moved. So is America's Christian revival just a story? Dr. Arnie Cole joins me now, behavioral researcher and CEO of Back to the Bible. Dr. Cole, thanks for coming on.
10: Thanks for having me on, Lars. It's an honor to be with you.
9: Well, thank you, sir. Let's start with the headline part of this. Is there a religious revival, and especially a Christian revival, going on, or was it all just much ado about nothing?
10: So that's a great question. No, there is no revival going on in America today. And we're not, you know, it's not semantics. It's we're just not seeing it.

0: This is Weatherology. I'm meteorologist Laura Lockwood with the Alexandria Lakes Area Forecast. Clear skies tonight, lows around 52. Northeasterly winds, 5 to 10 miles per hour. Sunshine mixed with clouds at times. Tomorrow, daytime highs approaching 82. Partly cloudy tomorrow night. Slight chance of thunderstorms, lows around 63. Low 80s Saturday, with a slight chance for storms, mid 80s Sunday. For KXRA, I'm meteorologist Laura Lockwood. Currently, it's 68 degrees.
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11: Hey, welcome back to the Lars Larson Show. Imagine this. 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Now, social media, and especially communications like email and text messaging, it has been controversial for decades because people being fired by text message, not exactly a classy act. But consider this. Imagine canceling a baby over social media. Calling off a baby shower on Instagram. Yeah, you could see somebody announcing we were going to have a baby shower. Now we're not going to have a baby shower. I could see that. But calling off the baby itself. Now, the story is out of the New York Post, America's oldest newspaper, and they said a woman who calls herself Mora, M-O-R-A-A, Mora, posted a baby termination announcement that was, well, she's got a whole firestorm of debate. Consider what she says in it. Due date, April 14th, 2027, about 7 months from now, mommy changed her mind, daddy wasn't, and then she used a word I can't use on the radio. The unapologetic advisory, as the Times reports, or the Post reports it, made complete with itty-bitty infant shoes, alphabet blocks, spelling out B-A-B-Y, and a fake-looking ultrasound snapshot. 121,000 likes online, largely from fans who are applauding the would-be mommy for sparing herself and her fetus from a lifetime of strife. In other words, she didn't like the father of her child. She apparently slept with him. She apparently got pregnant by him. But then she decided daddy isn't blank, and so she's simply going to cancel the baby. Now imagine this. One of her supporters said, "It ain't never been smart to bring kids into a world of chaos. Good for you. Laugh out loud." And another one said, "Wish more women were like this. It's called intelligence." But other people described it as sick, blank as blank, and disturbingly vile. A baby is not a dinner reservation that you cancel because you changed your mind. If you know you don't want a child, condoms and birth control exist. Turning an ultrasound and a due date into a cute little canceled photo shoot for Instagram is disturbing as hell. Yeah, disturbing. Now, some are saying, well, maybe it was fake. And the woman is now saying, no, it's not real. She's now claiming that it was fake. But I guess my question would be this. How many times do people simply cancel a baby out of their own convenience? Oh, that's with my old boyfriend. I find that baby inconvenient, so they decide to cancel it. Well, in American culture, about a million babies every year are canceled out by mom, usually without saying anything to dad, and I find that especially disturbing. I love going to naysayers. I almost hesitate in this case because, Theodore, if there is ever a case to be made against private education, it would be Theodore. Because I know that he had the benefit, he was the beneficiary of a very expensive private education, but you can see the results of it every time he opens his mouth. Theodore, what do you and I disagree about that makes you a naysayer?
12: Yeah, I know. You don't like people that, you know, are in the top 1% when they're in high school and stuff like that. Yeah, whatever. Go to a top 15 school. I get it. You're from Tillamook in Taiwan. I get it.
11: Okay.
12: But
11: and?
12: the point is, the time of living for Americans, never mind. I got something else going on. Talk to you later.
11: Hold on. I want to hear your objection. You're objecting to Oregon having universal health care. I don't like it either. Why would we want the government to run health care? Oh, Sounds like Theodore had to get back. I think he had an alumni meeting at Oregon Episcopal School or something like that. Glad to be with you on a Thursday. Always glad to take your calls at 866-HEY-LARS. Let's start with Jeff. Jeff, what's on your mind?
13: Well, it's Conspiracy Theory Thursday, right?
11: Yes, it is.
13: Okay. When Donald Trump and the Republicans lose the House in November and maybe the Senate, he will declare martial law and probably seize a lot of voting machines, too. Try to prove it.
11: Why would he?
13: Because he can't lose. He has to. I mean, the only way Democrats can win is if they cheat, right?
11: Yeah. Yeah. And yeah. In fact, he's getting in the way of their cheating right now. The Supreme Court says he can use.
13: But I don't think he's going to make it because he's violating the Constitution all over the place.
11: Okay. Give me an idea. What do you think is his biggest violation of the Constitution? I want to hear it. So does my audience.
13: Well, how many times has he lost in court?
11: Hold on.
13: Some of his frivolous
11: you just said he's violating the Constitution. Tell me how he violated. I mean, I can tell you how Joe Biden violated the Constitution, but if you want to say he's violating the Constitution, tell me what he did. You don't know?
13: What? Violating the Constitution? He does it every day.
11: You just said, if I told you that I think somebody is violating the law, the next question you'd have would be, what violation of the law? So, Jeff, I'm asking you a reasonable question. You say Donald Trump has violated the Constitution. Tell me how he violated the Constitution. Tell me.
13: Every time he lies to the American people.
11: There's something in the Constitution about politicians lying? I would think that that would have applied to just about every politician who's ever drawn a breath in the United States. I mean, most of them lie from time to time. I'm not defending it, but I'm asking you, what is it you say when you say Donald Trump has violated the Constitution? Tell me what he did.
13: Does he violate the Constitution when he breaks his oath of office?
11: How did he break his oath of office? I keep asking, what's the crime?
13: He lies to the American people every day.
11: Give me your favorite lie. Tell me the thing he lied about. Did he lie about closing the border? I mean, when he said, I'm going to make sure that we make the southern border of the United States as secure as it's ever been. It is today as secure as it's ever been. I'm going to preserve the 2017 tax cuts, which Donald Trump did. And now, there aren't a lot of reporters out there that want to remind Americans of this. But the fact is, if those tax cuts had not been preserved, thousands of dollars would be flowing out of the bank accounts of average American citizens, because those tax cuts meant thousands of dollars every year that lets those families be able to pay their bills. So Donald Trump has kept his word. Now, I'm sure you're going to find something, but when I ask you six different times, will you tell me what it is he's done that either breaks the law or violates the Constitution, and you can't say it? Do you know what you're telling my audience? You're telling my audience you'll make the charge, you can't back it up. 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
8: Hey, welcome back to The Lars Larson Show. I want to talk about Lindsay Clancy. Now, we haven't spent a lot of time on this show talking about this young lady. I guess I can call her a young lady. I could call her a mother, except she decided to murder her children. At least that's my point of view. It's possible that she will be found guilty of murder. It's possible that she will be found to be not criminally responsible because of postpartum psychosis. And in fact, the defense attorneys described her as a darn good mother and argued that she received lousy medical care for her mental illness. I think she's a deceptive young lady who decided to murder her children. She did not like the fact that she had that responsibility, and she sent her husband off on an errand. And then when he called, as she was in the middle of killing her three children, one after another, she told him, no, everything's fine. You go ahead, finish the errands, and then come home. Well, the jury has now taken this case. After many weeks, the jury now has the case. They began deliberating today, although I have a feeling that when we find out later, we're going to find out they merely chose the leadership or the if they've got a chairman or a foreperson on the jury, that's what they began today. They will begin. They have been sent home for the night, and they'll begin deliberating again tomorrow. But for the life of me, I cannot understand how the women who have shown up to support Lindsay Clancy can identify with her in any way, shape, or form. They have showed up at the trial. they have gone on social

0: 9898 today.
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14: News this hour from Town Hall. I'm Jason Walker. Federal judge temporarily pausing President Trump's effort to standardize how states handle mail-in ballots, setting up another legal battle before the midterm elections. Here's correspondent Ken Lorman.
15: The 14-day hold follows new administrative rules requiring states to provide voter lists and use standardized ballot envelopes before the Postal Service delivers mail ballots. Trump supporters say the changes promote election security, consistency, and public confidence. Opponents argue states lack time to comply. The U.S. Supreme Court may ultimately decide this case. Ken Lorman reporting.
14: President Trump says Iran is feeling the impact of U.S. sanctions and, of course, military action.
16: Iran is right now, they're not paying their troops. They're in deep trouble. They have very little capacity. Last night we took 24 boats through the strait. We're taking them through all the time. I say it very openly. It doesn't mean we're finished with the military, but we are. The strait is open, as you know. The Strait of Hormuz is open. We have control and we have the blockade.
14: Meeting with reporters in the Oval Office, the president also says the United States will be glad to send assistance to Nepal in wake of the massive floodwaters.
16: We've offered any help that they need. Nobody's ever seen anything quite like that. Strong, well-built buildings were wiped out like they were toothpicks.
14: Scientists say the flash flood in Nepal likely caused by a glacier chunk breaking off and temporarily damming a river. This may have led to the surge of water. U.S. Geological Survey reports the magnitude 5.2 glaciers collapsed caused the catastrophic debris flow. Researchers still trying to analyze both satellite and ground-level data to understand exactly what happened. More on these stories, townhall.com.
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4: Mortgage buyer Freddie Mac says the average rate on a 30-year mortgage rose this week to 6.66%. This brings it back to where it was 4 weeks ago and just shy of its high for the year. Higher mortgage rates can add hundreds of dollars a month in costs for home buyers, reducing how much they can afford. Mortgage rates have been trending higher this year as the war with Iran and other factors have heightened expectations of higher inflation, pushing up the long-term bond yields that influence mortgage rates. The trend has helped keep U.S. home sales in a rut this year. I'm Alex Vega.
14: Investigators say the ongoing White House construction contributed to radio problems that kept air traffic controllers from hearing the calls warning that President Trump's helicopter was getting ready to lift off. Thus, they cleared the airline jet to take off just as the Marine One took to the air earlier this month. NTSB report on August 4th incident was released earlier Thursday. Breaking news and analysis, townhall.com. Surge Thursday.
5: Stocks rose on Wall Street Thursday, led by gains from big technology companies. The S&P 500 index rose 0.7% and pulled closer to its record set earlier this month. The Dow rose 0.2%. The Nasdaq Composite rose 1.6%. NVIDIA, Salesforce, and others reported bigger profits than Wall Street expected for their most recent quarters. NVIDIA surged, and it was the strongest force lifting the broader market. It helped offset drops for the majority of stocks within the S&P 500. Treasury yields edged higher in the bonds market. They have been mostly climbing through the summer on worries about high inflation and the U.S. government's growing debt. Oil prices rose. Damian Troisi, New York.
14: Well, the trouble continues in professional golf. The fallout from Good Good Golf video depicting a man shoving a woman to the ground continues. PGA confirms YouTube golf content creators will no longer be title sponsors of a FedEx Cup fall event. More on these stories, townhall.com.
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20: This is weatherology. I'm meteorologist Laura Lockwood with the Alexandria Lakes area forecast. Clear skies tonight, lows around 52. Northeasterly winds, 5 to 10 miles per hour. Sunshine mixed with clouds at times. Tomorrow, daytime highs approaching 82. Partly cloudy tomorrow night. Slight chance of thunderstorms. Lows around 63. Low 80s Saturday with a slight chance for storms. Mid 80s Sunday. For KXRA, I'm meteorologist Laura Lockwood. Currently, it's 63 degrees.
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1: Hey, we'll go to the phones here in just a second, but this mudslide, this landslide, this flood in Nepal, to give you a sense of how horrific this was, I mentioned that it was it measured 5.2 on the Richter scale, right, according to the U.S. Geological Survey. This, from where the avalanche began, where the dam broke, right, where the ice dam broke, to where they saw destruction.
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0: We are Red Eye Radio. He is Eric Cronin. I'm Gary McNamara. Coming up following the bottom of the hour, we'll get into the... God, that's the one thing that kept me laughing yesterday with the toothache.
1: Yeah.
0: Lake America. So yeah. We'll get to that. And really interesting, you know, why did this thing blow up? Because it's fascinating. They really had a deal.
1: Yeah.
0: They had a deal, and it's really interesting. Who blew this up? There's a lot of the media targeting. Go, Carney actually did. We'll get to that coming up.
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3: With SRN News, I'm Jason Walker. A federal judge has ruled in favor of Anthropic in its battle against the Pentagon. The government labeled the AI company as a supply chain risk earlier this year, but a judge ruling the Pentagon acted illegally by punishing Anthropic for criticizing the DoD view on AI use. The government is expected to fight that ruling. Tropical storms Carina and Lowell have formed in the Pacific Ocean, from far from land, though. Forecasters say both are likely to become hurricanes in the next few days. Federal judge temporarily pausing President Trump's effort to standardize how states handle mail-in ballots, setting up another battle before the midterms. And the Justice Department charging 81 people in a violent Puerto Rican gang. SRN News.
4: This is weatherology. I'm meteorologist Laura Lockwood with the Alexandria Lakes Area Forecast. Lows around 52 overnight under clear skies. East winds around 5 miles per hour. Friday, 82. Slight chance for storms. Friday night, lows around 63. Highs level off around 83 Saturday, with a slight chance of rain showers. 85, sunshine mixed with clouds at times Sunday. For KXRA, a meteorologist, Laura Lockwood. Currently 59.
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0: You would think that most people would simply laugh at the idea of rechristening Lake Ontario as Lake America, but in the current climate, that's just one more proof that Trump doesn't respect Canada and is out to damage the country in any way he can. So there you go. But he goes, that's far from the truth. Trump wants fair treatment for the U.S. And by the way, in USMCA, as we said, he didn't get what he claimed he wanted with right. them, which he said it was much more like NAFTA. And in this deal, except for those two things on a couple of things on trucks and the whole thing with Quebec was, well, look, every American product shouldn't have to, if it goes shipped into Quebec, have French and English labels.
1: That's going to add to labeling costs.
0: They weren't trying to control the speech of people in Quebec.
1: Yeah.
0: And so all that's the point that they're bringing up, that businesses in Canada are upset.
1: Right.
0: They're like, well, this doesn't seem like something that should have blown this entire deal up. What's Carney doing? Because Carney led this latest one. Yeah. We are Red Eye Radio.
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0: Radio. He's Eric Carlin. I'm Gary McNamara. Yeah, the dumbest quote of the week was from Abdul El-Sayed, running for Michigan governor, comparing the mutilation of children's genitals to circumcision.
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3: With that RN News, I'm Jason Walker. Just 2 days after the Southeastern Conference passed a rule barring players from returning to the league from the pros, a Texas judge has put that rule on hold in a case involving more than 40 players. It's the latest development in what has turned into a wild week of legal wrangling over the NCAA's new five-year eligibility rule. Federal judge ruling in favor of Anthropic in its battle against the DOD. The government had labeled the AI company as a supply chain risk earlier this year. And another federal judge has temporarily paused President Trump's effort to standardize how states handle mail-in ballots, setting up yet another battle for the midterms that follows new administration rules requiring states to provide voter lists. This is SRN News.
4: This is weatherology. I'm meteorologist Laura Lockwood with the Alexandria Lakes Area Forecast. Lows level off around 51 overnight under clear skies. Winds out of the east, 5 to 10 miles per hour. Highs level off around 82 Friday, mainly sunny skies. Mainly cloudy Friday night. Chance of thunderstorms, 63. Chance for storms, Saturday. Daytime highs approaching 82. 85, a mix of clouds and sun, Sunday. For KXRA, I'm meteorologist Laura Lockwood. Right now, 55.
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0: 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They really had a deal.
1: Yeah.
0: They had a deal, and it's really interesting. Who blew this up? There's a lot of the media targeting. Oh, Carney actually did. We'll get to that coming up.
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3: With SRN News, I'm Jason Walker. Early reports out of Europe today say King Harald V of Norway has died overnight at the age of 89. His son becomes King Haakon VIII. Justice Department is charging 81 people in the takedown of a violent Puerto Rican gang. Attorney General Todd Blanche says it's all part of the Trump administration's efforts to tackle violent crime. Tropical storms Carina and Lowell have formed in the Pacific Ocean far from land. Forecasters do say both, though, are expected to become hurricanes. In the coming days, there's no coastal watches nor warnings. Federal judge placing a 14-day pause on President Trump's effort to standardize how states handle mail-in ballots, setting up another fight before the midterms. This is SRN News.
4: This is weatherology. I'm meteorologist Alora Lockwood with the Alexandria Lakes Area Forecast. Clear skies overnight with a low of 51. Easterly winds around 5 miles per hour. Friday, 82. Slight chance of thunderstorms. Friday night, lows around 63. Mainly cloudy skies expected. Low 80s Saturday with a chance for storms. Warmer Sunday with highs in the mid-80s and showers. For KXRA, I'm meteorologist Alora Lockwood. Currently 55.
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0: McNamara. Coming up on in the bottom of the hour, you know, the whole Lake America thing we talked about earlier in the show, but the actual substance of the negotiations here, because it looks like they were really, really close to a deal. So we'll get to that. You know, what happened? There's a couple of stories out there. There's one from the Spectator UK stating the fact that, no, really wasn't Trump at this point. You know, you heard the one thing that Lutnick went in there about heavy trucks and said, no, we want this. But most people looking at the deal say that shouldn't have blown up the deal.
1: Yeah.
0: So we'll get to that coming. And then the obvious lie from Carney that, well, he's trying to get, you know, basically he's trying to take French or, you know, change the language of Quebec.
1: Right.
0: And it wasn't.
1: That wasn't the effort at all.
0: No, it was the American products. No, every American product goes to Quebec doesn't need to have dual labels on.
1: Right.
0: That's all they were fighting for.
1: Exactly.
0: And Carney lied about that.
1: But what? Yeah. And he, again, everyone talks about Trump's ego, you know, getting in the way. Let's talk about what the truth is when it comes to Carney. By the way, Carney did announce in recent hours that bald eagles that live north of the border of the United States will now be called Canadian bald eagles. And Don McLean's song, when played on Canadian radio, will be Canadian Pie.
0: It's so stupid.
1: It really is. It's really going nowhere. And now I'm hungry for pie.
0: I know. I want pie. And we got pie.
1: We need pie.
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3: With SRN News, I'm Jason Walker. Rescue teams pulling a few survivors caked in mud. Helicopters have lifted stranded people to safety. Look on the Nepal-China border now. In the meantime, there are ongoing reports of different death count numbers and how many are still missing. We do know this now. U.S. officials say 90 Americans, at least 90, remain unaccounted for in the floods. No word on any U.S. deaths, although three Americans have been safely rescued. Federal judge has temporarily paused President Trump's effort to standardize how states handle mail-in ballots. That sets up another battle right before the midterms. Justice Department charging 81 people of violent activity in a gang in Puerto Rico. The attorney general says it's part of the administration's effort to take care of violent crime. SRN News.
4: This is weatherology. I'm meteorologist Laura Lockwood with the Alexandria Lakes Area Forecast. Clear skies overnight with a low of 51. Easterly winds around 5 miles per hour. Friday, 82. Slight chance of thunderstorms. Friday night, lows around 63. Mainly cloudy skies expected. Low 80s Saturday with a chance for storms. Warmer Sunday with highs in the mid-80s and showers. For KXRA, I'm meteorologist Laura Lockwood. Currently 54.
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0: It's 26 past. America in the Morning continues. Closing arguments have finished in the Lindsey Clancy murder trial in Massachusetts. Ed Donahue reports the jury deliberations have begun, weighing mental health and murder.
1: In closing statements in Plymouth, Massachusetts, in the murder trial of Lindsey Clancy, her attorney, Kevin Reddington, says Clancy went from a loving wife and mother to being charged with killing her three young children.
2: Because of the damn medicine and the lousy medical care that she got.
1: Both sides agree Clancy killed her children. Reddington argues she suffered from postpartum psychosis. He pointed to Clancy's journals that included intrusive and depressing thoughts.
2: As she runs into January, there's nothing other than little chicken scratches because her mind was gone.
1: Prosecutor Jennifer Sprague says the Clancy case isn't about the mental health system.
3: This wasn't a woman suffering from a lack of care, a lack of resources. She had an abundance of help, an abundance of care. She had all of that and more.
1: Postpartum psychosis is estimated to afflict 1 to 2 per 1,000 women after delivery. I'm Ed Donahue.
0: Football's best will be recognized, but not on the gridiron anymore. Correspondent Jennifer King reports the NFL is ending the Pro Bowl game.
4: The NFL is ending the Pro Bowl.
5: And if you're going to play a football game in January, well, you might as well play it in Honolulu.
4: The league announced Wednesday they will no longer hold the game with top players from the AFC and NFC that has been held nearly every year since 1951. Instead, 88 players will be named as Pro Bowlers to be recognized in Los Angeles after the season. At the owners' meeting in Atlanta, NFL Executive Vice President Peter O'Reilly described it as a shift from the game to the honor, saying a Pro Bowl selection will return to its original purpose, honoring the best of the best. The game has waned in popularity. Once a staple in Honolulu, it moved around to various cities and switched from tackle to flag football in 2023. League officials say the decision should sit well with many players who said they don't want to risk injury for an exhibition game. I'm Jennifer King.
0: America in the Morning for Friday, August 28th, 2026, is produced by Jeff McKay. I'm John Trout. This is Westwood One.
6: This is weatherology. I'm meteorologist Alora Lockwood with the Alexandria Lakes Area Forecast. Partly cloudy today with a high of 82. Southeast winds 8 to 15 miles per hour. Slight chance for storms. Tonight, lows dip down to about 63. Mainly cloudy skies expected. Chance for storms tomorrow. Daytime highs approaching 82. Cloudy skies expected. I'm meteorologist Alora Lockwood with your KXRA forecast brought to you by Egg Country. Right now, it's 54 degrees.
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0: This is America in the Morning from Westwood One. Coming up this half hour.
12: The youngest ever press secretary.
13: Of course the president supports peaceful protests. What a stupid question.
12: Steps away from the White House press podium. I'm Joan Jones.
14: President Trump asked if he'll sanction China and Russia for helping Iran. I'm Clayton Neville.
15: The United States Justice Department has charged more than 80 people in the takedown of a violent Puerto Rican gang. I'm Lisa Dwyer.
16: A tropical storm named Dolly has formed in the Atlantic Ocean, but there is no connection to Dolly Parton. I'm Donna Warder.
0: In court, the DOJ argues its case about the Kennedy Center and a leaked grand jury report in Florida causing trouble for Governor DeSantis and his wife. Back after these messages.
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0: It's 5 till. America in the Morning continues. She's getting some, but certainly not all. Actress Blake Lively has been awarded just over $400,000 in attorney's fees and costs associated with the high-profile legal battle between her and Justin Baldoni. Lively sought to recover more than $8 million in attorney's fees and other expenses, which Baldoni's lawyers argued was so inflated the court should deny the claim altogether or reduce it. Lively sued Baldoni and his production company in 2024, accusing Baldoni's team of launching a targeted smear campaign intended to harm her reputation after she spoke up about alleged sexual harassment. The case was settled in May. There's a new tropical storm in the Atlantic, and its name is Dolly. Coincidence? Correspondent Donna Warder reports.
1: A tropical storm named Dolly has formed in the Atlantic Ocean, but there is no connection to Dolly.

0: This is weatherology. I'm meteorologist Kara Foster with your Alexandria Lakes area forecast. Sunshine today with our high nearing 82. Some spotty showers possible overnight tonight, mostly cloudy with a low around 63. Rain showers are possible on a Saturday, cloudy with a high nearing 82, then scattered showers possible on a Saturday night with a low around 64. Still a chance for some rain showers early Sunday, sunny with a high of 85, and more scattered showers possible on a Sunday night with a low around 65, and some rain on Monday. For KXRA, I'm meteorologist Kara Foster. Currently, it's 51 degrees.
1: Exactly 51. Thank you, Kara. We have clear skies. Light wind from the east this morning. Relative humidity, 96%. And the sun is going down tonight at 8:07 officially. I'm Patty Wicken. This is KXRA. Linder Farm Network coming up.
2: This is Tracy Weaver. Welcome to Prayer Life. Our prayer focus is reconnecting with Jesus. In Mark chapter 10, we read, "And they were bringing children to him that he might touch them, and the disciples rebuked them. But when Jesus saw it, he was indignant and said to them, 'Let the children come to me. Do not hinder them, for to such belongs the kingdom of God. Truly I say to you, whoever does not receive the kingdom of God like a child shall not enter it.' And he took them in his arms and blessed them, laying his hands on them." Jesus provides open access. There's no protocol. You don't have to say the right words. We can run to him, arms open wide, and he will welcome and bless us. Father God, we come before you, and we ask that you would help us to understand the freedom that we have to come to you, that there's nothing preventing us from freshly coming to you as a child, inviting renewed relationship. You are wide open to us. May we take advantage of that freedom. And we pray it in Jesus' name. Amen. This is Tracy Weaver of Risen Life Ministries, encouraging you to abandon yourself to Jesus like a child. Join me again tomorrow for Prayer Life.
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11: Farm Network. I'm Linda Brecke at the studios. Corn and soybean futures are higher at this hour. We'll talk about that, and we'll look at a radar that looks like the potential that we could see some showers and thunder showers overnight. We'll hear more from Dan Lemke, our ag weather specialist, about that. Also, news from the Minnesota State Fair and the latest in farm news and also markets. We'll be back with markets in a moment.
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11: Well, the Dow Industrial Average at this hour is up around 5 points. Class 3 milk futures, August 16.68 up 1, September 16.37 up 4, October 16.95 up 10. Cash cheese barrels no change at 157.5 and blacks at 149.5. That's down 1.5. Barrels and gilts, nothing to report out of Iowa and Minnesota late yesterday afternoon. And we'll be back with a look at what's happening with corn and soybeans higher. We'll talk about it in just a moment.
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11: Yesterday at the close, September corn was down 3.75, December down 3. Soybeans, September up 2.25, November beans up 2. And September Chicago wheat up 12.25. This morning, September corn 5.16.25 up 6. December 5.40 up 6.5. Soybeans November 12.76 up 8. September Chicago wheat up 6.25. Minneapolis, September down 0.5 cent. Yesterday at the close, live cattle October up 215, September feeder cattle up 345, October lean hogs down 27, December lean hogs up 22. We'll hear from our guest market analyst, John Heinberg, in a moment.
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11: Well, higher this morning for corn and beans. A higher wheat market wasn't able to support the corn market yesterday. John Heinberg, Total Farm Marketing by Stuart Peterson, says basis level contract movement might have had an impact on the corn market.
2: That unfortunately didn't really come over and help out the corn market much today. Corn market did finish slightly lower, but realistically, we're down 3 cents on the day on December corn. Given the strength that we've had, the volatility yesterday, the trade within yesterday's range, only lose a few pennies, I think is still very supportive of this market. It is also that window. First notice day for September corn is on Monday, so any last minute basis contracts or price later type things that move cash in or corn into the cash market or need to be taken care of probably by tomorrow in that regard. So that may be some of the reason we saw some softness today. You know, unfortunately, the large majority of producers hold on to those basis contracts until the last couple of days, and that's some of the reason maybe we saw some pushback today. Soybean side of the equation did fight off the session lows this morning, at least got itself back to positive territory, kind of led by that bean oil market as well as the soybean meal market today. They seemed to find a little footing, and that gave beans its boost, at least getting back to positive closes. One thing we're watching very closely right now, the President Trump or the White House is pushing for some small refinery exemptions to get pushed through here. There's a court ruling that's going to happen before the end of the month, so that could happen any day now, obviously with the end of the month on Monday. That would allow some more small refinery exemptions to go through. What does that mean? That means some of the demand for biofuels, such as ethanol and biodiesel, could get limited a little bit here in the short term in an effort to bring fuel costs down to the consumer. You know, so I think that's a major focus of the Trump administration right now, is to try to get some costs down as we move into midterm elections here in November.
11: 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September corn and December up 6 1/4. November soybeans up 7 3/4. We'll be back with farm news in a moment.
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11: And joining us, Dan Lemke, our ag weather specialist and farm broadcaster. And first, Dan, does it look like some rain possibly overnight tonight?
25: It does. We certainly could use some, as the most recent drought monitor put just about
5: the entire state of Minnesota in some form of drought. We do have pretty good chances for some showers moving through overnight and into the early part of tomorrow. Certainly not looking like a drought buster by any stretch, but every little bit helps at this point. So we are looking forward to hopefully getting some of that much needed rainfall, and could use some rain in multiple areas of the country because water levels on the Mississippi River have been low since 2022, which has restricted barge traffic and causes bottlenecks in one of the busiest navigation channels in the country. Current levels are lower than they've been in many of the past 5 years. Mike Steenhook, executive director of the Soy Transportation Coalition, says some precipitation recently may provide a little bit of relief.
6: A lot of the Midwest recently has received a pretty substantial amount of rainfall over the last, you know, week or two. You're seeing water levels elevate as a result of that. The question moving forward is, will that just be kind of a temporary blip and then we'll just be kind of back down to where we were? And so that's something that we're going to continue to monitor.
5: And Steenhook says the next few months are critical for ag traffic on the Mississippi. And again, there is concern.
6: October, November, December, that's kind of game time when it comes to U.S. soybean and grain exports, particularly on the river. And so you want to have that river with sufficient amount of water in it so that barge transportation won't be encumbered. So again, something we're going to be monitoring as the weeks proceed.
5: That's Soy Transportation Coalition Executive Director Mike Steenhook.
11: Well, corn has been moving into southern Minnesota elevators. Al Kleiss says even though some elevators are getting a lot of corn, it will be a different story next year.
7: Yeah, last year we had a record crop, and a lot of farmers did not know how much they had in their bins. And as they're emptying their bins and they're hauling it all to town, getting ready to for the new crop harvest, the elevators are getting kind of overrun with corn right now. And that's a good thing. Let's get rid of last year's crop and then focus on new crop. This year, when you look nationwide, it's going to be a lot different situation next year. You're going to have about 1.2 billion bushels less corn in the harvest of 2026. And I think especially with tough weather in the Western Corn Belt, that storage will not be a problem this fall, and that is very, very positive for basis as we look ahead towards spring and summer of 2027.
11: Kleiss says some farmers have had challenges with moving larger quantities of grain.
7: If the lines are long, it's very frustrating. You might only get one or two loads in per day. So that's frustrating. Also, the basis bids are widening out. Some of the elevators and processors are only open 4 days a week and only 4 or 5 hours a day. So it's been a real challenge for people if they have any quantity to move just to be able to get in.
11: And Kleiss did say a large movement of grain can limit rallies.
7: The movement of grain kind of limits the rally. It also has a big impact on basis levels. But in the grand scheme of things, our crop in Minnesota is not that big a deal.
11: Al Kleiss, the Al Kleiss Report, back with more in a moment.
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5: And cooler temperatures recently are helping with seed and pod fill in many areas. Vesta farmer Jordan Gobler says crops in that part of Redwood County are in various stages of maturity.
8: Well, depending on where we're at in the field and what hybrid, we're anywhere from a full dent with some at 50% milk stage or less. With this nice cooler weather, I think our grain fill is coming in nicely. Could always use some more rain, obviously. Maybe fill out some of them beans yet. With that being said, they look pretty good too in this area. We're just being a little greedy now if we can get a little extra rain. I think we're a little ahead of schedule from last year even. The beans are 1-0s, 1-4s are starting to turn. The corn is I would say three weeks from black layer or less. So, I mean, things are coming along nicely.
11: It is very dry in portions of southwest Minnesota. Bob Worth, farmer from Lincoln County, the Lake Benton area, says some farmers are harvesting corn for silage, and they're getting as low as 11 bushels.
9: It's not so good at all here because we just can't buy a rain. We just cannot get a rain. And a lot of people in Pipestone and Rock County in south in Murray County, just the southwest corner in Lincoln County, are chopping silage, and the appraisals are coming back anywhere from 11 bushels to, 150. But there's quite a few 11 bushels, so that's not very good. Can't make money dollars on 11 bushels of corn, that's for sure. And I've heard 40s and 50s, but I've also heard some better ones too. But
11: Bob Worth, farmer from Lake Benton.
5: And the Benson area has been dry for much of the month of August. Patrick O'Leary says, despite the lack of moisture, crops are holding up pretty well.
10: Things are hanging in there. We're really on the dry side. You know, we haven't had any rain here since early August. So we're kind of hoping for a little rain, but we're starting to see some of the milk line move on the corn some beans, some of the early beans just starting to show some signs of maybe changing color, getting ready for maturity. So progressing pretty well. We still got some time to go on the corn and even the later beans. And there's still a ways to go. So, yeah, good rain would definitely help us.
5: And O'Leary says crop progress is on par with normal development.
10: I would say the soybeans probably normal. The corn, some of the early planted corn, maybe a little ahead of what I would have expected to be. But I think when it comes down to it, we're still looking at a later September harvest start, which is pretty typical for us.
5: That's Patrick O'Leary from the Benson area. We'll be back with more farm news right after this.
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11: The new Princess K of the Milky Way is Jenna Hansen, a 20-year-old college student from Owatonna who is representing Steele County. Hansen talked with us about from the butter booth at the Minnesota State Fair, where her likeness is being sculpted in a 90-pound block of butter.
14: So I did not come from the typical avenue that we often see for Princess K. I actually live in town, and it wasn't until my sophomore year of high school that I really found my passion for the dairy industry. And I had various mentorships, and within that is where I discovered that this is something I wanted to become a part of solely. So I decided to go to the University of Wisconsin, River Falls, and receive my dairy science management degree. And now I'm just looking forward to finishing out my last year of college, taking on this role, and then stepping foot into the dairy industry.
11: Jenna says having a strong connection between the dairy production side and the consumer side is very important to her.
14: So my duties start right now, where I'm currently at the state fair, and I will be up here for all 12 days. And then following that, I'll be doing various events around the state of Minnesota, from farm breakfasts, visiting with schools, daycares, and really just advocating for the dairy industry throughout the whole state and just supporting our farmers, and I really hope to share their stories and connect people from the consumer side to the production side, because that was something special to me as I came from the consumer side and to learn my, like, to learn the story of the producer side and then to be able to share it is super important to me. I want to have that strong connection, and I want to just share more on that side.
11: And our congratulations to Jenna Hansen from Owatonna, the new Princess K at the Milky Way.
5: Farm organizations are closely watching the developments surrounding the proposed merger between the Union Pacific and Norfolk Southern Railroads. The National Grain and Feed Association has asked the Surface Transportation Board to reject the proposed merger. Mike Seifert, NGFA president and CEO, said they did a lot of work before coming out against the merger.
15: You know, some folks you mentioned, some came out opposed to it before the press release was even dry, I think. And we decided at NGFA that the movement of grain and feed is different, the byproducts. And so we spent the better part of the last year really taking a deep dive, looking at it with our membership, trying to understand what the impact would be on individual members, what the impact would be on the grain trade and chain as a whole. And also, you know, trying to understand what the impact was going to be across the entire system, because you have different Class 1 railroads in the U.S., but it is one integrated system.
5: Seifert says the merger would not meet the qualifications required under the Surface Transportation Board's own rules for potential mergers,
15: particularly under the 2001 rules for reviewing mergers that the STB operates under. One of the key provisions is that it must not just maintain, but it actually has to enhance competition in the public good. And as we looked at this, you know, that was the final decision that the majority of our membership, the majority of our board members determined that they did not think that UP and NS had hit that bar at this time. And that's why we decided to come out in post. And that had a lot to do with in terms of intermodal competition, service assurance plans, dealing with disputes, what rates were going to look like.
11: September corn up 6.5, December up 7, November beans up 9, and Dan has your weather in a moment.
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5: Well, things are a little cooler out there this morning than we've seen of late. Temperatures dipped into the upper 40s and lower 50s. Our skies are mostly clear and winds are light, so we're starting this Friday on a pretty nice note. Do have a few areas of patchy fog out there, but nothing too widespread at this point. Today should largely be another very nice day with comfortable temperatures and generally low dew points, but things do start to change. A system to our west moves in later today and tonight, bringing increasing clouds and a good chance for some showers and thunderstorms overnight tonight and into tomorrow. Most of the state certainly could use some rain. The latest U.S. drought monitor shows nearly the entire state in some form of drought, including some areas of extreme drought in parts of southwestern, southeastern, and northwestern Minnesota. There's a good chance we'll see some showers and thunderstorms from this system. Not a drought buster by any stretch, but everything helps at this point. In addition to some rain chances, the system is also going to usher in some more warm and humid conditions for the weekend. Today, however, will be another nice August day. Mostly sunny skies, highs in the low to middle 80s, winds from the south at 5 to 15. Clouds increase this afternoon and evening over western Minnesota. Then we should see increasing clouds overnight tonight. Chance for showers and thunderstorms, mainly after midnight. Lows in the middle 60s. Partly cloudy, warmer, more humid for Saturday with some scattered shower chances, mostly lasting into the morning. Most of the rain should exit the state by early afternoon. Then things will be hot and muggy for Sunday as highs reach the mid 80s to lower 90s. Dew points in the 70s. Some scattered rain possible. We do stay warm next week with highs mostly in the low to middle 80s for the first week of September. That's a look at our weather here on the Linder Farm Network.
11: 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Thanks for joining us on the Linder Farm Network.
19: 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And we have the Linder Farm Network 10 minutes after 6, Monday through Friday, right here on KXRA. Mark will have news for us next.
20: Hey, haven't seen you at the cafe lately. You okay?
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19: 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Good morning.
26: Yes, good morning to you, Patty. Good morning, everyone. Happy Friday again, 6:36. Coming up in this newscast, no recount will take place for the August 11th Republican primary election for governor. And immigration authorities are changing how they make arrests here in Minnesota. And a 20-year-old woman from Owatonna is Minnesota's new Princess Kay of the Milky Way. And some area people are also part of the 10 dairy princesses that make up, again, the competition, the Princess K of the Milky Way. We'll have more on those stories and many others. But first, all occupants inside of a home in Kimball were able to safely evacuate their residence in an early morning garage fire on Thursday, according to a news release from the Stearns County Sheriff's Office. Initial investigation shows a juvenile party was attempting to dispose of a mattress by burning it in the garage. The juvenile believed they had put out the blaze by using water and returned to the house. Shortly thereafter, the homeowner's dog began barking. The juvenile looked back outside and found the entire garage was fully engulfed in flames. A caller said the fire was spreading from their neighbor's garage to a nearby tree. Everyone inside of the home was able to find safety across the street. The garage and all of its contents inside, including one vehicle, are considered to be a total loss. And no recount will take place in the August 11th primary election for governor on the Republican side. The Office of the Secretary of State announced this week that it did not receive a formal request by Monday's deadline. Previously, GOP candidate Mike Lindell, who lost, said he was going to personally pay for a recount of the results. He didn't like the policy of the recount, then filed a lawsuit against the Secretary of State and the Minnesota State Canvassing Board. Lindell also requested to waive the payment for the recount of $825,000 until a court ruling can be made. And immigration authorities are changing how they make arrests in Minnesota after Operation Metro Surge. An analysis from the Star Tribune shows that ICE arrested more than 90 immigrants statewide from March through early August. About 70% of those arrests involved people in or near jails and prisons. compared with 3% during the operation. Nearly 80% of those detained had criminal records or pending charges. And U.S. Senator Tina Smith spent her entire opening day on Thursday at the Minnesota State Fair before she retires at the end of this term. She shared this with MNN's John Anderson.
0: I definitely have a little bit of nostalgia for being here. The last time I'll be here as a senator, though, who knows what adventures are next. So yeah. I'll look forward to that. And I'm really glad I came here for my last senatorial opening gate.
1: Well, maybe next year, all of us media guys will leave you alone then.
0: That's right. I'll be like, hey, hi, anyone want to talk to me?
26: By the way, Smith says she'll definitely be back every year, especially with her young grandchildren. And a Minnesota dairy farmer says milk prices have flattened. Dan Glessing, a farmer in Minnesota, says the market is currently stagnant.
2: We did see some hope here a few months ago, and then it dropped back off a little bit. But continue to figure out how to get more on the backside with putting less in on the front side of the cow.
26: By the way, Glessing says costs continue to pressure margin. He currently serves as president of the Minnesota Farm Bureau. There are many dairy farmers throughout central and west central Minnesota who currently are struggling as well with stagnant milk prices. And General Mills says it's removing artificial colors from all of its cereals. According to the company, the move means that brands including Lucky Charms and Trix are now made and available without synthetic color additives. General Mills also said that 90% of its U.S. products have transitioned away from artificial colors, and it remains on track to complete the removal of artificial colors from all of its U.S. retail products by the end of next year. Health and Human Services Secretary Robert F. Kennedy Jr. has pushed for the removal of artificial dyes and colors as part of his Make America Healthy Again initiative. And emerald ash borer continues spreading across Minnesota, with state officials now tracking the invasive insect in about 60 counties. Minnesota Department of Ag entomologist Angie Amborn says northern parts of the state are seeing increasing impacts.
3: It's really started to pick up a lot of places in the north, especially up towards the northwest. Counties are really starting to see some noticeable tree death and signs of emerald ash borer.
26: The Minnesota Department of Agriculture says early detection remains one of the best tools in the fight against emerald ash borer. So far, Douglas County has not had any reports of EAB. And a 20-year-old woman from Owatonna is Minnesota's new Princess K of the Milky Way. Jenna Hansen of Steele County was crowned this week. The Minnesota State Fairgrounds, the U of Wisconsin River Falls students will spend the next year serving as an ambassador for Minnesota's nearly 1,500 dairy farm families. Hansen was selected from 10 dairy princesses who competed for the title throughout Minnesota. Isabella Schiffler of Albany, representing Stearns County, and Jaden Smith of Melrose, also representing Stearns County, were named runners-up. Smith was named Miss Congeniality as well. Also, next Thursday, September 3rd, Daisy Zimmerman of Sauk Center will have her likeness carved in milk with butter. Also, one of the 10 finalists will have her likeness again sculptured in butter. Throughout the fair, Princess K and the other finalists will make appearances near the butter sculpture booth. in the Dairy Building. Congratulations. And Westmoe Lutheran Church in Brandon is hosting their family fun night tonight at the Martin Farm with their annual barn dance and family fun night going on from 5 p.m. to 10:30 p.m. at 94 County Road 1 Northwest in rural Evansville. You're invited to come out for live music, also free activities for the kids, including a bounce house, face painting, and photo booth, plus great food available for purchase from local food trucks. They encourage you to bring your friends, neighbors, lawn chairs, dancing shoes for this night of laughter, music, and community tonight. And the annual Youth Outdoor Activity Day in Alexandria is this Sunday. The event will run from 10 a.m. to 3 p.m. The Alexandria Shooting Park in Alexandria. There's going to be free admission, free lunch, and free T-shirts for children. Over 40 hands-on outdoor experiences will be available and plenty of giveaways. Dean Krebs talks about getting kids involved in the outdoors.
4: Kids get a chance to try the activity and see if they have further interest in it, right? And then we try and have some resources if they want to further their involvement in that activity. They can talk to the activity providers and say, you know, how do I get involved in this? I want a snowshoe. How do I do it? Well, the Outdoor Gear Library through the school district is how you do it. It's pretty, pretty simple. The fishing one, there's resources there. So, it's just one step of getting kids interested.
26: Now, to register, free tickets are available by going to the website eventbrite.com. They are all attending kids and adults should register. And this coming Monday, Alexandria Police Department will be taking on the Alexandria Fire Department in a big softball game for charity. You're invited to come out, cheer on the Alexandria Fire Department and the Alexandria Police Department as they face off on the softball field at Canute Nelson Ballpark. The fun gets underway at 6 p.m. Admission is just $2 for adults and $1 for children, with the money benefiting the Lakes Area Humane Society. Police Officer Brandon Plumsky talks about why they want to support Lakes Area Humane Society.
6: You know, we talked and talked, and, you know, it was just kind of one of those forgotten, they're off, you know, down in the industrial district, and we don't always remember them as one of our nonprofits, and they get utilized a lot by us at the police department.
26: By the way, there will be food trucks as well on hand, food and beverages available on site. Bring the family, cheer on your local first responders, and support a great cause. Also, Brandon and firefighter Lucas Gatto talked a bit about the history of this fun rivalry.
7: There's a pretty good history of it. Probably was it about the mid-90s, early 90s to about the mid, you know, 2005-ish it's pretty easy for us at the fire department because there's a trophy, and it, I think it's, what, 11 out of 12 years, says Alex, fire department?
6: Yeah, but the funny thing is, Lucas, that you bring that up, is you guys quit after that last year. You quit.
7: Well, we won the most recent. Is that why you wanted a new trophy this year?
6: No, I'm pretty sure, from what I've heard, and even from fire, was the law enforcement won the most recent one, but you guys gave up and somebody cried or something.
26: By the way, for all the details on this fun rivalry, go to their Facebook page. And the Golden Gophers head football coach P.J. Fleck marked the end of his team's fall camp by taking the squad to the Minnesota State Fair on Thursday. Fleck says it's important for the team to experience a piece of Minnesota culture, interact with fans, and get a break from the grind of the preseason.
8: Nothing better than coming to the Minnesota State Fair, the great Minnesota get-together. I mean, this is what it's all about. And you pair our game next Thursday, a week from today. College football kicks off today. I mean, it's really special for our players to be able to connect with our community, with our fans, and people to show up for games. So really important time right now.
26: Fleck says the team is now getting into game mode, too, as it prepares for next Thursday's season opener against Eastern Illinois. Kickoff at Huntington Bank Stadium Thursday night will be at 7 p.m. And that's a look at your news. I'm Mark Anthony.
19: And thank you so much. How are you doing?
26: I am doing well, and how are you?
19: Good. Yeah, good. Had fun yesterday. Terry and Jody called and said, let's go for a ride and go to eat out. And so we did.
26: Good for you.
19: Oh, it was just so nice. Hmm. Yeah.
26: Just the three of you.
19: Yeah.
26: Cody, just the three of us.
19: Cody went to college.
26: Oh, yeah, that's right. Yeah, that's crazy. Up to Moorhead.
19: Yes.
26: Hmm.
19: Yep. That's so wild. Yeah.
26: He found a place on campus?
19: No, he's with other Alec boys.
26: Oh, cool. Yeah. How nice is that?
19: His friend Joe Ravnik and some other kids.
26: Was Joe one of the ones who helped throw the mattress out in the yard?
19: You know, he was.
26: I thought I remember that name.
19: Yes, he was. That's so funny. I hadn't thought about that, but he's helped us a lot the last few weeks, and we really appreciate that kid.
26: Cool.
19: All of those kids are just amazing, that little group of friends.
26: Hmm.
19: Handsome and amazing.
26: Wow.
19: Yeah.
26: Good combo, huh?
19: Yes, yes. Yeah.
26: Well, good luck to Cody.
19: Mm-hmm.
26: Wow. I remember him as a little one, but he's a grown man now.
19: Yeah.
26: That's wild.
19: Yeah, Terry said she talked to him yesterday and a couple other times this week, so. Yeah.
26: And I remember you saying, he said, Mom, do I have to leave?
19: I know.
26: And now he left.
19: I know, because we were talking. He was about probably 10th grade, and I said something about when you're on your own, and he goes, what? And I said, you know, like when you move out and get an apartment. And he goes, Mom, do I have to move out? And she said, no.
26: Not ever.
19: Never. Yeah.
26: That's wild.
19: She said he left so fast on Sunday night that they hardly had a chance to see if he was organized. But
26: they had to go to the chiropractor. They had whiplash.
19: Yes. Yeah. But that's what happens. Yeah. Kids grow up.
26: Mm. Well, good luck. I'm sure he'll do well.
19: Oh, I hope so. Yeah. Otherwise, we know he can come home.
26: Yeah, that's right. There's that's always right. a place.
19: Okay, I'll talk to you later.
26: You bet.
19: That's Mark.
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Alex Firearms and Knife Show coming up Saturday and Sunday. 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It is $7 admission. Children 14 and under must be with adults. Each ticket is good for one chance on the door prize gun. Food on premises, free parking, reloading supplies are available. And there will be 220 tables. That's what was available anyway for the show. And there's a lot besides guns and knives. 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Again, it's Saturday, tomorrow, 8 a.m. to 5, Sunday, 9 a.m. to 3. Tuesday Night Club to perform at Saturday Art Market this coming Saturday. 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The Art Market is held next to the Farmers Market, which runs every Saturday from 9 a.m. to 1 p.m. Through September 5th, and music brought to you by Saturday Art Market will run 9:30 to 12:30 each Saturday. Current members of Tuesday Night Club are Jim Faber and Terry Kennedy, Dale White and Mary Lou Thunsell on vocals. I'm going. And Saturday, August 29th, Farwell Community Arts Association. There's so much going over there tomorrow, going on over there in Farwell tomorrow that, August Old School Gallery, Kathy Peterson will be doing watercolor gel plate print, fantastic animal landscapes and cards. The Cats Art Club from New London Spicer will be there. Terra Plains for music throughout the day. Terra Plains from 3 to 5, the Four Corner Band at 5, and 60.

0: 1940 band from 6 to 8. Corner Garage Gift Shop, Sunny Day Greetings, Vintage Jewelry, Alcohol Ink Art, 2:30 to 7 in the Corner Garage in Farwell. And there will be FICA in the garage, 2:30 to 7 p.m. for food, and the Colby World Classics food truck will be there from 3 to 6:30. 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Over 40 hands-on activities include trap shooting, archery, hunting, angling, and many other related skills. 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
0: Carol Robertson, age 87, of Alexandria, died August 21st. A celebration of life service will be Saturday, August 29th at Bethesda Lutheran Church at 11 a.m. Visitation starts at 10. Arrangements with Linda Family Funeral Home for Carol Robertson, age 87. Joanne Burninghouse, age 86, of Osakis, died August 27th. Funeral service Thursday, September 3rd, 11 a.m. at Good Shepherd Lutheran Church. Interment will take place at the Minnesota State Veterans Cemetery in Little Falls. There will be a visitation on Wednesday, September 2nd from 5 to 7 at Linda Family Funeral Home in Alexandria, concluding with a prayer service and time of sharing. And visitation will continue 1 hour prior to the service at the church on Thursday for Joanne Burninghouse, age 86, of Osakis. Charles Kim Strock, age 71, of Alexandria, died August 21st. A visitation will take place at the Reach Church in Alexandria on Friday, September 4th, from 1 to 3, with a celebration of Kim's life to follow at 3. Arrangements with the Anderson Funeral Home and Crematory for Charles Kim Strock, age 71. KXRA Alexandria's People Radio, brought to you by Leaf Valley Mercantile, a great place to meet with great things to eat.
3: Has reported over 500 deaths, while on the Chinese side, the toll is so far under 10. Hundreds of foreigners were in the area on work, trekking or pilgrimage projects. Authorities are now warning of more flooding from a new lake. Thousands have been evacuated and rescue operations continue. Families worldwide in over 30 countries are hoping for news of their missing loved ones. I'm Charles Tillidesma.
4: And President Trump is following developments.
5: That's terrible. No, and we've called Nepal and we've offered any help that they need. You know, we have a very good relationship with Nepal. And that was a brutal, that was mud and water as a mixture. Nobody's ever seen anything quite like that. We're very powerful, strong, you know, strong, well-built buildings were wiped out like they were toothpicks.
4: About 90 Americans are among the missing in Nepal. The president's attempt to combat fraud in voting by mail has hit a brick wall. A federal judge again putting the effort on hold. Remember when President Trump renamed the Gulf of Mexico not that long ago? Well, he's done it again. This time it's Lake Ontario, which becomes Lake America. He signed an executive order, which the Canadians say doesn't hold water with them. To them, that magnificent body of water remains Lake Ontario. Watching Wall Street this morning, stock futures narrowly mixed ahead of the opening bell. The Dow futures are up 22 points, NASDAQ futures down 88, and the S&P futures are off 2.5 points. More on these stories, townhall.com.
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7: A Texas judge puts SEC's new eligibility rule on hold.
8: 2 days after the Southeastern Conference passed a rule barring players from returning to the league from the pros, a Texas judge put that rule on hold in a case involving more than 40 players. It was the latest piece of news in what has turned into a breakneck week of legal wrangling over the NCAA's new five-year eligibility rule. The rule does not apply to college players who exhausted their fourth year of eligibility last spring. Many are suing across the country for that fifth year. Ken Lorman reported.
7: In Iceland, they'll vote tomorrow on whether to restart talks about joining the European Union. The country's divided. Supporters of EU membership believe it offers protection as well as economic benefits. However, opponents argue that Iceland already enjoys European integration without losing control over its resources. News and analysis, townhall.com. This morning's science lesson.
9: El Niños are a cyclical natural warming of the Pacific Ocean around the equator, a rise of half a degree Celsius above normal. 2 degrees warmer is considered a very strong El Niño, and Columbia University's tracker puts the most recent figure at 2.7 degrees. Now, a study published in the journal Science finds El Niño events have intensified over the past 40 years. Measurements from coral in the Galapagos Islands show some 16% stronger. El Niño's warmer waters warp weather patterns globally and increase extreme events, including heat waves, floods in some places, and droughts in others. I'm Ben Thomas.
7: All eyes on Jackson Hole, Wyoming. That's where later today, Federal Reserve Chair Kevin Warsh will deliver a speech, the Fed's annual economic symposium. Economists will be watching for any hints of future Fed policy. More on these stories, townhall.com.

0: I don't know. I thought that was a nice weekend song.
1: Yeah, absolutely.
0: I remember the day when I looked forward to dancing. No, I don't. I don't. Yeah, well, anyway.
1: Where did you used to dance? Where did you like to go?
0: Holiday Inn? No, I'll tell you where I like to go and dance. Okay. I like to go and dance at wedding dances.
1: Mm.
0: I like to go and dance at Carla's Town Hall and Schottische and Polka and Waltz.
1: Oh,
0: that's what I like to
1: Wow.
0: do.
1: I did yeah. not know.
0: Yeah.
1: Schottische, Polka, yeah. Waltz.
0: Yeah.
1: Yeah, when I do wedding dances, a lot of times people will say, can you play a couple of polkas?
0: Uh-huh.
1: It kind of depends what county. Stearns County, a big German county, yes. certainly.
0: We used to have Polka Friday here.
1: Mm.
0: When Kelly Garner worked here, she had Polka Friday, and every Friday she played a polka.
1: Okay.
0: So I thought that was adorable.
1: Mm.
0: Yeah.
1: Well, yeah. fun.
0: Hmm. Yes, so, and what did you have, like 15 things to do this weekend or not?
1: Actually, kind of a little quieter weekend, which is okay. So I like it.
0: Good.
1: I like being busy, but I always tell Tracy when, for whatever reason, because I've been busy almost every weekend with gigs, whether I'm up in Duluth or over in Stearns County. Last weekend, I was here for a wedding dance, which was great.
0: Yeah, nice it's couple. Too much. You just do too much. I worry about you.
1: Well,
0: but I know that that is what you love to do. So
1: I love being out, meeting people, make new friends. And I mean, I've done weddings for friends, three other kids, and next generation. It's kind of weird, but... Yeah, it's always fun. I do want to remind everyone, September 11th, 25th anniversary, and of course, going on the lawn of the 3M, thanks to 3M again for allowing, again, everyone, the scouts and others, to place those flags. They are looking for volunteers, and I'll be out there again emceeing that event, providing music, but... It's going to be, you know, with 25 years now, this is a milestone. I want to give a shout out to Marilyn and Bill Ingebretson. They're the ones that got it all started, and the scouts up in Miltona. They've taken it over, and Mike and Chris, the scout leaders there of that troop, have been instrumental in keeping it going. And of course, the Alexandria Fire Department and the Douglas County Honor Guard. Bob Pepper now, Ron Boyden had it for years, and now Bob Pepper has taken over the Honor Guard. And so I encourage everyone, if you are available, again, it's a ways away, a couple of weeks out, but on September 11th, that's a Friday, if you can cut out of school, you know, homeschooled kids, come on over. But if you can break away from work for about an hour, it'll get underway around 8:30 and go till 9:30 with that. So please come on out again by Cenex 3M. Yeah, there's plenty of parking. I know Cenex is always good to allow parking in that lot, but love to see a big turnout on September 11th, 25th anniversary, when nearly 3,000 Americans lost their life.
0: Mm.
1: So we'll have more on that coming up next week, too, during Open Line.
0: Right.
1: But Mike Bjerkus, he'll be, again, we'll talk to him and Chris Clavin and others about that.
0: Very nice.
1: Yeah.
0: Oh, well, the country, the world continues to
1: turn
0: to mourn Dolly.
1: Hmm. Yeah. I knew you were gonna go with that.
0: Mm-hmm.
1: Gonna go there. Yeah, it's all over Facebook. You see a lot of people commenting.
0: Yes, and this young girl, her name is Corey Kennedy, I think. But she started writing. Her grandmother was a huge Dolly Parton fan. And so many years ago, she started writing a song that she has now finished writing this week. So I thought I would play it. It's not very long. It's probably too long for us, but she tells the story. Or not. Isn't that odd?
1: Here, I'll help you out a little bit. While you find it.
0: I love it. Yeah, there just isn't any audio with
1: it. Oh, okay.
0: So
1: never mind.
0: Yeah, there's nothing like posting a song with no audio.
1: Hmm.
0: Yeah. So, wow. But it's called The Day God Made Dolly.
1: Oh.
0: And you can Google it and and watch it. It's just adorable. Yep. Anyway.
1: Say a listener, I almost said all my years in TV too. I almost said a viewer, but a listener. The movie Beyond Belief is now playing at Cinema 9 Theater. Of course, we were talking movies earlier this week. I think it was on Monday, but it's playing here locally August 28th through September 3rd, featuring the iconic music of Petra. And this heartfelt coming-of-age story features hearing God's voice, discovering purpose, preserving through life's, persevering, rather, I need my glasses, through life's challenges, and faithfully running the race God has set before us. So again, that's showing currently August 28th through September 3rd, the movie Beyond Belief.
0: So, oh, cool. Yeah. I'd love to see it. Okay, I think I fixed it.
1: Okay.
2: The day God made Dolly. The poor sucker in line after her got nothing because God gave everything and all the talent in the world to Dolly Parton. And that's what this song's about, and it's called The Day God Made Dolly.

0: that cute?
1: Yeah.
0: Corey Kennedy is her name.
1: Okay.
0: And she's really good, I think.
1: Yeah. Have you ever heard of her before?
0: No, not before yesterday when that song popped up on my social media. Mm. I listened to it and I thought, wow, it's a cute little song, and yet she's really, and she's really good. So,
1: Yeah,
0: she's a pretty girl.
1: Okay.
0: Yep. Yeah. Oh, this is hard to believe that she's gone.
1: Right. Huh. Yeah, she's been a part of so many people's lives for so long, and again,
0: yeah.
1: Both locally, people around here, I've seen a lot of people post on Facebook too that how she impacted them.
0: Mm-hmm. She just made you want to be a better, happier person.
1: Mm.
0: Okay, well, we're going to take a break. We'll be back with Mark and the latest local and regional news next here on KXRA.
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0: With the news, Mark Anthony.
1: Yes, thank you, Patty. It is 7:21. Happy Friday, everyone. Coming up in this newscast, the latest U.S. drought monitor map shows that Douglas County and surrounding counties are dealing with a moderate drought. And the National Weather Service does say some spotty rain is possible over the weekend, but no big soaker is expected anytime soon. And Youth Outdoor Activity Day is this Sunday, and we'll talk with Dean Krebs about the need to get children outdoors. We'll have more on those stories. But first, all occupants inside of a home in Stearns County were able to safely evacuate their residence early Thursday morning following a garage fire. The Stearns County Sheriff's Office says initial investigation shows that a juvenile party was attempting to dispose of a mattress by burning it in a garage. The juvenile reportedly believed they had put out the blaze by using water and returned to the home. Shortly thereafter, the homeowner's dog began barking, and the juvenile looked back outside and found the entire garage was fully engulfed in flames. A caller said the fire was spreading from their neighbor's garage to a nearby tree. Another nearby garage also reportedly caught fire. Everyone inside of the home was able to safely get out of the home. The garage is considered a total loss. And immigration authorities are changing how they make arrests in Minnesota following Operation Metro Surge. An analysis from the Star Tribune shows that ICE arrested more than 900 immigrants statewide from March through early August. About 70% of those arrests involve people in or near jails and prisons, compared with 3% during the operation. Nearly 80% of those detained had criminal records or pending charges. And no recount will take place for the August 11th Republican primary election for governor. The Office of Secretary of State announced this week that it did not receive a formal request by Monday's deadline. Previously, GOP candidate Mike Lindell, who lost, said that he was going to personally pay for a recount of the results. He didn't like the policy of the recount and then filed a lawsuit against the Secretary of State and the Minnesota State Canvassing Board. Lindell also requested to waive the payment for the recount of $825,000 until a court ruling can be made. And U.S. Senator Tina Smith spent her final opening day on Thursday at the Minnesota State Fair before she retires at the end of this term. She shared this with MNN's John Anderson.
14: I definitely have a little bit of nostalgia for being here. The last time I'll be here as a senator, though, who knows what adventures are next. So yeah. I'll look forward to that, and I'm really glad I came here for my last senatorial opening gate.
15: Well, maybe next year all of us media guys will leave you alone then.
14: That's right. I'll be like, hey, hi, anyone want to talk to me?
1: Smith says she'll definitely be back every year, especially with her young grandchildren. And General Mills says it's removing artificial colors from all of its cereals. According to the company based in Minneapolis, the move means that brands including Lucky Charms and Trix are now made and available without synthetic color additives. General Mills also said that 90% of its U.S. products have transitioned away from artificial colors, and it remains on track to complete the removal of artificial colors from all of its U.S. retail products by the end of 2027. Health and Human Services Secretary Robert F. Kennedy Jr. has pushed for the removal of artificial dyes and colors as part of his Make America Healthy Again initiative. And a Minnesota dairy farmer says milk prices have flattened. Dan Glensing says the market is currently stagnant.
16: We did see some hope here a few months ago, and then it dropped back off a little bit. But continue to figure out how to get more on the backside with putting less in on the front side of the cow.
1: Now, he does serve as president of the Minnesota Farm Bureau. There are many dairy farmers throughout the area who are struggling as well with current stagnant milk prices. And a 20-year-old woman from Owatonna is Minnesota's new Princess K of the Milky Way. Jenna Hansen of Steele County was crowned this week at the Minnesota State Fairgrounds. She'll represent and be an ambassador for Minnesota's nearly 1,500 dairy farm families all across the state. Hansen was selected from 10 dairy princesses who competed for the title throughout the state. They are all having their likeness carved in butter. Isabella Schiffler of Albany, representing Stearns County, and Jaden Smith of Melrose, also representing Stearns County, were named runners-up. Smith was also named Miss Congeniality. Coming up next Thursday, September 3rd, Daisy Zimmerman of Sauk Center, also one of the 10 finalists, will have her likeness sculptured in butter as well. Congratulations. And emerald ash borer continues spreading across the state, with state officials now tracking the invasive insect in about 60 counties. Minnesota Department of Ag entomologist Angie Omborn says northern parts of the state are seeing increasing impacts.
17: It's really started to pick up a lot of places in the north, especially up towards the northwest. Counties are really starting to see some noticeable tree death and signs of emerald ash borer.
1: Officials are focusing surveillance efforts on areas outside of the state's longtime infestation zones. The Minnesota Department of Agriculture says early detection remains one of the best tools in the fight against emerald ash borer. So far, Douglas County has not had any reports of EAB. Well, Westmoe Lutheran Church in Brandon is hosting their family fun night tonight at the Martin Farm with their annual barn dance and family fun night that will run from 5 p.m. to 10:30 p.m. at 94 County Road 1 Northwest in rural Evansville. You're invited to come out for great music, also kids' activities like a bounce house, face painting, a photo booth, plus great food available for purchase from local food trucks. You're encouraged to bring your friends, neighbors, lawn chairs, and dancing shoes for this night of fun. For all the details on that, go to their Facebook page. And the annual Youth Outdoor Activity Day in Alexandria is this Sunday. The event will run from 10 a.m. to 3 p.m. The Alexandria Shooting Park in Alexandria. There is free admission, free lunch, and free t-shirts for the kids. Over 40 hands-on outdoor experiences too, including archery, trap shooting, angling, hunting skills, and much more. And there's plenty of giveaways too. Dean Krebs talks about getting kids involved in the outdoors.
18: Kids get a chance to try the activity and see if they have further interest in it, right? And then we try and have some resources if they want to further their involvement in that activity. They can talk to the activity providers and say, you know, how do I get involved in this? How do I want a snowshoe. How do I do it? Well, the Outdoor Gear Library through the school district is how you do it. It's pretty pretty simple. The fishing one, there's resources there. So, it's just one step of getting kids interested.
1: By the way, to register and get those free tickets, just go to the website, eventbrite.com. They also are Say attending kids and adults should register for that event. Again, go to eventbrite.com. And this coming Monday, Alexandria Police Department will be taking on the Alexandria Fire Department in a big softball game for charity. Come on out and cheer on your favorite team. You're invited again as they face off on the softball field at Canute Nelson Ballpark on Monday. The fun will get underway at 6 p.m. Admission is just $2 for adults and $1 for children, with all the money benefiting the Lakes Area Humane Society. Alexandria Police Officer Brandon Plumsky says they want to support the Lakes Area Humane Society. He told us why.
19: No, we talked, and you know, it was just kind of one of those forgotten, they're off, you know, down in the industrial district, and we don't always remember them as one of our nonprofits, and they get utilized a lot by us at the police department.
1: In addition, Brandon and firefighter Lucas Gatto talked about the history of this fun rivalry.
20: There's a pretty good history of it. Probably was it about the mid-90s, early 90s to about the mid, you know, 2005-ish was, it's pretty easy for us at the fire department because there's a trophy, and it's, I think it's, what, 11 out of 12 years, says Alex, fire department?
19: Yeah, but the funny thing is, Lucas, I bring that up, is you guys quit after that last year. You quit.
20: We won the most recent. Is that why you wanted a new trophy this year?
19: No, I'm pretty sure, from what I've heard, and even from fire, was the law enforcement won the most recent one, but you guys gave up and somebody cried or something.
1: By the way, bring the entire family and cheer on your local first responders and support a great cause. For all the fun on that and more details, go to their Facebook page. And the latest U.S. Drought Monitor map shows that 95.29% of Minnesota is currently at least abnormally dry. This is up from 88.18% last week. Also, 78.34% of Minnesota is at least in a moderate drought. This is up from 75.2% from last week. All of Douglas and Ottertail counties are currently in a moderate drought. Most of Stearns and Grand counties are also in a moderate drought. Half of Pope County is in a moderate drought as well. For all the details on that, go to the U.S. Drought Monitor website at droughtmonitor.unl.edu. And the National Weather Service says our period of quiet weather comes to an end as a series of weak weather disturbances will slide across the state. Forecasters say we could see some scattered rain over the weekend. Temps will warm up over the weekend with highs in the low to mid 80s expected. Average highs are now typically in the mid 70s for this time of the year. A slight chance of rain will be with us as well on Monday across the area. Keep it here for more on that. And Golden Gopher head football coach P.J. Fleck marked the end of his team's fall camp by taking his squad to the Minnesota State Fair on Thursday. Fleck says it's important for the team to experience a piece of Minnesota culture, interact with fans, and get a break from the grind of preseason workouts.
21: Nothing better than coming to the Minnesota State Fair, the great Minnesota get-together. I mean, this is what it's all about. And you pair our game next Thursday, a week from today. College football kicks off today. I mean, it's really special for our players to be able to connect with our community, with our fans, and people to show up for games. So really important time right now.
1: Fleck says his team is now getting into game mode as it prepares for Thursday's preseason opener against Eastern Illinois. Next Thursday's kickoff will be at 7 p.m. at Huntington Bank Stadium. And that's a look at your news. I'm Mark Anthony.
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2: This is Weatherology. I'm meteorologist Laura Lockwood with the Alexandria Lakes Area Forecast. Lots of sunshine, high of 82. Tonight, increasing clouds. Chance of showers and storms, low of 63. High of 82 on Saturday, mainly cloudy. Chance of showers and a few thunderstorms. Saturday night, cloudy. Slight chance of showers and storms, low near 64. Slight chance of storms on Sunday, with a high near 85. For KXRA, I'm staff meteorologist Laura Lockwood. Right now, 54.
0: Well, right now, our skies are clear. The wind is from the east, light and variable. Relative humidity, 88%. Sun going down tonight at 8:07. 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
29: This is M&N Sports. I'm Mike Grimm. The Vikings wrap up the preseason with a game tonight in Denver. Head coach Kevin O'Connell said earlier this week he'd like to get playing time for both J.J. McCarthy and Carson Wentz in the game tonight, and Wentz is for it.
30: Mental reps are
4: are great. They're still not real reps at the end of the day, so you try and get them as best you can, whether it's behind the play, whether that's off to the side, going through it with coach and visualizing, you know, you do whatever you can. And for the first handful of years of my career, obviously I wasn't doing a lot of that. So I've had to adjust over the years and, you know, kind of soak up the knowledge I've gained in all the offenses I've been in and kind of lean on that to some extent too. But mental reps are great, but I'm not going to sugarcoat it. The physical reps are far better.
29: Kickoff tonight is 8 o'clock. College football, St. Thomas scored a late TD to beat Winona State last night in St. Paul 15-9. Tommy's head coach, Glenn Caruso.
5: It would be ignorant for me to say that I'm not happy that we won. We're happy with that, but the standard of how we play is not what I saw out on the field tonight, in some ways. And in other ways, there's some really good things that happened.
29: Gopher head football coach P.J. Fleck took his team to the Minnesota State Fair yesterday.
21: Nothing better than coming to the Minnesota State Fair, the great Minnesota get-together. I mean, this is what it's all about. And you pair our game next Thursday, a week from today. College football kicks off today. I mean, it's really special for our players to be able to connect with our community, with our fans, and people to show up for games. So, really important time right now.
29: The Gophers open the season against Eastern Illinois, who beat Murray State last night 28-14. The Gopher women's soccer team lost at number 15 BYU last night 1-0. The Twins were off last night. They'll host the first-place White Sox tonight at Target Field at 7:10. The AAA Saints lost at home to Toledo last night, that final 9-3. But the Twins did call up top prospect Walker Jenkins, and he'll be there for the weekend series against Chicago. This is M&N Sports.
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0: That's Vivian and Rudy singing to Vera back in 2019. Cute kids.
1: Yeah.
0: 762-8167. If you know someone celebrating today or over the weekend, please let us know. I'm going to check my birthday club list and see how that's going.
1: Okay.
0: I have to page so far down when we get later in the month, and it's, you know, a first world problem.
1: Oh.
0: but, okay, let's see. Let's see. On August 28th, I have Randy and Andrea Spoden celebrating 50 years. 50 years.
1: That's amazing.
0: Yes. Colleen Gunga Nodland has a birthday today. Happy anniversary to Gary and Colleen Bozen. Also, happy anniversary to Jody and Scott Seidel and Tom and Kim Dingwall, one of my favorite couples. Hmm. Happy birthday, Matthew Carlson, Tammy Swenson, Henry Saddleman, Catherine Lee of Brandon, Wally Tischer, Brent Frisell, Aaron Stone, and Lisa Henricks.
1: Okay.
0: So, yeah. Oh, Lisa Henricks. Happy birthday, girl. Hmm. Okay.
1: I'm going to go to the phone lines
0: Let's
1: here
0: do it.
1: Quickly. Hi there. Welcome.
2: Good morning. I'd like to wish my son, Brent Frisell, a very happy birthday today. And you have a great day.
0: Thank you, Marion.
1: Yeah, thank you.
2: Yep, bye.
1: Enjoy the day.
0: Yeah.
1: Hmm.
0: Yep.
1: Very nice.
0: Very nice. Absolutely. Do you have rich and famous people?
1: I do. Let's see here. Actor Daniel Stern, 69 for him today. So happy birthday, actor Daniel Stearns. He was in City Slickers, The Next 3 Days, and Breaking Away. Hi, you're next.
3: Good morning.
1: Hi there.
3: I would like to... Good morning.
1: Yeah, go ahead.
3: I would like to wish our daughter and son-in-law a happy anniversary today.
1: Today.
3: Jody and Scott Seidel.
0: Wow.
1: Yeah, I hope they have a great day.
0: I sure
1: and
0: do.
1: You too.
3: Yeah. Thank you.
0: Yep. Thank
3: have
0: you.
3: A good day.
1: Yes.
0: You too.
1: Thank you. I appreciate that. You as well. 762-8167. Another famous person with a birthday today, Shania Twain. How old do you think Shania is?
0: Oh, she must be 61.
1: You nailed it.
0: Yep. Every once in a while, even a blind squirrel finds a nut.
1: Well, here's Shania.
4: Let's go, girls.

0: Yeah, we had a chance to see her up in Fargo, what, about 3-4 years ago, put on a good show.
1: She would throw little halter tops sometimes out into the crowd, and my friend got one, and she said, the girl cannot be 8 inches wide. Mm. Yeah.
0: You think it was one that she really...
1: Oh, I don't know about that, but yeah. Okay. They were. And she said it was just crazy little.
0: Yeah. Kind of like Prince's. Seeing that at the Hard Rock Cafe and seeing how little his...
1: He's so small. He was so small. Mm. Yeah. Well, yes.
0: 762-8167 if you want to add to our list. We'd love to hear from you.
1: Yes, we would. 762-8167. Okay, going once, going twice. You can still call. We'll take your calls. But in the meantime... we're going to play trivia. Today is Friday. We're playing compliments of the 6th and Broadway Clothing and Decor. What a great store. You know, people walk in there and go, they have these brands in this little town. Are you kidding me? Yes, they do. So you'll be surprised. You're going to love it. 6th and Broadway Clothing and Decor right on 6th and Broadway. 762-8167 if you can answer today's ridiculously difficult question.
0: Well, what year was it, Patty, that residents of New Orleans were forced to evacuate their homes and seek refuge in the city's Louisiana Superdome as Hurricane Katrina bore down on the state of Louisiana? What year was that? So again, Hurricane Katrina impacting Louisiana and the Gulf Coast. What year was that? 762-8167, 762-8167. So again, residents of New Orleans were forced to evacuate their homes and seek refuge in the city's Louisiana Superdome as Hurricane Katrina bore down on the state of Louisiana and the Gulf Coast region. 762-8167. 762-8167. Being the phone lines are not lighting up, I'll give you three choices. Was it A, 2000, B, 2005, or 2010? What year do you think that was that Katrina hit the Gulf Coast region? Was it 2000, 2005, or 2010? What do you think? A, B, or C? Patty, can you be a lifeline?
1: It would just be a guess.
0: Okay. 762-8167. We'd love to hear from you. You got a 1 in 3 chance. Here come the calls. Hi, do you have a year for us?
2: Hi. Our guess is 2005.
0: That's your guess?
2: Yes.

0: My husband and I just talked about we were trying to remember when the Saints won the Super Bowl.
1: That was the giveaway.
2: Yeah.
1: Well, good job, both of you. A team effort.
0: A team effort.
1: Love it.
2: Thank you.
1: Who's your husband? We got to give him a shout out, too.
0: Okay, we're shouting out Luke Johnson. Just dropping him off at Johnson Chiropractic, right?
1: Oh, great.
2: Oh, cool.
1: Say hi to Mike.
2: Yeah.
0: We'll say hi to Mike, too.
1: Okay. Yeah, Mike's a good buddy of mine, so. All right, thanks.
2: Thanks, Krista. Thanks for listening.
1: Yeah, bye. Good job. Wow.
2: Yeah.
1: Completely a guess.
2: Huh.
1: But again, process of elimination, you talk Super Bowls.
2: And you can do that. If you think about it, you think about, like, why do I remember that? Where was I? What was I doing? Where was I living? How old were my kids? You can kind of figure it out.
1: Yep. Especially when you have three choices, A, B, or C.
2: Yeah.
1: So well done.
2: Mm-hmm.
1: So thank you. So good job. 7:53. Thanks for, waking up with us wherever you're off to, whether it's to work, a chiropractor, or wherever. I need to get adjusted, too.
2: Cool. Yes.
1: You get adjusted from time to time?
2: I haven't for a while. It'd probably be very, very good for me.
1: Mm-hmm.
2: Yes.
1: A little cracking. I love that.
2: Mm-hmm. Don't forget, everybody, lots going on. The town of Farwell tomorrow, buzzing with excitement. Music starting at like 3 in the afternoon, going till 8. There's things going on at the garage. It's just going to be a big day in Farwell tomorrow, so head over. Then we have the art market down by Big Ole, along with the farmer's market down by Big Ole, starting early in the morning. And music down there as well. And guess who's going to be there?
1: Let's see. Who is it?
2: It is, okay, just a second. I want to make sure. Tuesday Nightclub.
1: Oh.
2: And guess who's in the Tuesday Nightclub?
1: Patty Wicken.
2: No. Terry Kennedy.
1: Oh. Okay.
2: Dale White. Our very own Jim Faber.
1: That's right.
2: And Mary Lou Thunsell, who is just a fabulous singer. So.
1: Wow.
2: That'll be good. And that's at the Saturday Art Market. I look down and I see the word Tuesday and I think, I'm on the wrong item, but no, it's Tuesday Night Club and performing at the Saturday Art Market tomorrow.
1: Nice.
2: From 9:30 to 12:30.
1: Fun times.
2: Yeah.
1: You said perfect. The town's going to be buzzing?
2: Farwell. On fire. Not that buzz.
1: Okay.
2: Yeah. And Colby World Classics food truck is going to be in Farwell from 3 to 6:30. Boy, that girl can cook. It's
1: all
2: scratch-made food. It's delicious.
1: Wow.
2: And then the Youth Activity Day on Sunday, of course, at the Shooting Park from 10 a.m. to 3 p.m. Free admission. All kinds of stuff to do. Okay, we're going to Home City Farmers Market and Community Breakfast starting at 8:30 at Trinity Lutheran Church. Breakfast stops at 10:30. The market goes till 11:30. I think that's it. But I did want to just remind everybody because... You know how I feel about people who say, there is nothing to do, or I'm so bored.
1: I don't get it either.
2: No. Yeah. Get in the car and drive. You might be surprised what's out there, especially around this town. Wow.
1: Yeah. Okay, and that's what Tracy and I always say, too.
2: It's crazy.
1: We wish we had more hours in a day to complete all the projects and things going on.
2: Right.
1: So.
2: Okay. 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
1: Well, at 7:56, these are some of those news headlines. No recount will take place for the August 11th Republican primary election for governor. And the latest U.S. Drought Monitor map shows that 95.29% of Minnesota is at least abnormally dry. And the annual Youth Outdoor Activity Day in Alexandria, set for this Sunday, running from 10 a.m. to 3 p.m. The Alexandria Shooting Park. Hope to see you there. Those stories and many others coming your way next hour.
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11: The mud and debris slide that claimed more than 500 lives and has left well over 1,000 people missing.
12: At Nepal's Rasuwa Hydro Power Plant, rescues pull out survivors caked in dark brown mud, and helicopters lift stranded people to safety after catastrophic floods on the Nepal-China border. While in Nuwakot, an official announces a flood warning on a handheld megaphone, saying, "Flood is coming to Rasuwa Gadi. Do not go forward. Move backwards. Stay away from the river." Nepal and China are racing to respond Friday after the flooding killed more than 470 people and left more than 1,500 missing. I'm Charles Tuladesma.
11: President Trump's effort to prevent fraud in voting by mail has been put on hold.
13: A federal judge is again blocking President Trump's executive order on mail ballots from being implemented, this time for 2 weeks. It comes about a week before the first ballots are due to be sent out for November's midterm elections. The Trump administration's formal rule effectively says the Postal Service will not deliver mail ballots unless states provide a list of voters who should receive them and format the envelopes in a particular way. The case could be appealed back to the Supreme Court just days after the justices handed down a procedural decision allowing the administration to move ahead. I'm Ben Thomas.
11: Jurors in the Lindsey Clancy murder trial due to resume deliberation shortly. Clancy, the Massachusetts mother, charged with first-degree murder and the strangulation deaths of her three young children. She claims to have suffered postpartum psychosis. Wall Street ahead of this morning's opening bell, and Dow futures are up 107 points. NASDAQ futures down 36. S&P futures 8 points higher. More on these stories, townhall.com.
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24: Crown Prince Haakon has ascended to the throne following the death of his father, King Harald V. His daughter becomes Crown Princess Ingrid Alexandra and heir to the throne. The role of Norwegian monarch is largely symbolic as the power lies within an elected parliament, but the country's royal family retains celebrity and a role in promoting the wealthy nation across the world. The 53-year-old Haakon's tasks will include stabilizing the Scandinavian country's monarchy and the royal family's popularity, after his wife's past contacts with the sex offender Jeffrey Epstein and his stepson's sexual assault conviction. Bernie Bennett reporting.
11: Congo government figures show that the fastest growing Ebola outbreak in history has spread to two new health zones in eastern Congo. The outbreak has recorded 5,794 confirmed cases, including 2,786 deaths, as it spreads at an unprecedented speed in Congo. News and analysis, townhall.com. More cases of lettuce-related illness in places that hadn't seen it till now.
25: The Food and Drug Administration says the outbreak now involves 20 states and more than 11,400 people. The new states are Georgia, Tennessee, and Texas. Federal regulators have focused their investigation on lettuce from a farm in central Mexico operated by Taylor Farms. The FDA says its inspectors are on site and continue to test and investigate its practices. Cyclospora is a microscopic parasite that causes watery diarrhea. I'm Lisa Dwyer.
11: Amid the ongoing trade flap with Canada, President Trump says he is renaming Lake Ontario Lake America. The executive order's been signed, updating the body of water's official name, at least on the American side of the border. Canada is having none of it, saying the lake's name will remain what it has been for hundreds of years. More on these stories, townhall.com.
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27: This is Weatherology. I'm meteorologist Laura Lockwood with the Alexandria Lakes Area Forecast. Lots of sunshine, high of 82. Tonight, increasing clouds. Chance of showers and storms, low of 63. High of 82 on Saturday, mainly cloudy. Chance of showers and a few thunderstorms. Saturday night, cloudy. Slight chance of showers and storms, low near 64. Slight chance of storms on Sunday, with a high near 85. For KXRA, I'm staff meteorologist Laura Lockwood. Right now, 57.
8: Skies are clear. Wind is from the southeast, light and variable. Sun going down at 8:07 tonight. 7 minutes after eight, Mark has news next.
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4: Yes, thank you, Patty. It is 8:08. Happy Friday, everyone. Coming up in this newscast, the latest U.S. Drought Monitor map shows that Douglas County and surrounding counties are dealing with a moderate drought. And the National Weather Service does say some spotty rain is possible over the weekend, but no big soaker is expected anytime soon. And Youth Outdoor Activity Day is this Sunday, and we'll talk with Dean Krebs about the need to get children outdoors. We'll have more on those stories. But first, all occupants inside of a home in Stearns County were able to safely evacuate their residence early Thursday morning following a garage fire. The Stearns County Sheriff's Office says initial investigation shows that a juvenile party was attempting to dispose of a mattress by burning it in a garage. The juvenile reportedly believed they had put out the blaze by using water and returned to the home. Shortly thereafter, the homeowner's dog began barking, and the juvenile looked back outside and found the entire garage was fully engulfed in flames. A caller said the fire was spreading from their neighbor's garage to a nearby tree. Another nearby garage also reportedly caught fire. Everyone inside of the home was able to safely get out of the home. The garage is considered a total loss. And immigration authorities are changing how they make arrests in Minnesota following Operation Metro Surge. An analysis from the Star Tribune shows that ICE arrested more than 900 immigrants statewide from March through early August. About 70% of those arrests involve people in or near jails and prisons, compared with 3% during the operation. Nearly 80% of those detained had criminal records or pending charges. And no recount will take place for the August 11th Republican primary election for governor. The Office of Secretary of State announced this week that it did not receive a formal request by Monday's deadline. Previously, GOP candidate Mike Lindell, who lost, said that he was going to personally pay for a recount of the results. He didn't like the policy of the recount, and then filed a lawsuit against the Secretary of State and the Minnesota State Canvassing Board. Lindell also requested to waive the payment for the recount of $825,000 until a court ruling can be made. And U.S. Senator Tina Smith spent her final opening day on Thursday at the Minnesota State Fair before she retires at the end of this term. She shared this with MNN's John Anderson.
15: I definitely have a little bit of nostalgia for being here. The last time I'll be here as a senator, though, who knows what adventures are next. So yeah. I'll look forward to that. And I'm really glad I came here for my last senatorial opening gate.
20: Well, maybe next year all of us media guys will leave you alone.
15: That's right. I'll be like, hey, hi, anyone want to talk to me?
4: Smith says she'll definitely be back every year, especially with her young grandchildren. Well, Westmoe Lutheran Church in Brandon is hosting their family fun night tonight. at the Martin Farm with their annual barn dance and family fun night that will run from 5 p.m. to 10:30 p.m. at 94 County Road 1 Northwest in rural Evansville. You're invited to come out for great music, also kids' activities like a bounce house, face painting, a photo booth, plus great food available for purchase from local food trucks. You're encouraged to bring your friends, neighbors, lawn chairs, and dancing shoes for this night of fun. For all the details on that, go to their Facebook page. And the annual Youth Outdoor Activity Day in Alexandria is this Sunday. The event will run from 10 a.m. to 3 p.m. The Alexandria Shooting Park in Alexandria. There is free admission, free lunch, and free t-shirts for the kids. Over 40 hands-on outdoor experiences too, including archery, trap shooting, angling, hunting skills, and much more. And there's plenty of giveaways too. Dean Krebs talks about getting kids involved in the outdoors.
5: 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And then we try and have some resources if they want to further their involvement in that activity. 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I want a snowshoe. How do I do it? Well, the Outdoor Gear Library through the school district is how you do it. It's pretty simple. The fishing one, there's resources there. So, it's just one step of getting kids interested.
4: By the way, to register and get those free tickets, just go to the website, eventbrite.com. 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Again, go to eventbrite.com. And this coming Monday, Alexandria Police Department will be taking on the Alexandria Fire Department in a big softball game for charity. Come on out and cheer on your favorite team. You're invited again as they face off on the softball field at Canute Nelson Ballpark on Monday. The fun will get underway at 6 p.m. Admission is just $2 for adults and $1 for children, with all the money benefiting the Lakes Area Humane Society. Alexandria Police Officer Brandon Plumsky says they want to support the Lakes Area Humane Society. He told us why.
6: We talked and talked, and, you know, it was just kind of one of those forgotten they're off, you know, down in the industrial district, and we don't always remember them as one of our nonprofits, and they get utilized a lot by us at the police department.
4: In addition, Brandon and firefighter Lucas Gatto talked about the history of this fun rivalry.
7: There's a pretty good history of it. Probably was about the mid-90s, early 90s to about the mid 2005-ish was, it's pretty easy for us at the fire department because there's a trophy, and I think it's, 11 out of 12 years, says Alex, fire department.
6: Yeah, but the funny thing is, Lucas, you bring that up, is you guys quit after that last year. You quit.
7: Well, we won the most recent. Is that why you wanted a new trophy this year?
6: No, I'm pretty sure, from what I've heard, and even from fire, was the law enforcement won the most recent one, but you guys gave up and somebody cried or something.
4: By the way, bring the entire family and cheer on your local first responders and support a great cause. For all the fun on that and more details, go to their Facebook page. And the latest U.S. Drought Monitor map shows that 95.29% of Minnesota is currently at least abnormally dry. This is up from 88.18% last week. Also, 78.34% of Minnesota is at least in a moderate drought. This is up from 75.2% from last week. All of Douglas and Ottertail counties are currently in a moderate drought. Most of Stearns and Grant counties are also in a moderate drought. Half of Polk County is in a moderate drought as well. For all the details on that, go to the U.S. Drought Monitor website at droughtmonitor.unl.edu. And the National Weather Service says our period of quiet weather comes to an end as a series of weak weather disturbances will slide across the state. Forecasters say we could see some scattered rain over the weekend. Temps will warm up over the weekend with highs in the low to mid 80s expected. Average highs are now typically in the mid 70s for this time of the year. A slight chance of rain will be with us as well on Monday across the area. Keep it here for more on that. And Golden Gopher head football coach PJ Fleck marked the end of his team's fall camp by taking a squad to the Minnesota State Fair on Thursday. Fleck says it's important for the team to experience a piece of Minnesota culture, interact with fans, and get a break from the grind of preseason workouts.
9: Nothing better than coming to the Minnesota State Fair, the great Minnesota get-together. I mean, this is what it's all about. And you pair our game next Thursday, a week from today. College football kicks off today. I mean, it's really special for our players to be able to connect with our community, with our fans, and people to show up for games. So really important time right now.
4: Fleck says his team is now getting into game mode as it prepares for Thursday's preseason opener against Eastern Illinois. Next Thursday's kickoff will be at 7 p.m. at Huntington Bank Stadium. And that's a look at your news. I'm Mark Anthony.
8: Thank you so much, Mark. Time is 18 minutes after 8. This is KXRA.
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8: And we say good morning to Jackson, is here because Dave is, we don't know.
13: Yeah. Did he camp out at the fair last night? I don't know.
8: No. He might have. He is a stockholder, you know.
13: That's right.
8: And also in that stadium over in Wisconsin.
13: Green Bay.
8: Yeah.
13: Yeah.
8: Yeah. I'm sure he did. He loves the fair.
13: Right.
8: Takes his dad.
13: Yeah,
8: I love the fair.
13: He was going to whatever grandstand concert, or maybe it wasn't grandstand, maybe it was one of the other ones. Vertical Horizons, whatever that was.
8: Okay.
13: I wasn't familiar, but.
8: Me neither. Well, anyway, he'll be back Monday with the first edition of the 2026-27 Cardinals Sports Report.
13: Yeah.
8: So.
13: Yeah, the first game is next Tuesday already.
8: I know.
13: Volleyball. And I think it's soccer on Thursday, football on Friday. So bang right into it.
8: Oh, he'll be busy, yeah.
13: Yeah.
8: Yes, he deserves a break today.
13: Yeah.
8: So get up and get away.
13: Yeah.
8: Yeah. Yes, he's a busy guy this time of year, and it's fun to have him around in the summer when we can chat and talk about things. And what are you doing this weekend? Anything?
13: I'm probably changing a thermostat on the truck.
8: No.
13: Yep.
8: Okay.
13: So because when we went on vacation, we went up in the mountains, you know, Colorado, and and so I think the thermostat, anyway, it was like 100 degrees. So the truck didn't overheat, but now it's cold.
8: Oh, okay.
13: So I think a thermostat is stuck open.
8: I see.
13: Yeah.
8: Well, fix that. Get that fixed.
13: Yeah.
8: Okay. So a New Hampshire man, you guys probably talked about this yesterday, I don't know, is facing charges after he allegedly stole a fire truck while firefighters battled a blaze at his home.
13: At his house.
8: Jack.
13: Stole one of
8: them. What? Firefighters in Dalton, New Hampshire were called to put out the fire at the home Tuesday morning. Officials say while that was happening, Nestor Roman jumped into the Whitefield fire engine and drove off. Police say he hit another fire engine and narrowly missed hitting three firefighters. He allegedly pulled over at a home a couple miles down the road and was taken into custody by state troopers. What? Don't you want to know more? I mean...
13: Well, yeah, what was he on?
8: I don't know. What is the backstory on this?
13: Did he start the fire himself?
8: Or maybe he was intoxicated, right? Or... I don't know. That is... That just... I saw that in the notes here, and I thought, what in the world? Yeah. That's crazy.
13: Or he's always wanted to drive a fire truck.
8: Yeah, you can steal it from the neighbors if their house is on fire, but not your own. No, I'm kidding. So, and then that Tennessee guy, Tennessee poacher, who can never hunt again in the state of Tennessee or the United States of America.
13: All 50 states.
8: He is banned in 50 states.
13: That is wild.
8: My dad would be so disappointed if one of his boys had been banned in 50 states from hunting.
13: Well, you know, I just heard a story last night. I'm trying to remember how this went. The guy was hanging out at his girlfriend's house, and her dad showed up. And he's like, hey, what's going on? And the guy was like, I'm just hunting or whatever. So he had his rifle in the bed of the pickup, drive along, and it was at night, you know. And if he saw a deer or whatever, he would stop and shoot it. And the daughter's like, you know, Dad, you've gone to jail for this before. And he goes, well, what can I say? It fills the freezer.
8: Oh, my goodness.
13: Yeah.
8: Oof. Boy, there's some big bucks around right now. Yeah. I've seen a couple that are probably Boone and Crockett worthy. Huh. Yeah.
13: Last year, Sean got a pretty near trophy buck last fall.
8: Oh, gee, he did.
13: Yeah.
8: Where at the farm? At
13: out over toward Ashby.
8: Oh, okay.
13: Ashby Elbow Lake, that area.
8: Is that like state land or family land?
13: That was not.
8: Okay.
13: Right.
8: So it's family land.
13: Yeah.
8: Nice. Folks, if you've got that family land, save it for the next generation.
13: Right.
8: If you can, because pretty soon there's going to be places for kids to go hunting, you know?
13: Yeah. But don't hunt from the bed of your pickup.
8: No, don't do that. And now this guy in Tennessee... State wildlife officials said Tuesday that Austin Hale pleaded guilty to 6 wildlife counts after wardens raided his property, seizing 18 deer mounts and over 130 turkey parts.
13: Turkey parts?
8: Yeah. Now, the 18 deer mounts would not be unusual in any of my family's homes.
13: Okay.
8: You know, you know, but turkey parts, right. I didn't quite understand that unless he's keeping... Unless he's keeping the feathers, the...
13: Right.
8: Yeah. I don't know. The investigation began with a tip about 2 illegally shot turkeys in March. Now, before wardens uncovered years of fabricated harvest records dating back to 2023, a judge revoked Hale's hunting privileges permanently, sentenced him to 6 years of probation. That means that it means that hunting again in Tennessee carries mandatory jail time, while his lifetime ban follows him across all 50 states.
13: Isn't that something?
8: Wow.
13: That's yeah. Like about shooting yourself in the foot.
8: No kidding. Oh, what a shame.
13: Yeah.
8: Yeah, I know guys who have, you know, done a slight oops and had their privileges taken away for a year or two, something like that. It's just, they just are devastated.
13: Right.
8: So there are consequences, you guys. Oh, so pay attention. Yeah. Did I sound suitably bossy?
13: Just like a mom, a grandma.
8: Yeah, I know.
13: What are you thinking?
8: I know. I had fun last night. My kids came over. I went home and I took my nap and played with the puppy and all of a sudden I heard Mom from downstairs, and she said, "Hey, you want to go out to eat?" And I'm like, "Yeah." So I quick jumped up and put on a clean shirt, and we went to Long Trees and had dinner, and it was just so nice.
13: Good.
8: Yeah. Very nice. Got to see some of my, one of my favorite waitresses of all time at Long Trees.
13: Nice.
8: So, yeah. We had, Terry and I both had the walleye. Mm-hmm. Comes with a lovely, you know, we didn't put sauce on our fish unless we were making like a fish soup or chowder or something like that. Mm-hmm. But it came with a lovely lemon cream, smooth, creamy lemon.
13: Yeah.
8: Just a little bit. Oh, it was really delicious.
13: Nice. So,
8: yeah. Really delicious. And then Jody had the ribeye, and that was a heck of a steak. It was an inch at least, and perfectly prepared. He gave us each a taste.
13: Nice, yeah.
8: Perfectly prepared, yeah. Yeah, nice.
13: I just saw a thing last night where this husband and wife are having ice cream. So he goes, "Here, you want a taste?" She goes, "Yeah." And she takes a little nibble, and she's got like the drumstick ice cream thing, you know?
8: Yeah.
13: And she goes, "Here, you want a taste?" And so he goes, "Yeah." And so then he sticks his whole, his mouth around, takes
8: the whole ice cream.
13: Pretty, she's like, "What? Are you kidding me?"
8: Yeah.
13: You can't talk because he's got a mouth full of stuff.
8: You know, sometimes don't you just want a cone?
13: Yeah.
8: Yeah. An ice cream cone?
13: Yep.
8: Yeah.
13: A waffle cone.
8: Yes, a waffle cone. I made my own waffle cones at the ice cream store. And people would come down the mall going, trying to follow the smell, where the smell was coming from, because they smelled so good. They just smelled that whole mall up.
13: Yeah.
8: And then I think I was telling you the other day that I was at a food show, you know, like Cisco and all those big food, they have these food shows. And I saw a restaurant supply booth that was selling, that had some stuff for sale. And one of them was a waffle cone display. It was a stainless steel glass on four sides.
13: Mm-hmm.
8: It had a couple racks to put your waffle cones in. And it was not cheap, but I bought it. Mm-hmm. And I put it in the window of that store, and my waffle cone sales went up 30%.
13: 30%?
8: Like in the next 2 weeks.
13: So worth it then.
8: Yes, yeah. Yeah, because people sometimes forget that that's an option. You know. So it was really.
13: And you had a really waffle cone maker.
8: Yeah.
13: How are you?
8: Yeah.
13: Okay.
8: Yeah. Yeah, you just make them flat like a waffle, and then you have a plastic cone, and you put the point here, and then you just roll it up.
13: Around.
8: Yeah, and it cools, and by the time the next one's done, you can use it again.
13: Do you have chocolate in the bottom of it?
8: No, I put marshmallow, a little miniature marshmallow, or one or two.
13: Yeah.
8: Keep it from dripping.
13: Yeah.
8: And a nice little surprise there at the end. Some people put malted milk balls in the bottom. I don't care for them, so I'm always thinking of if there's actually a food that I don't care for, maybe there's others like me, because I like everything. But a couple little marshmallows to keep it from dripping. And
13: oh, that's a good idea.
8: Yeah. Yeah.
13: Huh.
8: Yeah. So, now do you have ice cream in Brandon? You used to.
13: I don't think we do right now. Not the.
8: It was a good little ice cream and coffee store. Mm-hmm. Yeah.
13: Yep.
8: Cute.
13: Oh, that is now the. There's a game, you know, a little arcade in there. Grandpa's Arcade.
8: Nice.
13: Yeah.
8: It's great. Grandpa should have kept coffee and ice cream in there.
13: And maybe he still has coffee and ice cream. I don't know. But yeah, for like $10 on a Friday, you can have unlimited play from. I forget the time. 6 to 9 or something.
8: Oh my gosh. Yeah.
13: Yeah.
8: That's great. It's great that there's something like that in a smaller town to have something like that for the kids to do.
13: Yeah. Yeah, and there's birthday, you know, you can rent it out for a birthday party.
8: Oh, fun.
13: Or, yeah.
8: Yes. Well, my little puppy went to the spa on Tuesday and got really trimmed.
13: It's all spiffed up.
8: He's got this really soft hair, almost like a bunny, but it continues to grow. So it gets matted down by his skin. He was just ornery. because I never let it go that long. I try to take such good care of him. And he was ornery and he was crabby. And he's been just wonderful since Tuesday.
13: So you got rid of all that matted.
8: It has to be miserable.
13: Pulling, yeah.
8: But between Wee Fest and the fair and everything else going on, and then trying to get in at Miss Vicky's is not mm-hmm. easy. But I have now made his October appointment already.
13: Well, that's a good idea.
8: So, yeah. Usually I just call and say, can I bring... Well, this time she couldn't, you know. Mm-hmm. She was booked up.
13: So it tangles up way down next to the skin?
8: Right to the skin.
13: Not down on the outside.
8: No. Okay. And when we watch TV or when we're going to sleep at night, I kind of, with my fingers, kind of pull it and try to comb it a little bit, but because he doesn't want to be brushed. Oh, he's just a pill. But, yeah. Little dogs take a lot of care with all of that.
13: Well, that's the... I mean, the hair part, that's the hypoallergenic, the don't shed stuff, right?
8: Right.
13: Yeah.
8: And he, you know, how miserable must he have been? I wish I had taken a picture because he looked terrible. Mm-hmm. Now he looks, oh, so adorable.
13: Nice.
8: Well, look at the time.
13: There we are.
8: Thank you.
13: Yeah.
8: You guys have a nice weekend. Get out and take some pictures. Tammy takes good pictures.
13: We saw the eclipse last night. Watched that for a while, the lunar eclipse.
8: Oh, you did? Yep. Who else did? Somebody else did. Darn it, I can't remember who posted this morning that said it was really cool.
13: It was cool, and it was, like, you know, I don't know what percent of it got eclipsed.
8: Yeah.
13: But it must have been 90%+.
8: And it was an eclipse on a full moon.
13: Yeah.
8: Yeah.
13: Yep. So we watched it. It wasn't going any further. I'm like, this is, you know, it's getting late.
8: Yeah.
13: But then we went in, whatever, brushed our teeth, came back out, and then it was getting bigger again. So then it was like, okay, we saw the peak of it. And, yeah, it was cool.
8: Yeah. I wonder, and that's a one-time thing.
13: I think.
8: Yeah. Okay. Periodically.
13: Correct.
8: Okay. All right, thanks, Jack. Okay, have a nice weekend. Ya. Yep.
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4: This is MNN Sports. I'm Mike Grimm. The Vikings and Broncos are playing the final preseason game of the year tonight in Colorado. Minnesota quarterback Carson Wentz will play, and there's hope J.J. McCarthy's ankle will be healthy enough for him to get some reps. Wentz says he's looking forward to doing whatever he can.
5: I still love the game. I still love competing. I still love the camaraderie being around the guys. Like I said, it's different for me in this year now, in this age of my career, but at the same time, I still just love being around it and still striving to be the best I can be, whatever role that is. Whatever comes my way, I'm so grateful to be doing it.
4: Kickoff tonight is 8 o'clock. College football, St. Thomas scored late to beat Winona State last night, 15-9 in St. Paul. Tommy's head coach, Glenn Caruso.
6: Happy that we found a way. Very happy with how the defense played. And a lot of opportunity for growth in the other two phases.
4: Gopher head coach P.J. Fleck took his team to the Minnesota State Fair yesterday.
7: This is who we play for. You know, I mean, it's the state of Minnesota. It's our fans. It's what we represent every single day when we're on the field, practice field, out in the community. That's why we do what we do. And then also, I think it's a great end of camp. You know, it's the start of the season. It's an end of camp. They get to go celebrate. You know, it's fun. They get to be kids. We bring them here every year. They get to go be kids. I mean, they're all playing games. They all come back with all these huge stuffed animals. They're going playing games, rides. Some don't know they're motion sick just yet. They're about to find that out. But I think it's really important to get them out here, and especially the food. We're talking about the food. I mean, they get to do a lot. That's what all they were talking about on the bus over here was what food they were going to attempt to scarf down.
4: The Gophers will open the season against Eastern Illinois next Thursday. The Panthers won last night in a week zero game over Murray State 28-14. The Gopher women's soccer team lost at number 15 BYU 1-0 last night. The Twins did not play last night. They host the first place White Sox tonight at Target Field. They did call up Walker Jenkins, their top prospect for the weekend. And the AAA Saints lost to Toledo last night 9-3. This is MNN Sports.
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0: Wall Street is opening with stocks mixed ahead of Federal Reserve Chairman Kevin Warsh's speech this morning in Wyoming. Investors will be watching for any signals about the direction of interest rates. The Fed held rates steady during its first policy meeting under his leadership. At the opening bell, the Dow Jones Industrial Average and S&P 500 were slightly higher. The NASDAQ was lower to start the final trading session of the week. Jury deliberations will continue today in the Lindsay Clancy triple murder trial in Massachusetts. Clancy admits to strangling her three young children in 2023, but pleaded not guilty on account of postpartum psychotic break. The death toll from the Nepal flood has risen to over 500. A wall of water tore through a Nepal mountain home and town on Wednesday, killing hundreds, and authorities say over 1,000 are still missing, including dozens of Americans. President Trump says the U.S. is sending aid to Nepal and that Nepal's leaders have been told they'll get anything they want. Today marks 6 months since the U.S. has been at war with Iran. The U.S. and Israel launched strikes on the Islamic Republic on February 28th, starting a deadly conflict that also created a global economic shock with maritime oil traffic throttled in the Strait of Hormuz. The U.S. is now putting economic pressure on Iran instead of airstrikes. President Trump will not be in Manhattan for the upcoming 25th anniversary of the 9/11 attacks. Multiple sources tell the New York Times that Trump opted out of the ceremony because he would not be permitted to deliver any speech. Instead, he's expected to speak at a 9/11 Pentagon event. California lawmakers are considering a first-in-the-nation bill that would include Jewish identity as an ethnicity in state demographic data collection. The proposal passed the state Senate and awaits an assembly vote before the August 31st legislative deadline. The bill has support from dozens of Jewish federations, councils, and organizations. And the AMC Theater chain is launching a special silver screen tribute to the late Dolly Parton. Starting today through September 2nd, roughly 200 locations nationwide will host two daily matinee screenings of two Dolly classics, Steel Magnolias and the Bessel Whorehouse in Texas. Dolly died Tuesday at the age of 80. And that's our world and national news. I'm Patty Wicken for KXRA.
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14: This one was a given.
15: In the Tennessee mountains.
14: Grand Ole Opry. Opry's upcoming show will pay tribute to the Lake Country star and Opry member Dolly Parton. Saturday night's show will honor Parton's life, legacy, and contributions to country music. The lineup includes Carly Pearce, who Parton invited to become an Opry member in 2021. Boston is celebrating the 50th anniversary of its self-titled debut album.
15: The expanded version will feature lost demos that were recorded during the sessions for the original LP. The specific demos that are being released haven't been announced yet. The upcoming release will also feature a new and exclusive interview with Tom Scholz and promises a selection of carefully curated photography. The 50th anniversary reissue of Boston will arrive sometime next year. I'm Mark Mayfield.
16: What is happening to me?
17: Did you miss me, Spidey?
16: I'm losing my mind. Totally out of control.
14: Spider-Man Brand New Day is expected to roll the box office again this weekend. It's predicted to make $18 to $25 million in its fifth weekend of release. New this week, the previously shelved Looney Tunes-based film, Coyote vs. Acme. That's entertainment. I'm Daria Albinger.
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20: The Wild West in the 1850s. Untamed. A haven for outlaws and renegades. Hardly a place for young ladies. Nonetheless, a small group of nuns, a half a dozen or so, were dispatched to Santa Fe, New Mexico, to bring education to the region. They left the comfort of their order in Kentucky and traveled the dangerous wagon trails of the unforgiving frontier. After reaching the Southwest, they engaged Mexican carpenters to build a school and a chapel. In the tiny chapel was built a choir loft. But because the chapel was so small, a set of stairs could not be built to the loft without the removal of seating, which was already at a premium. The sisters solicited the advice of architects and the finest builders in the area. The best suggestion that anyone could come up with was to use a ladder. But because of the long traditional choir robes, it hardly seemed practical. The nuns wanted a set of steps to that loft. They fretted over what to do, finally deciding to perform a novena. Now, I'm not Catholic, so I had to call on an expert to find out what a novena is. It's a 9-day prayer, a prayer said once a day for 9 days in a row. In their novena, the sisters called on one of the most celebrated characters of the Bible, Joseph, the patron saint of carpenters. Finally, on the ninth and last day, an old gray-haired man with a donkey wandered out of the desert. In return for food, he offered his services as a carpenter. The sisters asked the old man if he thought he could build a staircase to the choir loft without taking away from the seating capacity of the sanctuary. The answer was yes. The old carpenter, a shy and reclusive man, had but just a few very crude hand tools. He locked himself in the chapel and asked not to be disturbed while he worked. For months, the old gray-haired fellow labored quietly. Finally, he presented the nuns with a finished staircase. It was beautiful. A spiral staircase with two complete turns. The sisters were delighted and prepared a celebratory feast to honor the old man. But just as mysteriously as he had showed up, he had vanished without a trace. The workers in the local lumberyard, the only place in town to buy building materials, said that no such man had made any purchases. The nuns wanted desperately to thank the old man and even ran ads in local newspapers in an attempt to find the mysterious stranger. But for all their efforts, they couldn't find even a trace of him. Today, well over 100 years later, that staircase in the tiny Loretto Chapel still stands. It is visited by more than 250,000 people a year,

0: It has no center post or obvious means of support. A scientist from the McDonnell Douglas Corporation stated that, after careful computer analysis, the staircase defies all logic. It cannot be determined as to how it is able to stand on its own or support the weight of even one person. And yet, it has regularly carried the weight of 33 people at once. That's one person on each step. Careful scientific study under laboratory conditions has determined the wood used in its construction is of no known timber species anywhere on Earth.
1: Cool. Cool story from the American Storyteller.
2: Baby carrots are one of the most successful vegetable stories of our generation. 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Actor Jack Black celebrates a birthday, and Dr. Martin Luther King Jr. delivered his I Have a Dream speech on this day in 1963. 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
6: Minnesota News Network, I'm Tasha Radel. Federal immigration agents appear to be relying more heavily on arrests at or near Minnesota correctional facilities following Operation Metro Surge. An analysis of federal immigration records show ICE arrested more than 900 people statewide from March through early August. About 70% of those arrests involved people in or near jails and prisons, a sharp increase from roughly 3% during the surge. Nearly 80% of those detained had criminal convictions or pending charges. Minnesota law does not allow someone to be held beyond their normal release solely because of an ICE detainer. This week, President Trump announced new 50% tariffs on Canada. Senator Tina Smith says those she's talked to are not happy.
7: I can tell you people are so mad about this right now. It is very hard to be a farmer right now. And now you've got, on the one hand, you've got the Canadian tariffs that have just been imposed, which are confusing to people. What is the purpose of this? How is this helping us?
6: And it doesn't stop there. She also talked to our ranchers.
7: The president's decision to allow in all of this ground beef, supposedly, from other parts of the country. And our ranchers are sitting here and going, what the heck? Now we have to try to compete against these low-cost ground beef that comes from who knows where. Right.
6: Smith is concerned that this trade war with Canada could have a lasting impact on the relationship between the two countries. One child is dead and another is critically injured after a car collided with a mini bike in Brooklyn Center Thursday afternoon. Police say two girls, both under 10, were riding the mini bike. Both children were taken to the hospital, where one later died. The other suffers life-threatening injuries. The driver stopped and is cooperating with investigators. This is MNN.
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1: In other headlines, emerald ash borer continues spreading across Minnesota, with state officials now tracking the invasive insect in about 60 counties. Angie Amborn with the Minnesota Department of Ag says northern parts of the state are seeing increasing impacts.
2: It's really started to pick up a lot of places in the north, especially up towards the northwest. Counties are really starting to see some noticeable tree death and signs of emerald ash borer.
1: Officials are focusing on surveillance efforts on areas outside the state's longtime infestation zones. The Minnesota State Fair is heading into its first weekend after opening its 12-day run yesterday. Fairgoers are taking in new foods, livestock exhibits, and midway attractions. Bonnie Raitt drew more than 12,000 fans to the grandstand on opening night. Tonight, Weird Al Yankovic takes the stage as part of his bigger and weirder tour. This is MNN.
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4: Breaking news this hour from Town Hall. I'm Rich Thomason. The international search and rescue effort continues along the Nepal-Tibet border, devastated by catastrophic flooding.
5: The casualty figures continue to rise in what has become the worst disaster Nepal has seen since an earthquake in 2015. This time, experts believe a glacier collapsing could have triggered flooding. Helicopters are still flying over the mountains, searching for survivors and delivering relief supplies. Hundreds of people have been rescued, including most of the 450 people trapped in a tunnel in Trishuli. Rescue efforts continue, and moments like these offer hope to the families we meet who are desperately waiting for news of their loved ones.
4: The BBC's Essadé Mujiri, the death toll topping 500, more than 1,000 people are missing. A federal judge has again blocked President Trump's attempt to guard against fraud in voting by mail. An appeal is expected. It's full speed ahead on building the White House ballroom and security complex.
6: It's the perfect way to report progress. President Trump with a sneak peek of the new White House ballroom. He releases two pictures on his Truth Social page. The first one of a worker painting one of the ornate huge columns, and another photo showing all the scaffolding.
4: Correspondent Laura Winters. It is a majestic body of water. We've always known it as Lake Ontario, but now a presidential decree renames it Lake America. President Trump ordering the name change amid the trade dispute with Canada, which insists it is and always will be Lake Ontario. Tropical storms Carina and Lowell have formed in the Pacific, far from land. In the Atlantic, it's Tropical Storm Dolly, which could bring flooding rains to portions of the Caribbean in the coming days. Stocks higher on Wall Street this hour. The Dow is up 146 points, the Nasdaq better by 30, and the S&P trading 13 points higher. More on these stories, townhall.com.
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4: Russia's latest assault on Ukraine has targeted 9 cities with missiles and drones.
8: The strikes hit areas such as the capital, Kyiv, and caused civilian casualties. Odessa emergency official Victoria Zuravska said Russia carried out a large-scale attack on Odessa. Meanwhile, Ukrainian President Volodymyr Zelensky is due to visit Moldova, which reported drones breaching its airspace. The ongoing conflict has raised concerns among Russia's neighbors about a potential wider conflict. Russia's latest barrage comes as a Russian serviceman was killed by a car bomb in St. Petersburg, according to officials. It was the latest in a string of attacks targeting military personnel and others linked to the war in Ukraine. I'm Karen Shamas.
4: Congo has started vaccinating people against Ebola to fight the fastest-growing outbreak ever. Just over 5,700 confirmed cases, 2,700 deaths. Townhall.com. While tablets and computers can be valuable learning tools for kids, the potential for their misuse is huge, something parents are advised to watch for.
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0: Well, hey, Patty.
1: Hey, good morning. Yeah. Morning, Jack.
2: Good morning.
0: Jackson, how you doing?
2: Doing well.
0: How's that knee of yours?
2: The knee is doing good.
0: And you didn't cut your knee shaving your legs. I just want everyone to know that.
2: That is true.
1: Remember when Dennis shaved my legs on the air?
0: Did he really? I remember you said that, but...
1: He was my newsman, and we were in that studio, and there was this auxiliary microphone. He didn't use this room.
0: Okay.
1: So he's in there, and here he comes. He's got all this stuff. He's got a little pan of water. He's got a spray can. He's got a credit card, and he has the National Enquirer, 7 Steps to More Beautiful Legs.
0: Okay.
1: He's reading this article, and then he goes, and I had my headphones on, so I mean, I could hear it, and it sounded amazing. And he said, now listen to me. You do not want to go around this town looking like that. Now put that leg up here. And then then his leg, he goes, okay. So then he's splashing in the water and spraying with the can.
2: Yeah.
1: And then he said, oh, I'm going to smooth this all out now. Okay. And then he had a credit card and he scraped on the microphone with his credit card. And I was sitting over there 5 feet from him going, what?
0: And you then thought you were getting your legs shaved.
1: Yeah. And then he said that. Oh my gosh, don't you feel better? Now put that other leg up here. You can't go around town with one nice leg and one big old hairy leg.
0: What a wild man.
1: He was a wild man. Mm. Yeah.
0: Well, we have Randy Morkin in studio. We'll get to you.
1: A wild man.
0: Yeah. But we're going to talk to our buddy Kevin Mahoney with the, of course, Otter Flights. How are you, Kevin?
3: Hey, I'm just doing fine. Thank you.
0: Yeah, and you had reached out to me, and of course, you have another honor flight leaving Fargo coming up this fall, don't you?
3: Oh, yes, in just a couple of weeks, we've got a double flight, and on that flight will be 20 Douglas County veterans. So we're getting a lot of veterans from our area signing up and going on this free trip, the 3-day trip to Washington, D.C. It's wonderful. Our efforts are working.
0: Well, and again, it costs a lot of money. We hate to bring up that, but it is a reality to be able to take 20 here locally. And you and your family are synonymous with trying to raise money. And you've got another opportunity for people to help out, don't you?
3: We do, and I appreciate you letting me on the air to push our favorite nonprofit, but I'll just go at it. Every fall, we've had a mum sale. We sell mums. In the spring, we sell hanging flowers. And it brings in enough money to send 4 or 5 vets each year. And so this year, we've moved our mum location to the VFW. And the reason we did that is the VFW, in conjunction with the mum sale, is hosting a pancake breakfast. And that'll be this Sunday. And so together, the mums and the pancakes will be raising money for Honor Flight.
0: So what time will you be there, and what time is the pancake feed again?
3: Yeah, it's this Sunday, September 6th, from 8 to noon.
0: Okay.
3: But, interesting thing about the mums is we have a new system. My daughters convinced me that we should do this, so we are. And that is, you order your mum in advance for pickup at the VFW this Sunday between 8 and noon. And while you're there picking up your mum, may as well have breakfast.
0: That's a great idea.
3: It's a double whammy for us. So that's the whole idea. We're not hiding that. We're trying to raise money for the veterans. But I thought I'd just tell you quick how, if you're out in the enlisting land and you want to order a mum, it do so. In fact, we have to cut off the online and the mum sale and all of that by September 2nd. So the time is short. But if you want to order a mum, you have to go to you probably have to find the latest Echo Press or Shopper, because those two publications, there's a little advertisement about Honor Flight, the pancake, and the mum thing, and a QR code. To quickly get right to the site where you can order a mum. And on that order sheet would be different sizes and different colors. So I'm just encouraging the listeners that please join us, order a mum, go to the newspaper or the shopper, find that QR code, click on it, and order a mum or two.
0: Do you happen to have that QR code? Because I'll write a story and put it on Voice of Alexandria, too. So then people can go there and click on it as well if they don't get the Shopper or the Echo Press.
3: Good point. And I'll drop by in about an hour. I'll drop by the station and bring that to you, Mark.
0: Sounds good. Okay. Anything else?
3: Oh, boy.
0: Oh, boy.
3: Yeah, you mentioned the cost. It's a little under $300,000 to send about 120 vets on a flight. You know, the airplane, the hotel, the buses, all the kind of stuff. And we're having a double flight, so we got a double whammy. It's just $580,000 or something like that. It's a tremendous amount of money. And we raise it all with little things like flower sales and pancake feeds and sausage. What do you call those things where you, I forget what they're called, but all these little fundraising events. So it's headquartered out of Fargo, where we headquarter out of, in a great big territory, Grand Forks, all over the joint, picking up money here and there to do this. So, yep, we're just one little clog in a great big wheel.
0: Well, and you were kind enough. You've invited me to go. I was supposed to be on this flight, too, with you, but unfortunately I had a wedding booked for the weekend, so not able to go, but I would love, again, at some point when it works out, you and I and all the great area vets can go on that trip of a lifetime to D.C., so always,
3: we'll make it happen, Mark.
0: Yeah, thanks we'll for thinking on me.
3: Okay, well, thank you for letting me on for a few minutes, and I hope your days are all well. And again, thanks to KXRA for helping our efforts.
0: Anytime, my friend. Again, you're a good American. I know I've told you so many times. Your dad, a World War II vet, mine as well, would be so proud. I know your dad of all the efforts and giving back and trying to help on our area vets. So we salute you, Kevin.
3: Thank you. Thank you very much.
0: And your entire family, too. I know your wife and daughter instrumental in this, too, over the years. So thanks, Kevin.
3: I don't want to leave Patty out. She's a sweetheart and a helper.
0: Yeah, thanks. She appreciates that. So
3: all right, bye-bye.
0: Kevin's giving you a shout-out, too.
1: Oh, hi, little sweet Kevin. All you do, thank you so much.
0: All right.
3: All right.
0: See you, buddy. We'll talk soon. Yeah, so, okay. Kevin's gone. So, Sandy just brought this in. The Honor Flight fundraiser is next Sunday, September 6th, not this Sunday.
1: Mm.
0: So, anyway, so thank you.
1: So somebody called.
0: Evidently.
1: Yeah.
0: So, thank you, Sandy, and caller as well. So, again, that's going on at the VFW. All right, Randy Morgan from Central Lakes Concert Association, Douglas County Library, was supposed to be in. Good thing,
1: it's
0: Randy.
1: Okay. Randy can come early and see.
0: Yeah,
1: late.
0: That's right. How are you?
2: I'm good. Thanks
0: for being flexible.
1: Yes, we appreciate that.
2: I'm kind of OCD about being early for everything
0: good
2: I
0: for
2: do,
0: you.
2: So I was early today, too.
0: Yeah, well thank you.
1: As I've gotten older, if you love me, you'll let me be late. I think because I'm in a job where everything is so timed, everything is so regimented, that when I get home or I get to the park, my eyes roll back in my head and there I sit.
0: Mm.
1: I don't know.
0: Mm. Well, of course, you're at First Lutheran.
2: Yes. Yeah.
0: And let's talk a little bit about, before we talk Central Lakes, but
2: yes,
0: you're in charge of the music, aren't you?
2: Yes, I do quite a bit of the stuff with music. I just went down to part-time March 1st. Yep.
0: Well, good for you.
2: I've been there now almost 40 years, and it's
0: time to take
2: a little time off and let some other people come in and take over. I'm not going to live forever, and I'm quite aware of that. So.
1: Boy, if anybody was going to live forever, it was supposed to be Dolly.
2: Yeah, yeah. That was hard to hear. Yeah.
1: I just, I knew she hadn't been feeling well, but you couldn't tell. She'd make those little speeches and say, I'm doing fine. I'm just fine. Don't you worry about me.
2: I was listening to.
1: And she looked like a million bucks, but she was dying.
2: Yeah. I listened to her on the way in. Sirius has a Dolly Parton channel on for a while.
0: Oh.
2: So I listened to all of her music on the way here. Mm. Great lady. Mm. Great lady.
0: Well, and
1: I was so beautiful. There's a video. What were we watching? Islands in the Stream? Or we were watching one of those videos, and I looked at her, and I just went, well, she's just perfect. Mm. Perfect face, perfect fingernails, perfect little body, perfect everything. And then talented and smart. We don't know if she had perfect hair, but she just was.
0: With all the wigs?
1: Yeah.
0: It costs a lot of money to look this,
1: cheap.
2: Yeah. Yes.
1: Yeah, that's what she used to say. Oh, she's pretty.
2: Yeah.
1: Well, I had to get off it.
0: So the reason why I brought up First Lutheran, I've given blood there many times. Thanks to your church again. I know regularly I've given there at Reach, New Life, the fire station over the years. But thanks to First Lutheran, people over there are great when I've given blood over the years. And you do it regularly every couple of months.
2: Yes. And yesterday they did something called Shoes for School.
0: Oh, wow.
2: Gave many, many pairs of shoes away to kids who are going to be coming into shoes. Brand new shoes,
1: Wow.
2: They partner with various groups. There was volunteers all over the place. The parking lot was full.
1: Why have we never heard of this? How do the kids find out?
2: I don't know, but they do. Okay. Because the parking lot was full when I got there. And there was kids lined up in two rows of chairs waiting to get measured for shoes. It's really neat to see.
0: Patty and I both used to fit. We could come out and we could measure.
1: Yes, we could both. I worked all the way through high school at Robert's Shoes, 612 Broadway.
2: Oh, is that right?
1: Yeah.
2: I'll mention that to the people in charge.
1: And Mark worked at...
0: down in Wilmer.
1: In Wilmer,
0: At Habig's department store and worked in the shoe department.
1: I still, when I go to buy shoes, I would like to be served.
0: Okay.
1: You know, and they'll say like, what size do you wear? Oh, that rack over there, right there. You know, I'm used to, you know, we had to greet them and seat them and...
0: Measure
1: them and find what they wanted and... Yeah. Some days I'd go home and I'd go like this, because I had smiled so much. I'd just push my hands into my face, because I started there on the day I turned 16, and I worked there all through high school. So,
0: wow. Yeah. Quite an experience. Still talking about it.
1: A wonderful experience. I worked for a woman who was a full partner with her husband, Bob and Muriel Janke, and they were absolute full. She was a woman ahead of her time. I mean, she didn't just work for her husband or work with her husband. They were a team, and I learned so much from her. Like, creative people are never bored. If she would have heard me say a little while ago that I'm running late, she'd have just gone, what?
0: It's not how I...
1: You need a new pair of shoes.
0: Yeah, to get there on time. Yeah. Well, let's talk to Central Lakes Concert Association. Yep. How many years again has this been going on?
2: This is the beginning of our 43rd season.
0: Wow.
2: So, yeah, it's been around a very long time.
0: And you haven't been around 40 of those, have you?
2: Well, I came in, I came and Harold Bergby asked me to be on the board in about 84 or 85.
0: Wow.
2: So I wasn't president or executive director at the time, but I was on the board. And kind of gradually moved into where I am today.
0: So 84 or 85, that would be 41 or 42 years. So you've been at this, at least on the board, really almost from its inception. That's amazing when it's been around 43 years.
2: Yeah, it makes me realize how old I really am.
0: Yeah. And again, you've been on the board ever since?
2: Yes.
0: You haven't fallen off a couple of years or anything? Wow.
2: No, not yet.
1: It's crazy. It's good.
0: Boy, good for you.
2: Yes.
0: And as you know, I've been out there in the past to help MC. It's a great to kick off the season, you and I helping to do that. So thanks for having me be there in the past. But so tell everyone about this season, please.
2: Sure. We've got six concerts at come up starting on September 14th. We start out with a show from the 1970s. There's a guy named Jim Witter who has done tribute concerts before. He's done Billy Joel. He's done Elton John. He does a great job. And instead of choosing one artist, this time he's choosing a whole decade, all of the music from the 70s.
0: Great decade for music.
2: Well, I think it was, because that's when I was growing up. Yeah. But you'll hear things like Midnight at the Oasis, Bad Bad Leroy Brown, Killing Me Softly, Tie a Yellow Ribbon.
0: Oh, I'm hearing a little bit of... So do you mind if I play a little bit of this?
2: That would be great.
4: You've got a friend and many more. So what are you waiting for? Join me and my friends for a house party you won't want to end. The 70s Show, starring me, Jim Witter. Be there or be square.
0: That's good. Yeah, yeah, that was fun. Yeah, I feel the earth move. As you brought up, Midnight at the Oasis. Again, the Carpenters. My wife loves the Carpenters. We've only just begun. A few years ago, we had a chance to talk to Richard Carpenter on the radio.
1: Well, and when they did this book, right? We still have those books.
0: Yes.
1: Did you like the Carpenters?
2: Oh, I love the Carpenters. Yeah. And Richard was the real
0: driving
2: brains
0: force
2: and the talent behind the scenes. Right. I mean, his sister was a wonderful singer. But he was an incredible musician, arranger, conductor.
1: You know, we find that same thing with Billie Eilish and her brother.
2: Mm-hmm.
1: He plays for her and everything like that. But he was the strength in the backbone.
2: Yeah.
1: And she says it.
2: Yeah.
1: And Karen and Richard were more like partners, but we all knew, you know, that he was, yeah.
2: Yeah. Yeah, her death was another loss. It was kind of hard to take.
0: Yes. Yeah, for sure. But. So again, this concert is coming up on, as you said, September 14th at 7 o'clock. Let everyone know again where these are going to be held, please.
2: Well, we try to have them at the high school as much as possible in that beautiful Performing Arts Center. The high school is kind enough to let us rent this space, and it's one of the most beautiful spaces that the artists say they've ever performed in, both visually and acoustically. It's a great space. So we try to do 5 of our 6 concerts there. The third concert of each season, we move over to a place like St. Mary's. We've been to the Bible camp a few times, but usually St. Mary's, because the school has a fall musical going on and the whole auditorium is tied up for weeks. Mm. So we respect that and move one of our concerts somewhere else. But that's the venue that everybody likes to go to.
0: Yeah, it is great acoustics.
2: Oh, yeah.
0: Isn't it? As a musician, you can appreciate it too, can't you?
2: Oh, yeah. And sitting in folding chairs and bleachers is quite a departure from what we have now in the high school. Mm. So, yeah, it's a great space. We're lucky.
0: Good deal. And then the season moves on in October, another show.
2: Yeah, we've got 2 shows in October. I don't have those dates memorized, but we've got a husband and wife team, David Shenton and Aaron Shields. They've been here before years ago. He's just an incredible pianist and vocalist, and he also plays violin. His wife is the primary singer. She does a beautiful job. And they've come up with a program called You Raise Me Up, Songs of Love and Hope and Inspiration. So that'll be a great concert. That one will still be at the high school. And then
0: if you don't mind, I'm sorry to interrupt you.
2: Yeah, no.
0: But you said You Raise Me Up. Josh Groban has a song. And is that kind of a takeoff on that?
2: Oh, definitely.
0: Okay.
2: Yep.
0: I kind of assume, but you never want to assume, you know?
2: Yes, right. Well, anybody can go to our website, centrallakesconcerts.com, and you can see what we have coming up, and you can hear about a 2-minute video of each artist. And they're just incredible musicians, all of them. Unbelievable.
0: Yeah. Here's the husband and wife duo.

0: Terrell, too. Boy.
1: Yeah.
0: Ain't no mountain high enough. Boy, that's great. No wonder you're having him back.
1: Oh, yeah. Yeah. He is probably one of the best piano accompanists I have ever heard. And nothing is written down. It just, he just starts to play, and whatever comes out, and he's, he's incredible.
0: So that show is Tuesday, October 6th at 7 p.m. again at Oz, the Alexandria Area High School Performing Arts Center. That's You Raise Me Up, Songs of Love, Hope, and Inspiration. Then on October 25th, this one, as you mentioned, is going to be at St. Mary's.
1: Correct. Yep, yep. This is a group called Arco Strum. Mm. They're a couple of guys from Asia, from China, and they feature a lot of American instruments. It's a light classical program. You'll hear things like Vivaldi and the Four Seasons, usually things that people have heard before, and they'll do a little bit of traditional Chinese music you may not know, but they'll also do some rock. And they play everything from classical guitar to all kinds of different instruments that you'll never probably be able to hear again. So, and that'll be at St. Mary's, which is a wonderful space to perform it.
0: Yeah. So I'm looking at the video. Had it, I haven't even played it over the air, obviously, but they made me smile, just their smiles on their face.
2: Same here.
1: Oh, yeah. You can just tell they love what, they,
2: love
1: do.
2: What they do.
1: They met in college and.
0: Okay. So I'm going to play that now, if you don't mind.
1: Oh, yeah, please.
0: Thanks, Randy.
3: I'm Strauss.
4: And I'm T.Y.
3: I play the violin.
4: I play the classical guitar.
3: I can also play the Chinese two-string fiddle called the erhu.
4: Well, I can also play the very cool electric guitar.
3: But I can also play the dizi, which is the Chinese flute.
4: Well, on stage, we are Arco Strum.
3: But off stage, we're two lifelong brothers that treasure the destiny of our unspoken chemistry.
4: Unbridled creativity.
3: And the timeless art of profound music.
0: Yeah, that sounds fun. So they said they're brothers. Are they brothers in kind because of love of music? Or are they literally brothers?
1: I don't believe they're related.
0: They didn't look similar, but...
1: No, they don't.
2: They don't.
1: But yeah, they're definitely of a like mind.
2: You can't tell. My dad used to say you could pick seven people off the street downtown Alexandria and they'd look more alike than my kids.
0: Oh,
2: so, you know,
1: I never look like any of my siblings either.
0: No. Zara.
1: No, I didn't think I do.
2: As we've gotten older, I've lost five of them, but as we got older, I could see more that there was a definite resemblance.
1: Is that right?
2: Yeah. But that he used to say that. He'd be like, wow, except those two boys. How could he say that about them? They... One looked like Eddie Fisher, and the other one looked like Robert Mitchum. I mean, they were just gorgeous. I mean, and they certainly looked like my dad. So,
1: oh, that's good.
2: Yeah.
0: He was that's great. Well, the concert again, St. Mary's, that's coming up October 25th again. That's a Sunday night at 7 o'clock. Do you mind? We'll take a break, and we'll have the rest of the season coming up here. It's going to be a great one with Central Lakes Concert Association. Let's see here. Central Lakes, Concert Association. Wanted to make sure I got that right. We'll talk a little reciprocity, too.
1: Sounds good. Thank you.
0: With Randy Borkin, that's coming up next. Don't go away.

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7: This is Weatherology. I'm meteorologist Laura Lockwood with the Alexandria Lakes Area Forecast. Lots of sunshine, high of 82. Tonight, increasing clouds. Chance of showers and storms, low of 63. High of 82 on Saturday, mainly cloudy. Chance of showers and a few thunderstorms. Saturday night, cloudy. Slight chance of showers and storms, low near 64. Slight chance of storms on Sunday, with a high near 85. For KXRA, I'm staff meteorologist Laura Lockwood.
5: Thank you, Laura. We have seen some sun this morning, and we are at 68 degrees. The wind is out of the southeast, running 12 miles an hour. 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We're headed back to the Integrity Title Open Line Studio for more with Mark and Patty.
8: Thanks, Jackson and Randy Morgan. Phew, Morgan, and we'll have Brad Lambrick coming up here in a little bit. He's on the phone, and he's our roving reporter this morning. But, Randy, we got up to the October shows. We want to talk spring in March. You've had a great concert, too.
9: Yep. I don't remember the order. If you want to tell me, you can.
8: But. Yeah, so the Jersey Tenors.
9: Oh, yeah. Yeah, that's a great group. It's four guys. They do everything from Elton John and Queen, John Bon Jovi. They do a lot of Frankie Valli and the Four Seasons.
8: That's why I kind of wonder.
9: Yeah, they're just excellent. Cool in the gang, even some Whitney Houston.
8: Whoa, how about that? Four guys, yeah. Yep. And so here's a little sample of them.
10: Italy.

0: terrific.
1: They went to England.
2: Is this the real life? Is this just fantasy?
3: Even a little Queen.
4: Yeah.
2: Any

0: Boy, that's going to be good.
1: Oh, yeah.
2: It'll be really good.
0: Wow.
1: Yeah, and there'll be something for everybody.
0: Hmm. So that show, let's see here, that one is March 5th. That is a Friday night, 7 p.m., the Alexandria Area High School Performing Arts Center. Then you have another one, too, on March 22nd. Talk a little bit about this one with oboes.
1: Yes, Oboe Fusion. It's three oboists, and it's. I looked at it the first time, and I thought, well, I don't know about this. But then once you hear them, they do things like the music of George Gershwin, Cole Porter. They do a lot of Burt Bacharach tributes in the 60s and the 70s. They do some Carpenters, and they do a lot of TV themes from the golden age of television. And they do some classical stuff, some Bach and some Beethoven.
0: Wow.
1: But a much different combination of instruments that you probably never hear, but yet most of the songs you're going to know.
0: So commercials, too. Like Patty's favorite, Plop, Plop, Fizz, Fizz. Oh, yeah. What a relief it is. Is that one of your favorites? No, I'm kidding.
2: And what was the other one? It's time to make the donuts.
0: Yeah, right. Well, I'm going to play a little sample of this, too. Star Wars theme. Yep.

0: That's going to be incredible too, isn't it?
1: Oh, very much, yes.
0: Oboe Fusion, and that one again is March 22nd. That's a Monday night, 7 p.m. again at the Alexandria Area High School. And then you'll wrap up the season in May of 2027. Hard to believe we're talking next year, but
1: yep.
0: Then it's Will Martin. Can you talk a little bit about Will, please?
1: He's probably a name you've not heard before. He's from New Zealand.
0: Yep.
1: He looks like he's about 16, but he is a little bit older. And he's an incredible tenor. He can play the piano. He can sing. He can do almost anything. And his first album that he put out went platinum in New Zealand in just 6 weeks. He just took off like a meteor. And his shows include a variety of music, things like Josh Groban, which mentioned earlier, Il Divo, Frank Sinatra, Billy Joel, Simon and Garfunkel. So again, maybe a song or two you don't know, but most of it's going to be very familiar. And he's just a wonderful singer, musician, storyteller.
0: Wow. I see Strangers in the Night. Volare.
1: Yeah.
0: He's going to do that one too, a little Sweet Caroline and Take Me Home, Country Roads. Boy, yeah, again, as you said, you raised me up, Josh Groban. And again, that's the whole season there. We want to talk a little bit about the reciprocity, too, please.
1: Yes. Our memberships are $60, so you get our six concerts for only $60. But you also get to attend concerts in four other communities, Fergus Falls, Sauk Center, and if you really want to drive, Ortonville, Milbank, and even up in Wadena. Just in Sauk Center, which is probably the closest one, there's going to be a Garth tribute, Garth Brooks tribute. There's father and son duo pianos that do a lot of George Gershwin. Another group called It Takes Two. It's just kind of a bunch of fun duet songs that they do. But Fergus Falls has a couple of things. They've got the Going Gershwin again. Wadena has some good stuff. I went to a James Taylor tribute in Wadena a few years ago. It was just incredible. And those don't cost anything. If you're willing to drive, you'll get in. So it's a great value. There's over 20 concerts that you can see in other communities as well.
0: Wow. And it's a bargain. Again, that price again, please?
1: Yes, it's $60.
0: Wow.
1: For six concerts. So even if you... I had one person... Well, I actually have this happen quite often, but one person last year came to one concert and he said, I spent $80 in the cities to see this group. Mm-hmm. I'm spending $60 right here in my backyard for one, and it's worth it.
2: Mm-hmm.
1: So, and these artists come from all over the world. We've had artists from Europe, from Asia, from Russia, from Canada. They literally come from all over. Some from Mexico. We had a brass group one time that was just phenomenal. But yeah,
0: you get the season pass membership again by going to your website. concertassociation.net. Am I correct on that?
1: Well, that will work, but the one that we advertise is centrallakesconcerts.com.
0: Okay.
1: And there's a number on there, a phone number you can call that ends in 6308. That's me. You can call that number. You can fill out the form that's online. You can even stop by First Lutheran if you're driving by. If I'm not there, Karen at our front desk knows how to take care of people too. But if you want a ticket, we'll make sure you have one by the first concert. And a lot of people just come at the first concert.
0: That's what I was going to ask.
1: Yeah.
0: I thought I remember that for the season kickoff that people were buying those passes. Yeah.
1: It will be a little busy because a lot of people choose to do that. And the one thing you got to remember this year, we move concerts to 7 o'clock, not 7:30 like they've always been. So if you come at 10 after 7, you'll still get in, but you're going to miss the first 10 or 15 minutes. So
0: good,
1: we changed
0: know.
1: It. Yes.
0: Thanks, Randy. We'll have you back, too, along the way, I'm sure.
1: Yeah, great. Well, I appreciate you doing this for the arts in Alexandria. I'm part of the arts, or the Concert Association, part of the Arts Collaborative. And Mark is always gracious in letting us promote the arts in our community. So appreciate that very much.
0: We always do, don't we, Patty?
2: Absolutely.
1: Yeah. Always good to work with both of you.
0: Yeah, thank you, Randy. Yeah. You don't have to leave. Brad Lambrick, though. Are you really in Oklahoma?
3: I am in Oklahoma at the moment. This is it. I came down my last trip for the summer before all the season starts back up again.
2: So does
3: Randy, I'm sad that I missed being there with you, though.
1: Yeah, well, I wish you would have been here, too. We could have talked about how you do all the pipe organ tuning and maintenance now, too.
3: Yes.
2: So, Brad.
3: I just got a phone call yesterday. To do a big one down in Minneapolis. So I'm going to go do that. But Patty, you have coffee for me, I hear.
2: I do, yes. And I just want to know, does the wind come sweeping down the plain?
3: And the waving wheat.
2: Yes. Is it sure smell sweet? Okay. I've never been there.
0: You've never been to Oklahoma?
2: No.
0: Wow.
2: No.
3: Oh, it's so warm. And I'm actually leaving. I'm heading back later today. Mm. But it is very warm down here. I was laughing with my friends down here. I was like, you guys, I left 65 degrees in the morning to come down to this.
0: Wow.
3: 90 by 9 o'clock.
2: Oh.
0: So did you fly or drive down there?
3: I drove down. I drove down. It's a nice little.
0: Yeah, so I worked radio and TV in Joplin, Missouri. Did you go through Joplin?
3: I did not this time.
0: That's okay.
3: I might be going through Missouri on the way back, though.
0: All right.
3: Because I might be swinging through the cities on the way home.
0: Oh.
3: So, yeah, you go through Missouri and you go through Iowa on the way back. But, no, I was down here with friends, and I was telling them, I was like, I'm going to be on the radio tomorrow up in Alexandria. And they're like, really? How fun is that? And I'm like, you know, it's great, but.
0: But. There's always a but.
3: I'm on the radio.
2: It's more fun here.
3: It is more fun there. I every time I'm on the radio and I listen to myself talk, I'm like, you know, I think I have a pretty normal voice. I think I have a pretty normal accent. But every time I hear myself on the radio, I'm like, wow, I sound like Tater Tot Hot Dish.
2: I'm from Minnesota.
0: Yeah.
3: Oh, I'm from Minnesota up there, don't you know it?
0: Yeah, you betcha.
3: Yeah,
2: that's awesome.
0: Well, should we talk about the season? You know, we could talk about your trip forever, but.
3: Yes. Let's talk about the Central Lakes Symphony season. We are starting rehearsals, you guys. We're starting on Tuesday.
0: Wow.
3: I've been emailing out to the symphony and getting, they've got all their music. We're ready to go. We are starting rehearsals this Tuesday for the symphony. So it is happening.
0: Tuesday.
3: Fall is now here for us. Tuesday.
0: Yes.
3: So we are starting, as we do every year, with our gala, which happens out at Carlos Creek. So on October 11th is the gala, the Symphony Gala. This is our fundraiser gala. And if you are interested in tickets, please watch our social media and our website, www.centrallakessymphony.org, and our Facebook page, because those tickets go fast. We, for the past, well, at least 4 years that I can remember, have sold out. And last year we sold out in less than a week.
0: Wow.
3: So we will be, when we're building up to it, we're kind of thinking it's going to sell out in just a couple of days. So please get your tickets. We are doing 1990s film music this year. So now I know you're all like racking your brains at this moment going, okay, 1990s, what movies came out? Well, I believe in the 90s, if I'm not mistaken, a ship went down, and Leonardo DiCaprio was flying on top of the world.
0: Oh.
3: And I believe we might have saved somebody by the name of Private Ryan.
0: Oh, sure.
3: There was, yes. There was a young wizard that became kind of a global phenomenon, who attended a school called Hogwarts.
0: Oh.
3: So we're going to be doing the Harry Potter.
0: Nice.
3: Suite. There's a little bit of a Hakuna Matata. What a wonderful phrase. That's going to be coming out. And I believe that John Williams brought dinosaurs to life.
0: Of course.
3: In the 1990s. Yeah.
0: Jurassic Park.
3: Jurassic Park. And you'll get to hear I know, Patty, it's so awesome.
2: I love that movie. I just loved that movie because I was just thinking what that would be like. And it's possible. Mm-hmm. It could be possible.
3: You want to know something, Patty? So I've done this piece a couple of times, the Jurassic Park theme. And when you do it with an orchestra, it is absolutely incredible, because the moment that French horn starts at the very... I have goosebumps mm-hmm. right now talking about it. When that French horn starts at the very beginning, mm-hmm. and it just goes sailing off, you are put right in that Jeep.
2: Yeah.
3: And you are going... You can see those brachiosauruses lifting. lifting. It's cool. It's really, really cool. So we're doing all this out at Carlos Creek. There's going to be a silent auction. There's a live auction involved. You know about this, Mark. You've been talking.
0: Absolutely. Always a blast.
3: Oh, and the energy involved in it is so fun. But it's from 4 o'clock to 7 o'clock on October 11th out there. So come out, have a glass of wine. There's a dinner served, and you get to hear the symphony. And this is one of those, you usually put the symphony up on a stage. We're a little ways away from the audience, and you get the full perspective, which is very cool. But in this particular situation, you can reach out and touch, which some people do, reach out and touch the violins. You're that close to the orchestra as we're sitting here playing. It's very intimate. It's a cool way to be what feels like part of the orchestra while we're doing all of these huge cinematic works that really change the face of movie. Most of what we're playing is, of course, from the great John Williams, but we also have Hans Zimmer and of course, the Titanic stuff. And it's going to be really cool. I'm very excited. So that's how we start off the season. But, then we're going to, in December, we're going to be doing a concert called Fantasy Fairy Tales.
2: Mm.
3: And we're doing we're doing Humperdinck's Hansel and Gretel. And we're doing a piece called Taiga, which is a fairy tale from Finland. And then we're ending with the Nutcracker Suite. But the difference is, and we've done the Nutcracker Suite a few times, but what we're going to be doing differently this year is we're using live-action puppets.
0: Wow, that's interesting.
3: Yes, it's going to be very cool. It's going to be very interactive, because we love to have the orchestra on stage, but we also love to add other arts to it. We've done this for years where we collaborate with other things, and so we're going to be doing that in December, and it'll kind of set you off in the Christmas season in just the best way.
0: Brad, if you don't mind my asking, who are going to be the puppeteers?
3: I'm working on that right now with some people who have those puppets already.
0: Oh, okay.
3: So the puppets have been created. It's now who's going to be doing it along with them.
0: Patty would love to be one of those puppeteers.
3: Patty dance around up. Can we get you a tutu and you can go dance for us, Patty?
0: Oh, I didn't know if you're asking me.
2: I have that same feeling I had during the beginning of Jurassic Park. Like, what would that be like?
1: So, Brad, are you going to throw any ferrets out into the audience like you did a few years ago?
3: No. Honestly, Randy, my dad still talks about that concert. He goes, he always talks about, I'm only coming to a concert if there's ferrets flying.
1: Well, my grandson caught it, so he was pretty excited.
0: Were you sitting right next to him, Randy? Awesome.
1: We were right in front, and he fired it off.
0: Oh, really?
1: All of a sudden, my grandson's holding his ferret. So.
2: Good deal.
1: That's wild. They were excited.
3: We had 30 stuffed ferrets that we threw out into the audience for that.
0: Yeah, I want to make it perfectly clear, it was not live ferrets.
1: No.
2: Yeah, they were.
3: No.
2: I swear, but God is my witness, I thought ferrets could fly.
0: Funny.
3: Patty, you were at that concert too, weren't you? yep.
0: Brad, anyway, we've got about three minutes left, so I want to make sure we get everything in.
3: Perfect. So we've got the concert after that in February. This is a large concert where it's called Out of This World, and we're inviting area high school students, everywhere from St. Cloud to Fergus Falls, high school students to be joining us to do a side-by-side performance with the orchestra. And in this, so we're looking at getting 160 people on the stage, 160 musicians on the stage. And we're going to be doing Holst's
4: famous planets. Mars, the bringer of war. It's so cool. And then we're ending with Video Games Live, which is all of the famous video game themes out there. We're doing with the, because, you know, we always think of like movie music as the wave of the future of orchestral music. But really, video games have been where a lot of the orchestras have been performing lately. And mm-hmm. it's very cool to hear that kind of stuff. And it really shows students how orchestras actually infiltrate into their lives. Plus, they get to work with semi-professional musicians all day. And then do a performance that night. It's a cool thing. Then we're taking the orchestra on the road again. We're going to go instead. We went to St. Cloud last year. This year we're going to Morris. We're going to be performing down at the university down there. And we're doing a Spanish fantasy. And we're inviting the concertmaster of the Duluth Superior Symphony, Aaron Aldrich, to be soloing with us. We're going to do that concert in Morris. And then the next day we're going to do it again in Alexandria. So that's at the first weekend of April. And then at the very end, since I've got like 8 seconds, at the very end, we're doing a concert called Extreme Folk Tunes. And we are starting that concert with the Kachaturian Piano Concerto. We're inviting back world traveler Braden Drevlo to come and play with the orchestra. And if you've never seen Braden play, Well, Randy has seen Braden play. Braden's been to Randy's house.
1: Oh, yeah, many times.
4: So he's coming to play the Kachaturian Piano Concerto, which is this wild piece that gets you just... You think the piano's going to bust apart while he's playing.
0: So, and Brad, for tickets... Ending. Sorry, we're out of time. For tickets, no, please.
4: Tickets. Go to www.centrallakessymphony.org. Tickets are on online, and they're for sale right now. So you can go on and get them. The gala will be going on sale here in the next couple of weeks. So be watching for that. But tickets are $20 for adults, $5 for students. And if

0: And it's 9:54, currently 70 degrees on our way to 81 this afternoon. Clouds expected to increase as we get along through the day. Right now, it's time for the morning market update on the Linder Farm Network.
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3: Good morning. It's time for the market update on a Friday morning here on the Linder Farm Network with Jim Emter, Van Aun & Company, Alexandria. Well, Jim, a little higher for the most part for corn, near unchanged. Soybean futures looking strong this morning. What's moving markets?
4: Well, the soybean market, Linda, got fed some bull news here this morning. The private sale list just added up. You had 182,000 metric tons of soybeans delivered to China for this next crop year, 226,000 metric tons of soybeans to unknown. You had 100,000 metric tons of soybean cake meal to Germany, and then another 100,000 to the Netherlands. So there were some good sales here. It's exciting to see that. We would estimate that, you know, China has, if we take China and unknown together, that they're somewhere in that 10.5 to 12 million metric ton range is what we'd guess they're at. They're on a mission to try to get to that 25 million metric tons. And as long as we can keep relationships good with China, again, you know, it seems like we're on pace for that consumptive measure, which, again, gives beans a little positive lift. Finishing weather has been good, though, so the weather bears are going to say that the yield potential's there. You know, the fill for corn has been good, and this corn market's getting up against some key levels. So let's try to bring this technically to a forefront. East corn, 552, we see that as a stiff resistance. If we break out above that, 617 is the next price count. But we think we're going to, you know, struggle here against this 552. As for beans, 1289 is that big count. If we get above that, 1361 is the next one. But we think we're going to struggle here at this 1289. So there are bigger ones. If you're the bigger bulls out there, we think we're going to begin to struggle here against these areas as we come into harvest.
3: Livestock futures today, it's a lower look. Why the pressure there?
4: It is. You know, we had a nice up day yesterday. You know, we fade back today. We know that anytime the market's popped up, President Trump has come in here, either tried to open the border or import 300,000 metric tons from another area. So I think the market's just skeptical. It needs bigger demand or strong cash undertones to really extend. And without the limitation or with the limitation there on not seeing a pickup there, Linda, we've stalled out here a little bit again. Hog market, same token, just nothing to get these meat markets off these support levels here at this point. But we are at a fourth price count, so that doesn't mean we need to break either.
3: Thank you, Jim. Jim Emter, Van Aun & Company, Alexandria. In Chicago, September corn, 509 and a half, down 0.75 cents. December, 533 and a half, steady. And March, up 0.5 cents. Soybean, September, 1266 and a half, up 10 cents. November, 1278 and a half, up 10 and a half. January, 1293, up 10 cents. September soybean meal, up 640. September soybean oil, up 163. September Chicago wheat, up 13. And September Minneapolis up 6, with December up 8.25. Live cattle August 219.55, down 75. October 212.35, down 57. December down 67. September feeder cattle 321.20, down 125. October down 147. October lean hogs down 77. December down 65. The Dow is up 56. This is the Linder Farm Network.
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4: Breaking news this hour from Town Hall. I'm Rich Thomason. Crews struggling to rescue survivors of the disaster along the Nepal-Tibet border being warned to remain on the alert for the possibility of more flooding. Catastrophic flooding claimed nearly 600 lives, at least 2,500 people still unaccounted for, dozens of Americans among them. Federal judge temporarily pausing President Trump's effort to standardize how the states handle mail-in ballots.
5: The 14-day hold follows new administrative rules requiring states to provide voter lists and use standardized ballot envelopes before the Postal Service delivers mail ballots. Trump supporters say the changes promote election security, consistency, and public confidence. Opponents argue states lack time to comply. The U.S. Supreme Court may ultimately decide this case. Ken Lorman reporting.
4: President Trump says it's clear the U.S. has the upper hand in the disputed Strait of Hormuz.
6: The strait is open. We're taking a lot of boats. Millions and millions of barrels of oil are coming out of the strait every day. Other countries recognize that. Every once in a while, they shoot some, you know, and they put some shots at. You know, we totally cleared the strait of, we have the best minesweepers in the world. They're underwater minesweepers.
4: Federal Reserve Chair Kevin Warsh saying inflation is still too high, suggesting the central bank may have to raise interest rates in the coming months to bring it down. It's a clearer signal than he has sent before about his economic outlook. In his first high-profile speech at the Fed's annual conference at Jackson Hole, Wyoming, Warsh acknowledges that recent inflation reports show that it has cooled a bit, but, quote, they do not tell me that underlying trends have meaningfully improved. On Wall Street, stocks are higher. The Dow is up about 88 points. More on these stories at townhall.com.
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4: Voters trek to the polls tomorrow in Iceland, deciding whether to restart talks over joining the European Union.
9: The decision has divided the nation's 400,000 over issues of sovereignty. Supporters of EU membership believe it offers protection and economic benefits. Opponents argue Iceland already enjoys European integration without losing control over its resources. The referendum is a simple yes or no question about resuming accession negotiations. A yes vote would lead to a lengthy negotiation process. Fishing rights remain a major concern, as Iceland wants to maintain control over its rich fishing grounds. The result is expected to be very close. Bernie Bennett reporting.
4: Norway has a new king. Crown Prince Haakon has ascended to the throne following the death of his father, King Harald. The role of the Norwegian monarch, largely symbolic as the power lies with an elected parliament. However, the country's royal family retains celebrity and a role in promoting the country across the planet. News and analysis, townhall.com. President Trump's now former chief spokeswoman has left the building.
10: Caroline Leavitt leaving the podium at the White House with some advice for the next press secretary who will work for President Trump.
11: I will give my advice to whomever assumes the job. You know, I think it's most important in this job to understand that President Trump is his own best spokesperson. We joke, Stephen Chung and me, that he is the true communications director and press secretary here at the White House.
10: For now, Leavitt plans to stay home to care for her four-month-old baby daughter and two-year-old son. Laura Winters reporting.
4: Amid the ongoing trade dust-up with Canada, President Trump says he is renaming Lake Ontario Lake America. The executive order's been signed, updating the body of water's official name, at least on the U.S. side of the border. Canada is not convinced. Canadians say the lake's name will remain what it has been for hundreds of years. More on these stories, townhall.com.
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14: This is Weatherology. I'm meteorologist Laura Lockwood with the Alexandria Lakes Area Forecast. Lots of sunshine, high of 82. Tonight, increasing clouds. Chance of showers and storms, low of 63. High of 82 on Saturday, mainly cloudy. Chance of showers and a few thunderstorms. Saturday night, cloudy. Slight chance of showers and storms, low near 64. Slight chance of storms on Sunday, with a high near 85. For KXRA, I'm staff meteorologist Laura Lockwood.
3: Thank you, Laura. It is 71 right now. Southeast wind is 8. Humidity 55% with a dew point at 54. And the barometer is steady at the moment, 30.15 inches. Sunset will be at 8:07. And the moon is what they call waning now. A waning gibbous, which means it's more than half. So we call it, it's a waning full moon. Anyway, because last night was a lunar eclipse. Did you get to see that? We did watch that for a while. I'm pretty sure we saw it all the way to peak. And then, we thought, well, I don't know if it's going to go anymore. So we did something else. 7, and the moon is what they call waning now. A waning gibbous, which means it's more than half. So we call it, it's a waning full moon. Anyway, because last night was a lunar eclipse. Did you get to see that? We did watch that for a while. I'm pretty sure we saw it all the way to peak. And then, we thought, well, I don't know if it's going to go anymore. So we did something else for a few minutes. And then when we looked again, it was coming back. So we did get to see it to peak. That was pretty cool last night. At 10:07 on this Friday, it's Michael Wright talking to Cullen's Home Center.
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1: And test driving is strongly encouraged.
0: Absolutely. You can't test drive them online, or you can't test drive with just sitting on them. You got to lay on them. You got to go through. You got to understand what you're getting. We got the people to help you with that and the perfect mattress for you, too.
1: And as we already mentioned, Labor Day just around the corner, which is always a strong time for furniture sales, always a strong time for appliances. And what do you know? Cullen's Home Center is ready to go there, too.
0: Yeah, I like I told you before, I think we're a good spot for appliances.
1: Yeah.
0: I think we're a great spot for it, you know. And, you know, you're right. Labor Day, great rebates right now, along with the great sale prices. So you can sometimes double dip on some of that stuff. And whenever you double dip in retail business, that's a good thing for the consumer. So come on in, check them out. You're going to get great prices. You're going to get great friendly service. And along with that, a lot of rebates from the vendors right now. It is a wonderful time. Like I said, holidays are a wonderful time to shop. Come in to Cullen's Home Center, and you won't be disappointed.
1: And, John, every time this time of the year, you and I always mention, and we're usually wrong, that the Vikings always play better on a brand-new TV from Cullen's Home Center.
0: Hey,
1: but maybe this is the year. This is the year, right?
0: This is the year, Michael. It's going to happen. It's going to happen. We got a new quarterback. Things are looking up. Hey, we're always looking really good in August. You ever notice that? All the news,
1: That's right. The
0: coverage, it's like, hey, it's all positive. So we're all going to be living positive with those guys. And you're right. This year, they will play better on a TV from Cullen's Home Center. It's going to happen. One of these years, it's going to happen.
1: All right. 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John, thank you for your time and optimism. And we'll talk soon.
0: Thanks so much, Michael. Have a great day.
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6: Coming up in this newscast, the latest U.S. Drought Monitor map shows that Douglas County and surrounding counties are dealing with a moderate drought. And the National Weather Service does say some spotty rain is possible over the weekend, but no big soaker is expected anytime soon. And Youth Outdoor Activity Day is this Sunday, and we'll talk with Dean Krebs about the need to get children outdoors. We'll have more on those stories. But first, all occupants inside of a home in Stearns County were able to safely evacuate their residence early Thursday morning following a garage fire. The Stearns County Sheriff's Office says initial investigation shows that a juvenile party was attempting to dispose of a mattress by burning it in a garage. The juvenile reportedly believed they had put out the blaze by using water and returned to the home. Shortly thereafter, the homeowner's dog began barking, and the juvenile looked back outside and found the entire garage was fully engulfed in flames. A caller said the fire was spreading from their neighbor's garage to a nearby tree. Another nearby garage also reportedly caught fire. Everyone inside of the home was able to safely get out of the home. The garage is considered a total loss. And immigration authorities are changing how they make arrests in Minnesota following Operation Metro Surge. An analysis from the Star Tribune shows that ICE arrested more than 900 immigrants statewide from March through early August. About 70% of those arrests involve people in or near jails and prisons, compared with 3% during the operation. Nearly 80% of those detained had criminal records or pending charges. And no recount will take place for the August 11th Republican primary election for governor. The Office of Secretary of State announced this week that it did not receive a formal request by Monday's deadline. Previously, GOP candidate Mike Lindell, who lost, said that he was going to personally pay for a recount of the results. He didn't like the policy of the recount and then filed a lawsuit against the Secretary of State and the Minnesota State Canvassing Board. Lindell also requested to waive the payment for the recount of $825,000 until a court ruling can be made. And U.S. Senator Tina Smith spent her final opening day on Thursday at the Minnesota State Fair before she retires at the end of this term. She shared this with MNN's John Anderson.
7: I definitely have a little bit of nostalgia for being here. The last time I'll be here as a senator, though, who knows what adventures are next. So yeah. I'll look forward to that. And I'm really glad I came here for my last senatorial opening gate.
8: Well, maybe next year all of us media guys will leave you alone.
7: That's right. I'll be like, hey, hi, anyone want to talk to me?
6: Smith says she'll definitely be back every year, especially with her young grandchildren. Well, Westmoe Lutheran Church in Brandon is hosting their family fun night tonight at the Martin Farm with their annual barn dance and family fun night that will run from 5 p.m. to 10:30 p.m. at 94 County Road 1 Northwest in rural Evansville. You're invited to come out for great music, also kids' activities like a bounce house, face painting, a photo booth, plus great food available for purchase from local food trucks. You're encouraged to bring your friends, neighbors, lawn chairs, and dancing shoes for this night of fun. For all the details on that, go to their Facebook page. And the annual Youth Outdoor Activity Day in Alexandria is this Sunday. The event will run from 10 a.m. to 3 p.m. The Alexandria Shooting Park in Alexandria. There is free admission, free lunch, and free t-shirts for the kids. Over 40 hands-on outdoor experiences too, including archery, trap shooting, angling, hunting skills, and much more. And there's plenty of giveaways too. Dean Krebs talks about getting kids involved in the outdoors.
9: Kids get a chance to try the activity and see if they have further interest in it, right? And then we try and have some resources if they want to further their involvement in that activity. They can talk to the activity providers and say, you know, how do I get involved in this? I want a snowshoe. How do I do it? Well, the Outdoor Gear Library through the school district is how you do it. It's pretty simple. The fishing one, there's resources there. So, it's just one step of getting kids interested.
6: By the way, to register and get those free tickets, just go to the website, eventbrite.com. 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Again, go to eventbrite.com. And this coming Monday, Alexandria Police Department will be taking on the Alexandria Fire Department in a big softball game for charity. Come on out and cheer on your favorite team. You're invited again as they face off on the softball field at Knute Nelson Ballpark on Monday. The fun will get underway at 6 p.m. Admission is just $2 for adults and $1 for children, with all the money benefiting the Lakes Area Humane Society. Alexandria Police Officer Brandon Plumsky says they want to support the Lakes Area Humane Society. He told us why.
10: You know, we talked and talked, and, you know, it was just kind of one of those forgotten, they're off, you know, down in the industrial district, and we don't always remember them as one of our nonprofits, and they get utilized a lot by us at the police department.
6: In addition, Brandon and firefighter Lucas Gatto talked about the history of this fun rivalry.
11: There's a pretty good history of it. Probably was about the mid-90s, early 90s to about the mid 2005-ish was, it's pretty easy for us at the fire department because there's a trophy, and I think it's, 11 out of 12 years, says Alex, fire department?
10: Yeah, but the funny thing is, Lucas, that you bring that up, is you guys quit after that last year. You quit.
11: We won the most recent. Is that why you wanted a new trophy this year?
10: No, I'm pretty sure, from what I've heard, and even from fire, was the law enforcement won the most recent one, but you guys gave up and somebody cried or something.
6: By the way, bring the entire family and cheer on your local first responders and support a great cause for all the fun on that. And more details, go to their Facebook page. And the latest U.S. Drought Monitor map shows that 95.29% of Minnesota is currently at least abnormally dry. This is up from 88.18% last week. Also, 78.34% of Minnesota is at least in a moderate drought. This is up from 75.2% from last week. All of Douglas and Ottertail counties are currently in a moderate drought. Most of Stearns and Grant counties are also in a moderate drought. Half of Polk County is in a moderate drought as well. For all the details on that, go to the U.S. Drought Monitor website at droughtmonitor.unl.edu. And the National Weather Service says our period of quiet weather comes to an end as a series of weak weather disturbances will slide across the state. Forecasters say we could see some scattered rain over the weekend. Temps will warm up over the weekend with highs in the low to mid 80s expected. Average highs are now typically in the mid 70s for this time of the year. A slight chance of rain will be with us as well on Monday across the area. Keep it here for more on that. And Golden Gopher head football coach PJ Fleck marked the end of his team's fall camp by taking his squad to the Minnesota State Fair on Thursday. Fleck says it's important for the team to experience a piece of Minnesota culture, interact with fans, and get a break from the grind of preseason workouts.
12: Nothing better than coming to the Minnesota State Fair, the great Minnesota get-together. I mean, this is what it's all about. And you pair our game next Thursday, a week from today. College football kicks off today. I mean, it's really special for our players to be able to connect with our community, with our fans, and people to show up for games. So really important time right now.
6: Fleck says his team is now getting into game mode as it prepares for Thursday's preseason opener against Eastern Illinois. Next Thursday's kickoff will be at 7 p.m. at Huntington Bank Stadium. And that's a look at your news. I'm Mark Anthony.
2: Thank you, Mark. It is 10:21. By the way, the Minnesota State Fair is being named the top state fair in the country. According to new analysis by ACE.com, the fair received high marks for its Google search interest, for social media activity, for visitor ratings, and for nearly 1.94 million attendees. The Iowa State Fair came in at number two, followed by the Florida State Fair. So at least according to ACE.com, Minnesota State Fair, we're number one in state fairs around the country. Now it's 10:22, and we're looking at the KXRA community calendar. And it says at the Encore Center for Vibrant Aging, there's foot care today until 2:30. We've got billiards until 3 o'clock. Rummy Cube is underway right now. That runs till 11. Cribbage A till noon. And then this afternoon's activities at 12:30. Samba B. Let's see. Cribbage B from 1 to 3. Weekend, they've got Whist C tomorrow morning starting at 9:30. That runs till 12:30. And all of that is at 414 Hawthorne. If you need to contact Encore, you can do that at 762-2087. This weekend is the 41st annual Alec Firearms and Knife Show out at the Douglas County Fairgrounds, and that'll start at 8 o'clock tomorrow morning on Sunday, run till 5, and then Sunday from 9 to 3. $7 admission. 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So, tomorrow from 8 to 5, Sunday from 9 to 3, the Firearms and Knife Show at the fairgrounds. Also on Saturday, of course, is the Saturday Art Market at Big Ole Park. It's right next to the Farmer's Market. The Art Market runs from 9 to 1 with live music from 9:30 to 12:30. And it's the Tuesday Night Club playing tomorrow from 9:30 to 12:30. So be sure to check that out. Lots going on at Farwell as well in the old schoolhouse gallery. They've got Kathy Peterson art. They've got the Cats Art Club from New London Spicer. Music from the Terra Plains tomorrow afternoon at 3. The Four Corner Band at 5. And the 6040 Band will play from 6 to 8. 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All of that thanks to the Farwell Community Arts Association, and you can check it all out at farwellcommunityarts.com. Sunday is a pretty big deal, too, at the shooting park south of Alexandria. It's free Youth Outdoor Activity Day, and it runs from 10 to 3. 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And then the Blessing Bucket on Sunday at Common Ground Coffee House, located at 516 Hawthorne. 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It's every Sunday from 9 to 1, when every dollar of net profit and all tips go towards supporting neighbors in the community with medical needs. That's a Common Ground Coffee House. They call it the Blessing Bucket. Runs from 9 to 1 every Sunday. It's 10:26, and I have funeral announcements coming up here in just a few seconds.
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2: Funeral announcements on this Friday, August 28th. Carol A. Robertson, age 87, of Alexandria, died on Friday, August 21st. Celebration of life service will be tomorrow morning at 11 o'clock at Bethesda Lutheran Church in Alexandria. Visitation 1 hour prior to the service. And arrangements are with Lind Family Funeral Home for Carol Robertson, age 87, of Alexandria. Joanne Burninghouse, age 86, of Osakis, died on Thursday, August 27th. Funeral service will be held at 11 a.m. next Thursday, September 3rd, at Good Shepherd Lutheran Church in Alexandria. Visitation will be on Wednesday the 2nd from 5 to 7 p.m. at Lind Family Funeral Home. And then that will conclude with a prayer service and time of sharing. And then visitation will continue 1 hour prior to the service at the church next Thursday for Joanne Burninghouse, age 86, of Osakis. Charles Kim Sirach, age 71, of Alexandria, died on Friday, August 21st. There will be a celebration of life service at 3 p.m. next Friday, September 4th, at Reach Church in Alexandria. Visitation will be for 2 hours prior to that service, And those arrangements are with Anderson Funeral Home for Kim Srock, age 71, of Alexandria. Daryl J. Burgess, age 87, of Alexandria, died on Monday, August 24th. A celebration of life service will be held at 11 a.m. on Saturday, September 12th at Lake Community Church. Visitation will be on Friday, September 11th from 4 to 6 p.m. at the church, and visitation will continue 1 hour prior to the service on Saturday, the 12th again of September. Arrangements with Lind Family Funeral Home for Daryl Burgess, age 87, of Alexandria. And those are the funeral announcements that we have on this Friday, August the 28th. Our time is 10:29.
15: This is Weatherology. I'm meteorologist Laura Lockwood with the Alexandria Lakes Area Forecast. Lots of sunshine, high of 82. Tonight, increasing clouds. Chance of showers and storms, low of 63. High of 82 on Saturday, mainly cloudy. Chance of showers and a few thunderstorms. Saturday night, cloudy. Slight chance of showers and storms, low near 64. Slight chance of storms on Sunday, with a high near 85. For KXRA, I'm staff meteorologist Laura Lockwood.
2: And we have sunshine and slowly warming temperatures. We're at 72 degrees right now. The wind is from the southeast at 9 miles an hour. 10:30 KXRA, Alexandria, 1490 AM, 100.3 and 105.7 FM, streaming live at voiceofalexandria.com and through the Voice of Alexandria app. You'll find that in the Apple App Store, Google Play Store. 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
16: This is MNN Sports. I'm Mike Grimm. The Vikings and Broncos are playing the final preseason game of the year tonight in Colorado. Minnesota quarterback Carson Wentz will play, and there's hope J.J. McCarthy's ankle will be healthy enough for him to get some reps. Wentz says he's looking forward to doing whatever he can.
17: I still love the game. I still love competing. I still love the camaraderie being around the guys. Like I said, it's different for me in this year now, in this age of my career, but at the same time, I still just love being around it and still striving to be the best I can be, whatever role that is, whatever comes my way. I'm so grateful to be doing it.
16: Kickoff tonight is 8 o'clock. College football, St. Thomas scored late to beat Winona State last night 15-9 in St. Paul. Tommy's head coach, Glenn Caruso.
18: Happy that we found a way. Very happy with how the defense played. And a lot of opportunity for growth in the other two phases.
16: Gopher head coach P.J. Fleck took his team to the Minnesota State Fair yesterday.
19: This is who we play for. You know, I mean, it's the state of Minnesota. It's our fans. This is what we represent every single day when we're on the field, practice field, out in the community. This is why we do what we do. And then also, I think it's a great end of camp. You know, it's the start of the season. It's an end of camp. They get to go celebrate. You know, it's fun. They get to be kids. We bring them here every year. They get to go be kids. I mean, they're all playing games. They all come back with all these huge stuffed animals. They're going playing games, ride. Some don't know they're motion sick just yet. They're about to find that out. But I think it's really important to get them out here, and especially the food. We're talking about the food. I mean, they get to do a lot. That's what all they were talking about on the bus over here was what food they were going to attempt to scarf down.
16: The Gophers will open the season against Eastern Illinois next Thursday. The Panthers won last night in a week zero game over Murray State 28-14. The Gopher women's soccer team lost at number 15 BYU 1-0 last night. The Twins did not play last night. They host the first place White Sox tonight at Target Field. They did call up Walker Jenkins, their top prospect for the weekend. And the AAA Saints lost to Toledo last night 9-3. This is MNN Sports.
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0: We've established the quarterbacks around the league from NDSU, and the numbers are second to none. And we've already discussed Carson Wentz on another report, but there's three other guys we need to mention. Let's talk about them right now with Randy Hedberg, who was all their quarterbacks coach back in college. Let's start with Trey Lance. Give us an update on Trey.
1: Trey is going to be the backup with the Chargers again. He re-signed. He'll be a free agent at the end of the year. Actually, it's kind of interesting because Trey came into the Chargers last year, and he replaced Easton Stick with the Chargers as a backup to Justin Herbert. So I think Trey's in a good spot, learning from a good quarterback.
0: You mentioned Easton. Give us his update.
1: Easton signed with the Colts. Shane Steichen, who's the head coach of the Colts, was his offensive coordinator with the Chargers. And so that's a good situation for Easton going back with the Colts.
0: All right. Hey, we'll talk another Bison quarterback when we come back.
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0: We're with former Bison quarterbacks coach Randy Hedberg talking Bison quarterbacks in the NFL in this report. And a guy that was drafted last year, I believe, Cam Miller, another guy that won a lot of games for the Bison. Give us an update on Cam.
1: On New Year's Eve, I get a call from Cam, and Cam says, Coach, he said, you're not going to believe this, but I just got signed off the practice squad of the Raiders by the Dolphins for the last regular season game of the 25 season. So he went to Miami, is one of four quarterbacks with the Dolphins. And I think sitting right now is number three. They got Malik Willis, Quinn Ewers, and then Cam.
0: Good situation, huh?
1: I think it's a good situation. It's a new staff. He likes Coach Slowick, who's now the OC there, Bobby Slowick, who was with the Houston Texans in the past.
0: All right, good stuff, Randy. Thanks for that. Thanks for joining us. That brings this one to a close. Until next time, I'm Neil Roberts.
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2: And now at 10:37, it is time for a look at what's going on in world and national news. And I'm Jackson, of course. And here's what I see. Canadian Prime Minister Mark Carney responding to President Trump's executive order changing the name of Lake Ontario to Lake America. Gabe Gutierrez from NBC says Carney does not intend to change how he refers to the Great Lake, which borders New York and Canada's province of Ontario.
26: Canada's prime minister also noting the name Ontario is more than 400 years old, adding Canadians will always call it that, then, now, and always. The president doubling down, also touting a similar order he signed last year, renaming the Gulf of Mexico the Gulf of America.
2: Carney wrote on X that Lake Ontario's name comes from a Wendat word that means the lake is beautiful, the lake is big. He acknowledged the trade tension between the two nations, but said naming reality means calling it Lake Ontario. A Democratic senator says his party has a socialism problem. Pennsylvania centrist John Fetterman, who is now more popular in his home state among Republicans than Democrats, pointed to candidates like Abdul El-Sayed, the Democratic Senate nominee in Michigan. He said the Democrat Party is getting dragged down by them, calling them garbage kinds of people. He also pointed to Graham Plantner, who dropped out of the Maine Senate race after sexual assault allegations, and the current nominee there, Troy Jackson. Federal Reserve Chairman Kevin Warsh says the Fed has work to do if inflation persists above its target of 2%. He spoke at the Central Bank Symposium in Jackson Hole, Wyoming, and the Fed chair said he's also been impressed with the economy as it appears to have strengthened while dealing with a good amount of stress. Jury deliberations resuming in the Lindsey Clancy triple murder trial in Massachusetts. Clancy admits to strangling her three young children in 2023, but pleaded not guilty to three counts of first-degree murder. Prosecutors allege the killings were premeditated, while the defense says Clancy suffered a postpartum psychotic break. Today marks 6 months since the war with Iran began, and the U.S. and Israel launched strikes on the Islamic Republic of February 28th, starting a deadly conflict that also created a global economic shock with maritime oil traffic throttled in the Strait of Hormuz. While President Trump initially predicted the war would be over quickly, hostilities do continue. And the president's Marine One helicopter reportedly had issues communicating with air traffic control for the second time this month. As it was about to take off from D.C. yesterday afternoon, its calls to air traffic controllers were not heard, and another pilot had to step in. This happened about an hour after NTSB released new details about a similar incident earlier this month. And in sports news, the matchups for championship Saturday at the Little League World Series are set. Japan defeated Latin America 4-1 yesterday, and they'll take on Caraco for the international championship. Great Lakes region beat the Midwest 7-1 to book their trip to the United States Championship against the Mountain Region. Those winners will face off in Little League World Series final on Sunday. And that is a look at news and some sports on People Radio, KXRA. It's 1041.
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28: To say I don't know much about home improvement is an understatement. A few years ago, I had a contractor come to the house to assess some water damage I had. He told me it was a simple fix, probably a weekend DIY project. I nodded and smiled at the guy, said thanks. But when he left, I had to go to my wife and say, what does DIY mean? And that's embarrassing to admit. A lot of couples, though, find home improvement a mystery, whether it's fixing a water leak or fixing a marriage. Some couples know how to paint a room or build a deck, but they scratch their heads when it comes to improving their relationship. 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If you can relate, there are a couple of ideas to keep in mind, and they're as important to renovating your marriage as they are to renovating your home. The first is to get a game plan. Ask yourself what your marriage needs. Would a few adjustments do, or would you benefit from a counselor who can drop a blueprint To get the marriage you want, you need a strategy. Then you need to get to work. Nothing will get done unless you roll up your sleeves and put your plans into action. Schedule a weekly date night. 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Seek professional help. 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If your marriage could use some improvements, this is one DIY project that doesn't have to scare you. If you have a good plan and you're willing to work, you can have a marriage that's built to last. 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
13: As early settlers headed west across the plains, they encountered a problem with a practical solution.
17: When the settlers first came, there were no trees in the Midwest. It was all prairie grass. The buffalo hunters told the settlers, go pick up cow chips and buffalo chips. They're basically processed grass, and that's what you'd use for fuel for heating, cooking, branding.
13: Doug Kibbers is an expert on cow chips and much of the history surrounding the old cattle drives of the 1800s.
17: When the fall families would go out, pick up cow and buffalo chips, throw them in the wagon. So it was a part of survival in the Old West.
13: Throwing the cow chips into the wagon was an important job, and no doubt some folks probably tried to see just how far they could toss a cow chip into a wagon. It's the premise for the cow chip throws that Doug oversees today.
17: So you have to choose your cow chip well. I always like to say that the cow chips already have flying experience, at least about 3.5 feet. And I like to say a cow chip is like a snowflake. At heart, no two are exactly alike.
13: Doug has seen enough championship throws to offer some advice to any would-be participants.
17: You can throw it overhand like a frisbee underhand, but I will tell you that the winners always throw overhand. So keep that in mind if you go to a cow chip throwing contest.
13: The current state record is 165 feet. Doug helps supply the needed items for the contests in mid-Missouri.
17: We have some heifers out back, and so I have ammunition. So you collect them and you have to age them like fine wine. You can't just pick up a cow chip, and it takes a little maturing and selecting the right cow chip and then drying those out.
13: It's a unique event based on some of the traditions of the first folks to put down roots on the plains. Traveling the countryside in Sedalia, Missouri, I'm Andrew McCray.
18: If you're speeding, you'll pay a price, maybe the ultimate price. Speed kills. Please slow down.
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2: Let's see what's happening in the world of business and high finance. The opening bell rang this morning after stocks closed higher on Wall Street yesterday. NVIDIA shares on the rise after reporting strong earnings in the second quarter. They said they earned nearly $90 billion in revenue just from data centers. At the close, the Dow Industrial Average was up 105 points, the S&P 500 was up 55, and the NASDAQ was up 411 points. And the markets this morning are all up as well. The Dow 0.17%, NASDAQ 0.07, and the S&P 500 up 0.14%. The markets will be watching as Kevin Warsh, the Federal Reserve Chairman, speaks today, delivering the keynote address at the Central Bank Symposium in Jackson Hole. Warsh's predecessors have used the event to discuss broad policy initiatives and to lay out conditions under which the Fed would adjust interest rates. But Warsh has signaled a more hands-off approach while placing a greater emphasis on market direction when it comes to policy, at least so far. Canada excluding seafood from its retaliatory tariffs on U.S. goods. In a statement, Canada's Department of Finance said removing seafood would protect against broader economic harms. Canadian duties are set to go into effect on September 8th. This after President Trump's 50% import taxes on goods from Canada went into place last weekend. And speaking of food, General Mills says it's removing artificial colors from all of its cereals.
20: According to the company, the move means that brands including Lucky Charms and Trix are now made and available without synthetic color additives. General Mills also said that 90% of its U.S. products have moved away from artificial colors, and it remains on track to complete the removal of artificial colors from all of its U.S. retail products by the end of next year. Health and Human Services Secretary Robert F. Kennedy Jr. has pushed for the removal of artificial dyes and colors as part of his Make America Healthy Again initiative. I'm Tammy Trujillo.
2: And a federal appeals court is rejecting a pharmaceutical industry challenge to the federal Medicare drug price negotiation program. The court found that drug makers are not entitled to sell their products to Medicare at the price they prefer. The latest ruling in a slew of federal courts deciding in favor of the Medicare drug price negotiation program established through the Inflation Reduction Act. Twitter looking to make a comeback. A new social network called Twitter.now is looking for early access users. It is not affiliated with X, the company owned by Elon Musk that changed its name from Twitter after he bought it for $44 billion in 2022. And the golf company Callaway is cutting ties with its media partner Good Good Golf over an ad for a new driver that depicted violence against women, they say. The video posted by Good Good shows a woman reaching for the driver as the company's co-founder Garrett Clark rushes after her, knocks her to the ground, and then stands over her and says, "Don't touch my driver." In a statement, Callaway said it listened to individuals who shared personal experiences related to violence against women, and they took that video down after widespread online backlash. That is a look at some of the business news. It is 10:52.
21: I was thinking.
22: Yeah?
21: Another great thing about living out here is that I don't have to drive to the city for any of my health care.
22: Not even surgery?
21: Not even that. Elamere Health is ranked as one of the top 100 rural hospitals in the country. Their doctors could work anywhere.
22: But they chose here.
21: Yep. We've got the best of both worlds right here. Elamere Health. It's better here.
2: And at 10:52, a reminder that the Renaissance Festival is going on this weekend. It started last weekend. It'll be this weekend, the next, all the way through the first weekend, I believe, in October. but there are a couple, three to be exact, weekends still available for these two Renaissance Festival tickets I'm holding in my hand right now. So if you are interested in going, you could take off and go tomorrow or Sunday. You could go the next weekend or even the next. If you've got these tickets, that would get you in for free. I've got a pair for the first caller at 762-8167.
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5: Minnesota News Network, I'm Tasha Radel. Federal immigration agents appear to be relying more heavily on arrests at or near Minnesota correctional facilities following Operation Metro Surge. An analysis of federal immigration records show ICE arrested more than 900 people statewide from March through early August. About 70% of those arrests involved people in or near jails and prisons, a sharp increase from roughly 3% during the surge. Nearly 80% of those detained had criminal convictions or pending charges. Minnesota law does not allow someone to be held beyond their normal release solely because of an ICE detainer. This week, President Trump announced new 50% tariffs on Canada. Senator Tina Smith says those she's talked to are not happy.
6: I can tell you people are so mad about this right now. It is very hard to be a farmer right now. And now you've got, on the one hand, you've got the Canadian tariffs that have just been imposed, which are confusing to people. What is the purpose of this? How is this helping us?
5: And it doesn't stop there. She also talked to our ranchers.
6: The president's decision to allow in all of this ground beef, supposedly, from other parts of the country. And our ranchers are sitting here and going, what the heck? Now we have to try to compete against these low-cost ground beef that comes from who knows where.
5: Smith is concerned that this trade war with Canada could have a lasting impact on the relationship between the two countries. One child is dead and another is critically injured after a car collided with a mini bike in Brooklyn Center Thursday afternoon. Police say 2 girls, both under 10, were riding the mini bike. Both children were taken to the hospital, where one later died. The other suffers life-threatening injuries. The driver stopped and is cooperating with investigators. This is MNN.
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5: In other headlines, emerald ash borer continues spreading across Minnesota, with state officials now tracking the invasive insect in about 60 counties. Angie Amborn with the Minnesota Department of Ag says northern parts of the state are seeing increasing impacts.
10: It's really started to pick up a lot of places in the north, especially up towards the northwest. Counties are really starting to see some noticeable tree death and signs of emerald ash borer.
5: Officials are focusing on surveillance efforts on areas outside the state's longtime infestation zones. The Minnesota State Fair is heading into its first weekend after opening its 12-day run yesterday. Fairgoers are taking in new foods, livestock exhibits, and mid

0: Way attractions. Bonnie Raitt drew more than 12,000 fans to the grandstand on opening night. Tonight, Weird Al Yankovic takes the stage as part of his bigger and weirder tour. This is MNN.
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2: News this hour at Town Hall. I'm Bob Agnew in Washington. In Nepal today, efforts like this underway. These rescuers trying to free a man from a mudslide at the Rasuwa hydropower plant after that big wall of water destroyed buildings. Meanwhile, officials reporting at least 500 lost their lives. Some 1,500 are still missing.
3: Rescuers have pulled survivors from mud and helicopters have lifted people to safety after flash floods hit Nepal and China. Nepal's Disaster Management Authority has reported over 500 deaths, while on the Chinese side, the toll is so far under 10. Hundreds of foreigners were in the area on work, trekking or pilgrimage projects. Authorities are now warning of more flooding from a new lake. Thousands have been evacuated and rescue operations continue. Families worldwide in over 30 countries are hoping for news of their missing loved ones. I'm Charles Villadesma.
2: A new study suggests climate change is intensifying El Niños.
4: El Niños are a cyclical natural warming of the Pacific Ocean around the equator, a rise of half a degree Celsius above normal. 2 degrees warmer is considered a very strong El Niño, and Columbia University's tracker puts the most recent figure at 2.7 degrees. El Niño's warmer waters warp weather patterns globally and increase extreme events.
2: As Ben Thomas reporting, a Texas judge has put the SEC's new eligibility rules on hold.
5: 2 days after the Southeastern Conference passed a rule barring players from returning to the league from the pros, a Texas judge put that rule on hold in a case involving more than 40 players. It was the latest piece of news in what has turned into a breakneck week of legal wrangling over the NCAA's new 5-year eligibility rule. The rule does not apply to college players who exhausted their fourth year of eligibility last spring. Many are suing across the country for that fifth year. Ken Lorman reporting.
2: More at townhall.com.
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2: Here's Rich Thomason now with the Midday Wall Street Business Report.
8: All eyes are on Jackson Hole, Wyoming. That's where later today, Fed Chairman Kevin Warsh delivers a speech at the Federal Reserve's annual economic symposium. Economists will be watching closely for any hints of future Fed policy. Warsh has provided few details about how the Fed plans to fight inflation. One wild card for inflation has been oil prices, which have been volatile due to uncertainty about the Iran war. It is still not known when the Strait of Hormuz, through which a fifth of the world's crude oil passes on a typical day, will fully reopen to tanker traffic. The price for a barrel of Brent crude, the international standard, rose a fraction to $88.68. U.S. benchmark crude fell a fraction to $83.46 per barrel. Shares of retailer Gap surged more than 17% pre-market. For the Wall Street Business Report, I'm Rich Thomason.
2: You'll find breaking news and analysis at townhall.com. Trade tensions still simmering between the U.S. and Canada. Commerce Secretary Howard Lutnick told reporters talks collapse because Canada's Prime Minister Mark Carney thinks fighting with Washington makes good politics right now.
9: Canada was going to have the best trade deal in the world. And what happened was that Canada walked away. We had a deal. We shook hands. The president announced it, right? Everybody was positive. Canada made the decision for political purposes. They wanted to walk away.
2: Lutnick says to really understand, just look at Canada's upcoming election.
9: So there's the sovereignty party trying to run, and they're in the lead in Quebec. And so this was Mark Carney manufacturing something that would try to keep them from winning. And then you have Alberta has an independence resolution. These are elections in October. So he's making this a political thing for Canada.
2: More at townhall.com.
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14: This is Weatherology. I'm meteorologist Laura Lockwood with the Alexandria Lakes Area Forecast. Cloudy skies with a few peaks of sun this afternoon, with daytime highs approaching 81. Winds out of the south, 8 to 15 miles per hour. Mainly cloudy skies expected again tonight. Slight chance for storms. Lows level off around 63. Chance for storms tomorrow. Highs level off around 82. Cloudy skies expected. For KXRA, I'm meteorologist Laura Lockwood.
1: And we've got the sun right now. We've got 74 degrees and a south wind at 10 miles an hour. And at 11:06, Kim Commando's consumer tech update just around the corner.
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21: 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Tobacco paid $206 billion back in 1998, and it never stopped paying. Meta paid about 1% of what it's worth, admitted nothing, and watched its stock go up. That settlement covered the states. It did not cover everyone else. More than 3,000 cases are still pending in federal court right now. Another 2,500 in the state of California alone. The school districts go to trial in February, and we still have no idea how or when Meta actually delivers what it promised. I don't think this company changes until it's been severely wounded. Wednesday didn't do it, but February might. A million people read my free newsletter every single morning. You should too. 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
23: Coming up in this newscast, the latest U.S. Drought Monitor map shows that Douglas County and surrounding counties are dealing with a moderate drought. And the National Weather Service does say some spotty rain is possible over the weekend, but no big soaker is expected anytime soon. And Youth Outdoor Activity Day is this Sunday, and we'll talk with Dean Krebs about the need to get children outdoors. We'll have more on those stories. But first, all occupants inside of a home in Stearns County were able to safely evacuate their residence early Thursday morning following a garage fire. The Stearns County Sheriff's Office says initial investigation shows that a juvenile party was attempting to dispose of a mattress by burning it in a garage. The juvenile reportedly believed they had put out the blaze by using water and returned to the home. Shortly thereafter, the homeowner's dog began barking, and the juvenile looked back outside and found the entire garage was fully engulfed in flames. A caller said the fire was spreading from their neighbor's garage to a nearby tree. Another nearby garage also reportedly caught fire. Everyone inside of the home was able to safely get out of the home. The garage is considered a total loss. And immigration authorities are changing how they make arrests in Minnesota following Operation Metro Surge. An analysis from the Star Tribune shows that ICE arrested more than 900 immigrants statewide from March through early August. About 70% of those arrests involve people in or near jails and prisons, compared with 3% during the operation. Nearly 80% of those detained had criminal records or pending charges. And no recount will take place for the August 11th Republican primary election for governor. The Office of Secretary of State announced this week that it did not receive a formal request by Monday's deadline. Previously, GOP candidate Mike Lindell, who lost, said that he was going to personally pay for a recount of the results. He didn't like the policy of the recount and then filed a lawsuit against the Secretary of State and the Minnesota State Canvassing Board. Lindell also requested to waive the payment for the recount of $825,000 until a court ruling can be made. And U.S. Senator Tina Smith spent her final opening day on Thursday at the Minnesota State Fair before she retires at the end of this term. She shared this with MNN's John Anderson.
24: I definitely have a little bit of nostalgia for being here. The last time I'll be here as a senator, though, who knows what adventures are next. So yeah. I'll look forward to that. And I'm really glad I came here for my last senatorial opening gate.
25: Well, maybe next year all of us media guys will leave you alone.
24: That's right. I'll be like, hey, hi, anyone want to talk to me?
23: Smith says she'll definitely be back every year, especially with her young grandchildren. Well, Westmoe Lutheran Church in Brandon is hosting their family fun night tonight. at the Martin Farm with their annual barn dance and family fun night that will run from 5 p.m. to 10:30 p.m. at 94 County Road 1 Northwest in rural Evansville. You're invited to come out for great music, also kids' activities like a bounce house, face painting, a photo booth, plus great food available for purchase from local food trucks. You're encouraged to bring your friends, neighbors, lawn chairs, and dancing shoes for this night of fun. For all the details on that, go to their Facebook page. And the annual Youth Outdoor Activity Day in Alexandria is this Sunday. The event will run from 10 a.m. to 3 p.m. The Alexandria Shooting Park in Alexandria. There is free admission, free lunch, and free t-shirts for the kids. Over 40 hands-on outdoor experiences too, including archery, trap shooting, angling, hunting skills, and much more. And there's plenty of giveaways too. Dean Krebs talks about getting kids involved in the outdoors.
4: Kids get a chance to try the activity and see if they have further interest in it, right? And then we try and have some resources if they want to further their involvement in that activity. They can talk to the activity providers and say, you know, how do I get involved in this? I want a snowshoe. How do I do it? Well, the Outdoor Gear Library through the school district is how you do it. It's pretty simple. The fishing one, there's resources there. So, it's just one step of getting kids interested.
23: By the way, to register and get those free tickets, just go to the website eventbrite.com. 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Again, go to eventbrite.com. And this coming Monday, Alexandria Police Department will be taking on the Alexandria Fire Department in a big softball game for charity. Come on out and cheer on your favorite team. You're invited again as they face off on the softball field at Knute Nelson Ballpark on Monday. The fun will get underway at 6 p.m. Admission is just $2 for adults and $1 for children, with all the money benefiting the Lakes Area Humane Society. Alexandria Police Officer Brandon Plumsky says they want to support the Lakes Area Humane Society. He told us why.
5: We talked and talked, and you know, it was just kind of one of those forgotten, they're off, you know, down in the industrial district, and we don't always remember them as one of our nonprofits, and they get utilized a lot by us at the police department.
23: In addition, Brandon and firefighter Lucas Gatto talked about the history of this fun rivalry.
6: There's a pretty good history of it. Like,
5: okay.
6: Probably was about the mid-90s, early 90s to about the mid, you know, 2005-ish was, it's pretty easy for us at the fire department because there's a trophy, and I think it's, 11 out of 12 years, says Alex. Department.
5: Yeah, but the funny thing is, Lucas, you bring that up, is you guys quit after that last year. You quit.
6: Well, we won the most recent. Is that why you wanted a new trophy this year?
5: No, I'm pretty sure, from what I've heard, and even from fire, was the law enforcement won the most recent one, but you guys gave up and somebody cried or something.
23: By the way, bring the entire family and cheer on your local first responders and support a great cause. For all the fun on that and more details, go to their Facebook page. And the latest U.S. Drought Monitor map shows that 95.29% of Minnesota is currently at least abnormally dry. This is up from 88.18% last week. Also, 78.34% of Minnesota is at least in a moderate drought. This is up from 75.2% from last week. All of Douglas and Ottertail counties are currently in a moderate drought. Most of Stearns and Grant counties are also in a moderate drought. Half of Polk County is in a moderate drought as well. For all the details on that, go to the U.S. Drought Monitor website at droughtmonitor.unl.edu. And the National Weather Service says our period of quiet weather comes to an end as a series of weak weather disturbances will slide across the state. Forecasters say we could see some scattered rain over the weekend. Temps will warm up over the weekend with highs in the low to mid 80s expected. Average highs are now typically in the mid 70s for this time of the year. A slight chance of rain will be with us as well on Monday across the area. Keep it here for more on that. And Golden Gopher head football coach PJ Fleck marked the end of his team's fall camp by taking a squad to the Minnesota State Fair on Thursday. Fleck says it's important for the team to experience a piece of Minnesota culture, interact with fans, and get a break from the grind of preseason workouts.
2: Nothing better than coming to the Minnesota State Fair, the great Minnesota get-together. I mean, this is what it's all about. And you pair our game next Thursday, a week from today. College football kicks off today. I mean, it's really special for our players to be able to connect with our community, with our fans, and people to show up for games. So really important time right now.
23: Fleck says his team is now getting into game mode as it prepares for Thursday's preseason opener against Eastern Illinois. Next Thursday's kickoff will be at 7 p.m. at Huntington Bank Stadium. And that's a look at your news. I'm Mark Anthony.
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0: 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It's Friday, and we have Josh Tanchi one more time. Happy Friday to you, Josh.
1: Hey, you as well, Mark. Thanks.
0: Yeah, the week's gone by fast, and again, we covered a lot of ground certainly this week as we've been looking at retirement. And if you wouldn't mind, could you do a little recap of some of the key points this week along the way?
1: Sure. We kind of started the week focusing on retirement and kind of beyond the numbers, looking at not just having a confident retirement, but hopefully a satisfying and an enjoyable one as well. So trying to avoid kind of a potential retirement letdown from a social standpoint, from a community engagement standpoint, just making sure you've got purpose and something to motivate you, structure, hobbies, whatever it is, keep you mentally, involved and engaged in life. I think that's really important because, again, a lot of times there can be a disconnect or a letdown, especially early in retirement. So we talked about trying to avoid that and making sure that you're focusing on what makes you happy when you retire, and that it should be a positive thing and hopefully not a negative thing or a tough transition. Then we kind of shifted gears towards covering your expenses, and we talked about trying to have your essential expenses covered from guaranteed sources if you can. Maybe it's Social Security. If you're fortunate enough to have a pension, great. Maybe you've got a guaranteed income stream from a product, an annuity or something else that will provide that. But trying to cover those essentials with guaranteed sources so you're not dependent on the market to keep the lights on and food on the table. That's important. We talked about covering your lifestyle expenses and focusing on efficiency, not just what you make, but also what you keep. That's a big part of it. So focusing on efficiency when we're setting up our income plan and creating an income strategy, trying to recreate your retirement paycheck. Then we shifted gears a little bit, focusing on preparing for the unexpected, whether it be long-term care, a liability claim, premature death, those types of things, trying to leverage what you have for extra discretionary income to put it towards where your biggest exposure is, where's the biggest threat, and trying to make sure we cover as much of that as we can. So you do what you can to protect yourself, but also make sure you have enough to enjoy yourself. That's got to be primary. So we talked about that. And then yesterday we talked about legacy planning, and that can mean a lot of different things to different people. It can be financial. It can be how you live. It can be volunteering. It can be charitable donations. It can be a number of things. We focused on the efficient transfer of wealth to your loved ones as well. So not just from a financial standpoint, but also from a time and hassle standpoint. So anyone who's gone through dealing with an estate settlement there was no planning involved, you know what that's like. It's not a fun process, and it's at a time where you're least likely to probably make good decisions. Pretty emotional, pretty hard time to be doing those things. So the more you can prepare ahead of time, it really is a gift for those you leave behind. And that's kind of where we left off yesterday.
0: Well, and I know yesterday, too, you mentioned there are some common stumbling blocks related that many people in retirement planning have. What are some of those issues, and what are maybe some ways people can avoid them, too?
1: Yeah, there can be several issues. I think a lot of it comes down to communication and motivation. When I look at the issues that clients have and just people in general, when it comes to dealing with something maybe they're not familiar with or that is maybe overwhelming, and certainly retirement's going to be unfamiliar. We've never done it before, and it can often be overwhelming. Our job is to make sure that it's not. But again, I think communication and motivation are the keys, whether, again, it's retirement planning, estate planning, trying to understand some of these more complicated issues, and they don't have to be complicated. They're complicated, I think, because you don't deal with them on a regular basis, but they don't have to be. So work with someone who simplifies those and communicates that to you, what you're doing and why you're doing it, and then you can make a decision. But I think a lot of it is just getting started. That's probably the biggest issue, whether it's, again, retirement planning, estate planning, do it sooner than later. That was mentioned yesterday. And then focusing on the things you can control. Sometimes we get too caught up, too deep into the weeds. Say, well, generally, I'm making a good decision. I had a meeting with someone recently It was a really, really difficult question to answer. And they did a good job when we kind of had a good conversation about it. It was, do you want a pension or do you want an employer plan with a large match? And almost no one gets a chance to make that decision with your employer. In fact, I think that might be the first time in 26 years I've heard of that. But it's a really difficult decision when you're making a 30 or 35 year commitment to a retirement decision, when you don't know when you're going to retire, what your health is going to be, what taxes are going to be, how long you're going to be with that employer. There's a lot of things. What's the market going to do? There's a lot of unknowns. So the decision was, hey, here's some general pros and cons of each. How are we going to move forward? The same would go with making the decision on when to draw Social Security. Tough decision. There's a lot of dollars at stake. Let's get a good sense of where you're at now and what your position is financially. And do you need the money or not? What your health looks like. We talked about that earlier in the week. And then we'll make an educated decision. But some of these decisions, we don't know the answer. We can't know the answer. And that's what makes it really hard and a lot of times overwhelming. So again, communicating where you're at, where your questions lie, where your anxiety level is on certain topics, whether, again, it's retirement planning, estate planning, your cash reserve, whatever it is, and then being motivated to kind of take that first step. That's where we have to start. That's the key. And then also, I think sometimes there's pitfalls in not reviewing. You think you kind of just set it and forget it, but your situation is going to change for sure. The laws are all going to change. Things are going to continue to evolve, and we want to make sure we're doing the best we can with the dollars you've worked so hard for to help you retire, to pass on your loved ones, whatever it is that you're focusing on as your priorities. We want to make sure we help you with that. So it's not just to get started and move forward, but also to make sure you review and you don't have to be overly hands-on. I understand that it's not everyone's favorite topic. I totally get that. But also making sure you commit enough time to it to review and make sure you're on track for what it is you're trying to achieve.
0: Josh, too, as we discussed way back on Monday, this is certainly a big topic, a popular one, too, that will continue to evolve going forward for both retirees and those looking to retire, isn't it?
1: Yeah, absolutely. Products continue to evolve. The tax code continues to change. So we talked about, again, it's not just what you make, but it's what you keep in retirement. That's a common pitfall too. Maybe you've got some big expenses early in retirement and you don't want to have any debt. That's a common theme. I can't have a car payment, or I got to pay off my home, or things like that. Well, depending on where the market's at, how your portfolio is positioned and where you're at tax-wise, maybe we can do those things, but do them a little more efficiently. Maybe we can take out a big chunk now and maybe a big chunk again right after the first of the year, keep you in a lower tax bracket, or avoid getting some of your Social Security tax, maybe from the state of Minnesota, those types of things. There's a lot involved in this. And again, it's a little more complicated. Actually, it's a lot more complicated, I would say, in retirement and planning up to retirement than it is while you're accumulating. Accumulation, it's going to be put your head down, save as much as you can. We're going to try to put you in products that help you grow your assets. If the market's down, you keep working, you keep adding, and that's kind of what you do. But when it comes to retirement, there's a lot of moving parts. We've got to look at the tax side. We've got to look at the estate planning side. We've got to look at, again, the efficiency side to make sure you keep as much of it as possible that you work so hard for. So, again, I would say if those things are questions that you have or concerns you have, make sure you get some help with those issues. They do continue to change and evolve, and that's why I mentioned just a few minutes ago, make sure you get this in place, but then also you review it, because if your situation doesn't change, the situation of those around you will, your beneficiaries, you know, those you're leaving your money to, and certainly the tax code and other laws will continue to change. So you want to be on top of those and make sure that you've planned accordingly.
0: Well, it's been a good week, a lot of great info, and you always lay it out really well, Josh. If people want to sit down with you and they want to have that confident retirement, I know it's easy to set something up with you, isn't it?
1: Yeah, just give us a call at 762-8141 or stop by my office right downtown 817 Broadway in Alexandria and set up a time for us to get together. We'd love to hear from you.
0: All right. I know we already set it off air, but I hope you and your family have a great weekend. We'll talk down the road.
1: Hey, you too. Thanks so much, Mark.
0: Yeah, always fun. Josh Tatchy there. And if you have questions or comments, we always invite you to email to the folks at LeightonBroadcasting.com, or you can call Ameriprise in Alexandria. The number 762-8141. We'll address your questions right here on the air. 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
5: This is MNN Sports. I'm Mike Grimm. The Vikings and Broncos are playing the final preseason game of the year tonight in Colorado. Minnesota quarterback Carson Wentz will play, and there's hope J.J. McCarthy's ankle will be healthy enough for him to get some reps. Wentz says he's looking forward to doing whatever he can.
6: I still love the game. I still love competing. I still love the camaraderie being around the guys. Like I said, it's different for me in this year now, in this age of my career, but at the same time, I still just love being around it and still striving to be the best I can be, whatever role that is, whatever comes my way. I'm so grateful to be doing it.
5: Kickoff tonight is 8 o'clock. College football, St. Thomas scored late to beat Winona State last night 15-9 in St. Paul. Tommy's head coach Glenn Caruso.
7: Happy that we found a way. Very happy with how the defense played. And a lot of opportunity for growth in the other two phases.
5: Gopher head coach P.J. Fleck took his team to the Minnesota State Fair yesterday.
8: This is who we play for. You know, I mean, it's the state of Minnesota. It's our fans. It's what we represent every single day when we're on the field, practice field, out in the community. That's why we do what we do. And then also, I think it's a great end of camp. You know, it's the start of the season. It's an end of camp. They get to go celebrate. You know, it's fun. They get to be kids. We bring them here every year. They get to go be kids. I mean, they're all playing games. They all come back with all these huge stuffed animals. They're going playing games, ride. Some don't know they're motion sick just yet. They're about to find that out. But I think it's really important to get them out here, and especially the food. You're talking about the food. I mean, they get to do a lot. That's what all they were talking about on the bus over here was what food they were going to attempt to scarf down.
5: The Gophers will open the season against Eastern Illinois next Thursday. The Panthers won last night in a Week 0 game over Murray State 28-14. The Gopher women's soccer team lost at number 15 BYU 1-0 last night. The Twins did not play last night. They host the first-place White Sox tonight at Target Field. They did call up Walker Jenkins, their top prospect for the weekend. And the AAA Saints lost to Toledo last night 9-3. 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
12: It's the Minnesota Sports Prep Update for Friday, August 28th. I'm Ryan Phelps. The fall sports season started statewide last night with the beginning of boys and girls soccer and girls volleyball. football is still 1 week away for most schools. So keep an eye out on your local area for story ideas and let us know. You can find us on social media at I'm Ryan Phelps. Here's some news and notes for you today. How many states did your high school football team come from? I did say high school football and states, not cities. Well, one team in Minnesota can say three states. The Tri-State Tigers nine-player football team is comprised of eight players from Campbell Tinta in Minnesota, five players from Fairmount in North Dakota, and nine players from Ross Holt in South Dakota. They practice in Ross Holt and play in Fairmount. A school bus collects players from Minnesota and North Dakota to attend practice in Ross Holt, a 90-minute ride process. Campbell Tinta is 34 miles away and Fairmount is 20 from practice, but just 14 from Campbell. The Alliance also works for volleyball, cross country, golf, track, and boys and girls basketball. 2026 Northfield graduate Kaylee Graber won the bronze medal for Team USA in the 59-kilogram weight class at the U20 World Championships in Slovakia. Graber won three matches at the championships, her first international competition for Team USA. Graber was a three-time individual state champion at Northfield and also made history as the first girl to win a match in the boys' state tournament in 2024. Now she will set her sights on an NCAA championship as she joins the McHenry University women's wrestling team in Lebanon, Illinois. McHenry made history winning the first women's NCAA wrestling tournament in March of this year. Bud Bjornra, the assistant track and field coach at Pequot Lakes, was awarded the Alvin Roy Award at the National Strength and Conditioning Association National Conference in New Orleans. The award is given as a career legacy honor for someone who has advanced the scientific understanding, practice, and methodology of strength and conditioning. Last year, Bjornra completed his 65th year of coaching. He was a teacher for 41 years before retiring, including my strength and conditioning coach back at Apple Valley. He then started to volunteer at Pequot Lakes in 2013, a position he currently holds. Don't forget, along with high school sports this weekend, we also have the state amateur baseball tournament. They're playing at New Prague, Chaska, Shakopee, and Jordan through Labor Day.
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14: This is Weatherology. I'm meteorologist Alora Lockwood with the Alexandria Lakes Area Forecast. Cloudy skies with a few peaks of sun this afternoon, with daytime highs approaching 81. Winds out of the south, 8 to 15 miles per hour. Mainly cloudy skies expected again tonight. Slight chance for storms. Lows level off around 63. Chance for storms tomorrow. Highs level off around 82. Cloudy skies expected. For KXRA, I'm meteorologist Laura Lockwood.
4: Thank you, Laura. It is sunny outside and it is 75 degrees. The southeast wind is at 8 miles an hour. Time is 11:41, and it's time for the World Travel Minute. And we've got the boys' chat coming up, too, with Captain Friedrich Flyfar. He'll be close.
15: 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This is your RM World Travel Minute. I'm Mary Carey. Thanks for joining me. Luggage tags and luggage identification. Two important need-to-know-before-you-go topics, especially when you're traveling abroad or on connecting flights where you're at most risk for a lost or a delayed bag. On an international flight last year, my bag didn't make it onto my return flight. This can often happen if the flight is full and they need to make a certain wait. So it was put on the next flight and shipped to my house the next day. However, I didn't have my address on it, as it's recommended not to have your home address on your luggage tag. Just write your email and your cell phone so baggage claim can contact you, and they will, for your address. Secure your luggage tags tightly to the top handle, not the side of your bags. This is the preferred method from baggage handlers so tags don't get caught in carousels and conveyor belts. And take an extra step and put the luggage tag inside your bag. I always do this. I put it right on top in my case in case my outer tag is lost. Hope this helps. For more travel info and tips, connect with us anytime at rmworldtravel.com.
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0: Now, last week, when we got into it with annual Grammys, that was the 29th. This is the 30th. It was the album. This time, the record of the year is Graceland. And last week, we remembered that Graceland by Paul Simon was a Grammy Album of the Year for 1987. Lo and behold, the title track was named Record of the Year for 1988. Billboard said the remarkable supporting players from Simon's South Africa sessions make his multiple meaning musings into something subtly exotic. Cashbox called it sparse, thin, and taut. Title track taut. And taut,
1: and thin.
0: And thin. And thin. Well, if it's anything is taut and you stretch it, it could become thin.
1: Yes.
0: And praise Simon's lyricism on the song. It was the lowest charting song of any of the world music charts to win Record of the Year until Robert Plant and Alison Krauss, who just passed away, U.S. non-charting song Please Read the Letter, won the same award in 2009. Album of the Year, Joshua Tree, fifth studio album by the Irish rock band U2, was released on March 9, 1987. The band aimed for a harder-hitting sound with limitation of conventional song structures and is influenced by American and Irish roots music and through socio-political conscious lyrics embellished with spiritual imagery, it says here. It contrasts the group's fascination with the mythical America. The record's theme was inspired by their experiences in the United States as well as American literature and politics. Where did U2 get its name? Well, because it was an ambiguous, easy to remember, and evoked multiple cultural references, including the U2 spy plane and the phrase U2.
2: Mm-hmm. I don't remember hearing anything about the spy plane.
1: Oh.
2: The U2?
0: U2.
1: Oh, really?
0: Yeah. Oh, Gary, was it Gary Powers who was a pilot?
1: Right, yep.
0: U2 spy plane, yeah.
2: Okay.
0: Yep, they caught him in Russia.
1: Mm-hmm.
0: They did, yeah. Yep. Song of the Year, Somewhere Out There. Was it Somewhere Out There? From the American Tale. Was recorded by Linda Ronstadt and James Ingram for the soundtrack of the animated feature film An American Tale. 1986, the song was written by James Horner, Barry Mann, and Cynthia Weil. James Horner was, we call him the poor man's John Williams.
1: Okay.
0: Because he composed a lot of film scores. It reached number two in both the United States and Canada. It is a rare example of film song that achieved both massive commercial success and critical acclaim. Emotionally powerful, with a message of hope and connection that transcended its animated origins.
1: Yeah, beautiful song.
0: Yeah. Talking about mice, you know, running around like that, and they come up with this beautiful song. Neat stuff.
1: Did you hear the story about the mouse?
2: I've not heard that story.
0: Yeah.
1: We'll save it for another
2: time. Tom's story of the mouse, I mean.
0: Yes. So there you are.
1: Yeah. Well, no, very nice.
2: Yeah.
1: So Barry Mann, the other gentleman you mentioned.
0: Yeah.
1: What's his name again?
0: Barry Mann?
1: No, but I know the name Barry Mann very well.
0: Yeah.
1: But the other gentleman who co-wrote it with him?
0: Oh, James Horner?
1: James Horner.
0: Yeah.
1: Oh, that's right. I do remember that name.
0: He wrote a lot of Star Trek music. Other things, too. Yeah. Yeah. But the reason that you call him the poor man's John Williams is because he did it on the cheap. Did a good job, but did it on the cheap because he wasn't well known.
1: So then
0: he became known.
2: Kind of how it goes.
0: Yeah,
2: you're
0: that's
2: not
0: right.
2: Well known.
0: You bet. Yeah.
1: They did stuff. I pulled it up. I was curious. Braveheart, Titanic.
0: Yeah.
1: Legends of the Fall.
2: Wow. Yeah.
1: An American Tale. Yeah. The Mask of Zorro. Southpaw. The list goes on and on.
0: Yeah.
1: But we lost him 11 years ago.
0: Yeah. Star Trek 2 and 3.
1: Okay.
0: They couldn't afford. Who did the motion picture? Oh my gosh! No, no.
2: That one guy, anyway.
0: Yeah,
2: yeah.
0: But he did a lot of different music too. He's gone as well. But yep, John Williams is still around.
1: Yes.
0: Oh my gosh! So David is not here today.
1: No, he's not. He's down at State Fair.
2: He's at the number one ranked State Fair in the country.
0: Wow.
1: Numero uno.
2: Yeah.
0: Wow.
2: Of course, according to aces.com.
1: Okay. Tom, you growing up in Michigan, was the state fair a big, big deal like it is here, Iowa?
0: Well, it was unusual because it was right in the city.
1: In Detroit.
0: In the city of Detroit.
1: Wow. Mm-hmm.
0: And a state fair is usually, it has more of a rural agricultural aspect to it like mm-hmm. that. So,
1: true.
0: Yes. So, but there you are.
1: Have you ever been to the Minnesota State Fair?
0: No, I haven't.
1: Okay.
2: A long, long ago.
1: For you?
2: Yeah, on our honeymoon.
1: Okay. We try to go about...
0: That's where you went.
2: One of the things we did, yeah.
1: We try to go every other year. I looked at the lineup this year. Rod Stewart and Richard Marx backed out.
2: Right.
1: That was canceled. That was one that I was kind of thinking about, but... we had a grandson who's, still kind of young. Our daughter, Rachel, said, maybe another year or two.
0: Yeah.
1: I don't really want to take three little ones and one so young to the state fair. So wait a little bit, I guess.
0: The food is crazy. I know that.
1: Yes.
0: That's all. Mm-hmm.
1: Everything on a stick.
0: Yeah, everything on a stick. Yeah, right.
2: We look forward to seeing what he... what he takes in there when he's at the state fair.
1: Yeah.
2: What he likes this year.
0: Yeah. Mm. Wow.
2: Yeah.
1: Well, should we?
0: Sure.
1: We shall?
0: Yes. 1,000 years into the future. Next, the doctor's prescription on KXRA.
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4: Hello, this is Commander Alan Ampier, and another medical Q&A with Dr. Duffy Sturgeon. Commander Garfield Goodenough has our first question.
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6: Because it was too tired. Next.
4: We have a question from Lieutenant Freeman Dufay.
7: If I blow the sugar off my donut, will that lower my calorie intake?
6: Nice try, Lieutenant.
4: Captain Flyfire is next.
8: Doctor, can you prescribe something to stop me from sleepwalking?
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4: Commander Doug Durable has a question.
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6: You know, that seems to be going around.
4: Lieutenant Stanley Staring has a question.
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4: This has been a medical Q&A with Doc Sturgeon.
6: And remember, a waste is a terrible thing to mind. So, exercise.
3: Join us again next time for Captain Friedrich Flyfar in Time and Space.
11: A Tom Chorley production.
0: That's a transpositional pun.
1: Okay.
0: Yeah, a mind is a terrible thing to waste. Waste is terrible. Alimony, the bounty of mutiny. Hangovers, the wrath of grapes. Olympic officials, the souls that time mends tries. And feudalism, it's your count that votes.
1: Mm, those are good. Have you thought of doing stand-up ever?
0: Never. I can't stand up that long. Next time, rocks on KXRA.
1: Oh, that was fun. Rocks.
2: Yeah, good one.
0: Yeah, thank you. Yeah.
1: Some good belly laughter there. Always good.
0: Yes. Well, now what? Dave?
2: Speaking of fairs.
1: Yeah, should we call him?
2: We could call him. Yeah. I wonder if he's out there yet. Not now. I've just got my Martha's cookies.
1: He always gets his blood checked. He gets a free T-shirt at the Red Cross.
0: Oh, okay.
1: So he gets his finger pricked, and he gets a free T-shirt.
2: He's got a collection of Red Cross T-shirts.
1: Does.
2: Nice.
0: I never get a check because I know it's there.
2: That's right. So far, so good.
0: Yes, that's right. Yeah.
1: You guys like

0: straight forward and back ones, but not the round and round ones anymore.
1: Yeah.
2: Okay.
0: Last time
2: might I have to go see a chiropractor afterwards.
1: Yeah, really.
0: Last time I tried a round and round one, it did not go well.
1: Especially if you've eaten some of the food up there.
0: Right.
2: True. Yeah, it's not always a good idea to eat kids eating a lot and then go on a ride. Well, yeah. Not a good combo, is it?
0: Yeah. There are people who say if you're going to go out, you know, like deep sea fishing or whatever, then you should make sure to eat a big breakfast first and you won't get seasick.
1: Apparently,
0: that does not apply to the carnival rides.
1: Yep.
2: In the Navy, did you ever have any issues getting seasick?
1: Yeah, I'm ashamed to say, but yeah.
2: I was on an
1: aircraft carrier all the way on the forward deck. Right.
2: Sorry to bring up a bad note there.
3: 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It's just the way it is.
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8: Previously, liver flukes is an issue only cattle producers in the wet regions of the Gulf and Pacific Coast have had to deal with, but they have become a worsening problem for beef herds across the country. Dr. Jody Wade, professional services veterinarian with Boehringer Ingelheim, provides tips on how to protect a herd from these costly parasites.
11: Well, the biggest problem with liver flukes and comparing them to other parasites is a lot of our conventional dewormers that we use on a daily basis is not effective against the flukes. So if we've got flukes in that particular operation, then we have to kind of change our protocols on what we're going to deworm those animals with to try to make sure that we get those flukes before they can cause any damage.
8: Despite the liver flukes' dependence on a wet environment, Wade says producers still have to worry about them during drought.
11: They migrate to water, so if we've got any water sources around there like ponds or anything else, even in drought areas, the flukes and the snails, which is the intermediate host, will stage themselves around those wet areas so they can survive.
8: Wade explains that fluke monitoring is being done across the country using a fluke finder test.
11: We submit some fecals on certain cattle and try to see if we have any of those fluke eggs there. The trouble is they hang out most of the time in the gallbladder and it's not emptying all the time. So if that gallbladder is not emptying at the time we take our samples, then it's kind of hard to find those eggs.
8: He explains ways to effectively treat liver flukes.
11: Well, about the only way we can treat them right now is with some of these combination products that has Corsalon in the product with it. An example would be something like like an ivermectin plus product. And what that is basically a macrocyclic lactone with corsolon, which is effective against certain stages of the fluke.
8: Fluke infestations can cause reduced conception rates, lower

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1: 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It's 12 o'clock.
2: Survivors caked in dark brown mud, and helicopters lift stranded people to safety after catastrophic floods on the Nepal-China border. While in Nuwakot, an official announces a flood warning on a handheld megaphone, saying, "Flood is coming to Rasuwar Gadi. Do not go forward, move backwards, stay away from the river." Nepal and China are racing to respond Friday after the flooding killed more than 470 people and left more than 1,500 missing. I'm Charles Tillidesma.
3: A federal judge is pausing President Trump's effort to change how mail-in ballots are handled.
4: The judge issued a temporary nationwide two-week injunction blocking implementation of the administration's postal service order. The rule is intended to strengthen election safeguards by requiring states to submit voter rolls for verification before certain mail ballots are delivered.
3: That's Ken Lorman reporting. The Supreme Court recently permitted the administration to move forward on procedural grounds without deciding the order's legality. It's likely to wind up once again before the high court. Cases of illness from lettuce have spread. Here's correspondent Lisa Dwyer.
5: The Food and Drug Administration says the outbreak now involves 20 states and more than 11,400 people. The new states are Georgia, Tennessee, and Texas. Federal regulators have focused their investigation on lettuce from a farm in central Mexico operated by Taylor Farms. The FDA says its inspectors are on site and continue to test and investigate its practices. Cyclospora is a microscopic parasite that causes watery diarrhea. I'm Lisa Dwyer.
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3: A long shut in New Orleans hospital that treated patients during Hurricane Katrina is being brought back to life now. More on that from correspondent Donna Warder.
9: Dr. Lee Hamm walks through Charity Hospital in New Orleans, where he worked during Hurricane Katrina. It's been shuttered since the tragedy, but it's getting a new lease on life.
10: It doesn't look like it did before. A lot of deterioration.
9: The massive hospital is about to become a medical research hub, spearheaded by Tulane University, a $500 million project. Michael Fitz is Tulane University's president.
11: Now it's being brought back in a way that makes the same commitment to the community in terms of healthcare, research. It's a commitment to medical research and for the 22nd century.
9: I'm Donna Warder.
3: You'll find breaking news and analysis at townhall.com. From Washington, I'm Bob Agnew. An inspection has found a chemical tank at a Washington State paper mill was unfit for service 10 months before its deadly failure back in May.
12: That's among the findings of the U.S. Chemical Safety Board's investigation of the tank failure at the mill in Longview that killed 11 workers and injured several others. It was one of the deadliest U.S. workplace disasters in recent decades. The Chemical Safety Board found that Nippon Dynaware Packing Company continued operating the tank without making repairs, despite several inspections from an outside contractor that recommended them. Rich Thomason reporting.
3: Caroline Leavitt has left her job as President Trump's White House press secretary. She's giving up the role so she can spend time with her young children. It's been slow going across the board today on Wall Street. The major index is down, not terribly far, but the Dow was off 2 points this hour. The Nasdaq down about 162. More on these stories at townhall.com.
1: Good afternoon. It is 12:05. It's the noon news hour. Jackson here and Paul Trombley, weatherology meteorologist, on the phone. How are you today, Paul?
7: Pretty good. How are things there?
1: Well, very good. And I guess we're wondering, have you been out to the fair yet? Do you have plans to do the fair or no?
7: I do not. I'm not planning this year. How about you? Are you making
1: no.
7: a trip?
1: No, I sometime in my mind, way in the back, I go, you know, it'd be kind of fun to go down and spend a whole bunch of money on different foods, but it's been a long time right. since I've been to the fair, so.
7: Yeah, it definitely been perfect weather to start it off here.
1: Oh,
7: this
1: for
7: year.
1: Sure.
7: That's, yeah.
1: And we've got some pretty good weather here, too, today.
7: Yeah, you got a kind of a mix of clouds and sun, kind of partial sun with some of the clouds, and but otherwise a pretty pleasant finish to the week here. High about 81, south wind 10 to 15. Tonight, more clouds in place and some shower and storm chances moving in overnight, early morning more so. So hold off till overnight as we head down to 63. Looking at some showers and storms around into the first part of Saturday, lingering clouds, maybe some partial sun later in the day, about 82. Still could see a couple scattered showers or storms Saturday night, mid-60s. Chance for isolated showers or storms Sunday, partly sunny and mid-80s as well. East winds 10 to 15. A few more scattered storms possible Sunday night, 65. Partial sun Monday, maybe an isolated shower, but otherwise mid-80s. 60 on Monday night, some more low to mid-80s Tuesday and Wednesday, partly sunny skies. Overnight lows, low to mid-60s. I'm meteorologist Paul Trombley.
1: All right, Paul, appreciate it. Have a good weekend.
7: Thank you. You too.
1: All right. And we've got mostly sunny sky right now. 75 is our current temp. A south wind is at 8 with 44% humidity and a barometer at 30.13. And then sunset at 8:07 this evening. We're at 12:07 right now, 30 seconds away. 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
15: Coming up in this newscast, the latest U.S. Drought Monitor map shows that Douglas County and surrounding counties are dealing with a moderate drought. And the National Weather Service does say some spotty rain is possible over the weekend, but no big soaker is expected anytime soon. And Youth Outdoor Activity Day is this Sunday, and we'll talk with Dean Krebs about the need to get children outdoors. We'll have more on those stories. But first, all occupants inside of a home in Stearns County were able to safely evacuate their residence early Thursday morning following a garage fire. The Stearns County Sheriff's Office says initial investigation shows that a juvenile party was attempting to dispose of a mattress by burning it in a garage. The juvenile reportedly believed they had put out the blaze by using water and returned to the home. Shortly thereafter, the homeowner's dog began barking, and the juvenile looked back outside and found the entire garage was fully engulfed in flames. A caller said the fire was spreading from their neighbor's garage to a nearby tree. Another nearby garage also reportedly caught fire. Everyone inside of the home was able to safely get out of the home. The garage is considered a total loss. And immigration authorities are changing how they make arrests in Minnesota following Operation Metro Surge. An analysis from the Star Tribune shows that ICE arrested more than 900 immigrants statewide from March through early August. About 70% of those arrests involve people in or near jails and prisons, compared with 3% during the operation. Nearly 80% of those detained had criminal records or pending charges. And no recount will take place for the August 11th Republican primary election for governor. The Office of Secretary of State announced this week that it did not receive a formal request by Monday's deadline. Previously, GOP candidate Mike Lindell, who lost, said that he was going to personally pay for a recount of the results. He didn't like the policy of the recount and then filed a lawsuit against the Secretary of State and the Minnesota State Canvassing Board. Lindell also requested to waive the payment for the recount of $825,000 until a court ruling can be made. And U.S. Senator Tina Smith spent her final opening day on Thursday at the Minnesota State Fair before she retires at the end of this term. She shared this with MNN's John Anderson.
16: I definitely have a little bit of nostalgia for being here. The last time I'll be here as a senator, though, who knows what adventures are next. So yeah. I'll look forward to that. And I'm really glad I came here for my last senatorial opening gate.
17: Well, maybe next year all of us media guys will leave you alone.
16: That's right. I'll be like, hey, hi, anyone want to talk to me?
15: Smith says she'll definitely be back every year, especially with her young grandchildren. Well, Westmoe Lutheran Church in Brandon is hosting their family fun night tonight at the Martin Farm with their annual barn dance and family fun night that will run from 5 p.m. to 10:30 p.m. at 94 County Road 1 Northwest in rural Evansville. You're invited to come out for great music, also kids' activities like a bounce house, face painting, a photo booth, plus great food available for purchase from local food trucks. You're encouraged to bring your friends, neighbors, lawn chairs, and dancing shoes for this night of fun. For all the details on that, go to their Facebook page. And the annual Youth Outdoor Activity Day in Alexandria is this Sunday. The event will run from 10 a.m. to 3 p.m. The Alexandria Shooting Park in Alexandria. There is free admission, free lunch, and free t-shirts for the kids. Over 40 hands-on outdoor experiences too, including archery, trap shooting, angling, hunting skills, and much more. And there's plenty of giveaways too. Dean Krebs talks about getting kids involved in the outdoors.
18: Kids get a chance to try the activity and see if they have further interest in it, right? And then we try and have some resources if they want to further their involvement in that activity. They can talk to the activity providers and say, you know, how do I get involved in this? I want a snowshoe. How do I do it? Well, the Outdoor Gear Library through the school district is how you do it. It's pretty pretty simple. The fishing one, there's resources there. So, it's just one step of getting kids interested.
15: By the way, to register and get those free tickets, just go to the website, eventbrite.com. 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Again, go to eventbrite.com. And this coming Monday, Alexandria Police Department will be taking on the Alexandria Fire Department in a big softball game for charity. Come on out and cheer on your favorite team. You're invited again as they face off on the softball field at Knute Nelson Ballpark on Monday. The fun will get underway at 6 p.m. Admission is just $2 for adults and $1 for children, with all the money benefiting the Lakes Area Humane Society. Alexandria Police Officer Brandon Plumsky says they want to support the Lakes Area Humane Society. He told us why.
19: You know, we talked and talked, and, you know, it was just kind of one of those forgotten, they're off, you know, down in the industrial district, and we don't always remember them as one of our nonprofits, and they get utilized a lot by us at the police department.
15: In addition, Brandon and firefighter Lucas Gatto talked about the history of this fun rivalry.
20: There's a pretty good history of it. Like,
19: okay.
20: Probably was about the mid-90s, early 90s to about the mid 2005-ish was, it's pretty easy for us at the fire department because there's a trophy, and I think it's, what, 11 out of 12 years, says Alex. Fire department.
19: Yeah, but the funny thing is, Lucas, you bring that up, is you guys quit after that last year. You quit.
20: Well, we won the most recent. Is that why you wanted a new trophy this year?
19: No, I'm pretty sure, from what I've heard, and even from fire, was the law enforcement won the most recent one, but you guys gave up and somebody cried or something.
15: By the way, bring the entire family and cheer on your local first responders and support a great cause for all the fun on that. And more details, go to their Facebook page. And the latest U.S. Drought Monitor map shows that 95.29% of Minnesota is currently at least abnormally dry. This is up from 88.18% last week. Also, 78.34% of Minnesota is at least in a moderate drought. This is up from 75.2% from last week. All of Douglas and Ottertail counties are currently in a moderate drought. Most of Stearns and Grant counties are also in a moderate drought. Half of Polk County is in a moderate drought as well. For all the details on that, go to the U.S. Drought Monitor website at droughtmonitor.unl.edu. And the National Weather Service says our period of quiet weather comes to an end as a series of weak weather disturbances will slide across the state. Forecasters say we could see some scattered rain over the weekend. Temps will warm up over the weekend with highs in the low to mid 80s expected. Average highs are now typically in the mid 70s for this time of the year. A slight chance of rain will be with us as well on Monday across the area. Keep it here for more on that. And Golden Gopher head football coach PJ Fleck marked the end of his team's fall camp by taking his squad to the Minnesota State Fair on Thursday. Fleck says it's important for the team to experience a piece of Minnesota culture, interact with fans, and get a break from the grind of preseason workouts.
0: Nothing better than coming to the Minnesota State Fair, the great Minnesota get-together. I mean, this is what it's all about. And you pair our game next Thursday, a week from today. College football kicks off today. I mean, it's really special for our players to be able to connect with our community, with our fans, and people to show up for games. So really important time right now.
15: Fleck says his team is now getting into game mode as it prepares for Thursday's preseason opener against Eastern Illinois. Next Thursday's kickoff will be at 7 p.m. at Huntington Bank Stadium. And that's a look at your news. I'm Mark Anthony.
1: Yes, sir. Thank you, Mark. It is 12:17, and looking at the KXRA community calendar on this Friday, today being August the 28th, and that means tomorrow is the 41st annual Alec Firearms and Knife Show at the Douglas County Fairgrounds. This is going to run tomorrow from 8 to 5, and then Sunday from 9 to 3, $7 admission, and each ticket is good for one chance on a door prize gun. And there will be also food available, along with, as it is every year, free parking. Also, reloading supplies will be available, too. The Firearm and Knife Show at the Douglas County Fairgrounds this weekend. And as we have been seeing every Saturday through the summer, the Saturday Art Market will also be taking place. And that's at Big Ole Park, right next to the Farmer's Market at Big Ole Park. And along with the Saturday Art Market is live music. The art market is from 9 to 1, music from 9:30 to 12:30. The Tuesday Night Club will be playing the Saturday Art Market tomorrow, 9:30 to 12:30. We've also got the Home City Farmers Market and Community Breakfast tomorrow at Trinity Lutheran Church. Farmers Market runs through September 26th, and it is till 11:30, 8:30 to 11:30 in the parking lot there, and the breakfast is served inside, 8:30 to 10:30. You're invited to Farwell by the Farwell Community Arts Association to check out what's going on there tomorrow. The gallery in the old schoolhouse. You've also got gifts in the gift shop at the corner garage. 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The Four Corner Band at 5 o'clock. And then the 60-40 Band from 6 to 8. 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Sunday, big day on Sunday. It's the annual Youth Outdoor Activity Day from 10 to 3. 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And that is a look at what we're seeing on the KXRA community calendar. Time is now 10:20, and I'll have funeral announcements coming up here in a few seconds.
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1: Funeral announcements on this Friday, August 28th. Carol A. Robertson, age 87, of Alexandria, died on Friday, August 21st. Celebration of Life service will be held at 11 o'clock tomorrow morning at Bethesda Lutheran Church in Alexandria. Visitation will be 1 hour prior to the service. Arrangements with Lind Family Funeral Home for Carol Robertson, age 87, of Alexandria. Joanne Burninghaus, age 86, of Osakis, died on Thursday, August 27th. Funeral service will be at 11 a.m. next Thursday, September 3rd, at Good Shepherd Lutheran Church in Alexandria. Visitation will be on Wednesday the 2nd from 5 to 7 p.m. at Lind Family Funeral Home, again in Alexandria. That will conclude with a prayer service and time of sharing, and then visitation will continue 1 hour prior to the service at the church for Joanne Burninghaus, age 86, of Osakis. Arvid E. Beyer, age 92, of Alexandria, died on Monday, August 24th. A memorial service will be held at 11 a.m. next Friday, September 4th, at Our Lady of the Runestone Church in Kensington. Visitation will be on Thursday the 3rd from 4 to 7 p.m. at Anderson Funeral Home. And again, services are for Arvid Beyer, age 92, of Alexandria. Charles Kim Srock, age 71, of Alexandria, died on Friday, August 21st. There will be a celebration of life service at 3 p.m. next Friday, September 4th, at Reach Church in Alexandria. Visitation will be from 1 until 3 o'clock. Arrangements with Anderson Funeral Home for Kim Srock, age 71, of Alexandria. Daryl J. Burgess, age 87, of Alexandria, died on Monday, August 24th. A celebration of life service will be held 11 a.m. on Saturday, September 12th at Lake Community Church. Visitation will be on Friday the 11th from 4 to 6 p.m. at the church, and then visitation will continue 1 hour prior to the service on Saturday the 12th. That service provided and arrangements are with Lind Family Funeral Home for Daryl Burgess, age 87, of Alexandria. And those are the funeral announcements on this Friday, August the 28th. Our time is 12:23.
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4: 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Actor Jack Black celebrates a birthday, and Dr. Martin Luther King Jr. delivered his I Have a Dream speech on this day in 1963. 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
27: 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I'm meteorologist Laura Lockwood with the Alexandria Lakes Area Forecast. Cloudy skies with a few peaks of sun this afternoon, with daytime highs approaching 81. Winds out of the south, 8 to 15 miles per hour. Mainly cloudy skies expected again tonight. Slight chance for storms. Lows level off around 63. Chance for storms tomorrow. Highs level off around 82. Cloudy skies expected. For KXRA, I'm meteorologist Laura Lockwood.
1: Thank you, Laura. Looks to be partly sunny at the moment, and it is 79 degrees. The wind is out of the south at 10 miles an hour. Humidity is 42% with a dew point at 54 and steady barometer at 30.13 inches. Looks like the sun will be setting at 8:07. 79 degrees currently, 12:28. I hope you can stay tuned for the Midday Farm Review on the Linder Farm Network. And at 1:05, it will be, as always, the KXRA Swap Shop right here.
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13: Good afternoon and welcome to our midday farm review on the Linder Farm Network with Dan Lemke. I'm Linda Brecke. Good afternoon, Dan.
14: Good afternoon, Linda.
13: Well, some talk of this dryness continues, some areas worse than others, but really the talk this morning. And what are you seeing as far as maybe getting some rain this weekend?
14: Well, it does look like we will have some chances for rain, mainly tonight into tomorrow, as there is a system pushing in from the west. Some showers showing up right now over parts of North Dakota. Nothing making their way into Minnesota just yet, but we do have a chance for some rain again tonight into tomorrow, probably on its way out by midday, maybe 1 o'clock or so tomorrow. Not looking at a drought buster by any stretch, unfortunately, as a lot of areas, as we've seen in the most recent drought monitor, very dry, very much in need of some rainfall. Does look like we'll get a little bit, but nothing that's going to take the edge off of those drought conditions in most areas. Does look a little more active potentially next week as we're a little bit warmer and more humid, but right now nothing terribly organized showing up beyond the system that we should see tonight into tomorrow.
13: Soybean futures are higher. We'll talk more about markets coming up. Back in a moment.
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13: September corn is at 509.5, and that's down 0.75 cents now. December at 533.5, steady, and March at 548, up 0.75 cents. Soybean futures, September 12.71 3/4, up 15.25. November 12.84 5, up 16.5. January 12.99 up 16 cents. March is over 13.03 3/4, up 15.5. October soybean meal up 7.90. October soybean oil up 2.64. September Chicago wheat 7.59 1/4, up 16.5. September oats up 10.5. September Minneapolis wheat 7.41 1/2, up 8.75. Live cattle lower. August 219, 220, 15, down 15. October 212, 62, down 30. December down 37. Feeder cattle, September 322, 35, down 10. October up 5, November up 2. October lean hogs 80, 92, up 30. December 71, 37, up 17. And February up 17.
14: Class 3 milk futures, August is at $16.66, down 1. September, $16.46, up 13. October, $16.98, also up 13. Cash cheese trade, barrels, 156 and one half, down 1. Blocks at 148 and a quarter, down 1 and one quarter. CHS soybean processing basis, Fairmont, August and the first half of September, same as November. The last half of September, 20 under November. CHS Mankato delayed pricing only until the last half of September, and then the last half of September is 20 under November. CHS corn, Savage, August 34 under September, September 30 under September, and Winona, August 50 under September, September 54 under September.
13: ADM corn processing, Marshall, August and September 30 under September. ADM soybean processing, Mankato, through the first half of September, 5 under November. The Dow Industrial Average is down 22, S&P 500 down 19, NASDAQ Composite down 125, U.S. Dollar Index up 0.535.
0: Are you a worrier? I know I am, especially in the spring. A day when I can't get into the field means another night I don't get much sleep. I am Darren Hefty with Hefty Seed Company. Farming comes with enough worries. Your corn seed shouldn't be one of them. That's why we developed Hefty Brand 40 Series Corn. As the only corn seed in the industry recommended for planting in 40 degree soils, 40 Series Corn lets you get in the field earlier than anyone else, which is great for me because that flexibility really takes the pressure off during the spring rush. So from now on, when everyone else is losing sleep worrying about getting their crop in, I'll be able to rest easy because I know with 40 Series Corn, I'll have the best seed treatment, high cold germination scores, and the vigorous genetics I need to get my crop in the ground before anyone else even starts. Plant early and sleep better with Hefty Brand 40 Series Corn.
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11: And we're big on the farm.
13: Joining us, Jason Ward, North Star Commodity. Well, Jason, it's been a stronger day again today for the beans. Your thoughts on what's happening with corn and beans today?
15: Good afternoon, Linda. It's been kind of an exciting week. We've certainly seen the market start to embrace the potential out there that we maybe don't have as much grain in these fields as we thought. And I do go back to last week, and I give credit to Pro Farmer. You know, a lot of people, you know, get after Pro Farmer. They're not always right. They're under USDA all the time, and that's fine. People can have that opinion, but I always say, they do a 3,000 sample tour that takes a lot of effort, and it gives us a look, gives us an immature look, if you will, but it gives us a look, a sense of what might be out there, and it really got the trade talking this year. And there were some surprises, and now our own customers, Linda, in Minnesota and Iowa, are doing their own checks, and they're in their own fields, and they're surprised. They're like, man, this wasn't as big as I thought it was. And then now we look at the month of August as we come to the end of it here. We got one trading day left on Monday, and there is a large percentage, Linda, of Minnesota that has had no rain for the month. The entire month of soybeans that we all say August makes beans, and here we are. We're struggling with water, and they're struggling with water in western Iowa, South Dakota, North Dakota. These are big production areas that really haven't had a good month of August to finish off whatever we thought the bean crop was at the beginning of August. And, you know, going back to the Pro Farmer Tour, they had pod counts lower in all the states they toured except one, and that was Minnesota. Minnesota had the only state higher pod counts than last year, but here we are with no rain in the most critical month of the year. And now looking at our forecast, Linda, we've got above normal temperatures for the next 2 weeks, which is really going to push these crops to maturity too fast. And, you know, if you talk to farmers, they call it a fast cook. It's a fast finish to the growing season. And the market is now starting to enter what I would call demand rationing, the phase of demand rationing. And soybeans, we could possibly have a lot of it that we have to do. So you got new contract highs on soybeans today, 1288 and a quarter. highest price we've seen on these grains since 2023. So we're talking about three-year highs, and everybody is very nervous. You'd think we'd all be happy, right, Linda? We got these great prices, but we're all nervous because we're watching our crop potential get smaller by the week. And I would say this, farmers are struggling to sell these prices because of what they're seeing in their backyard. And that's what our job is try to help them figure out a way where we can protect price, still keep the upside open. Those are the conversations we're having all day each day. So very, very interesting times, and I'm excited, but I'm also nervous at the same time.
13: Jason Ward, Northstar Commodity. We'll be right back.
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13: And National Hog Slaughter estimate today is 456,000. A week ago is 431,000. 1 year ago, 459,591. National Negotiated Carcass Barrels and Gilts, a weighted average of 89.65 and a five-day rolling average of 90.63. Iowa, Minnesota, five-day rolling average is 90.76. Pork cutout plant report carcass 95.16 up 136, and box beef cutout values are mixed with choice 376, 39 down 497, and select 362 up 281. As far as cattle trade out of Nebraska, live 222 and dressed a bid a 345. DTN says the bids on the table in Nebraska at 218 live and 345 dress. So that's what they're looking at right now. 222 out of the South, $3 lower than the previous week's weighted average. We'll be back with more in a moment.
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14: We had a cool, clear start to our Friday, but clouds are starting to build in from the west this midday. We're also warming up as we're seeing quite a few upper 70s and some lower 80s showing up primarily in southwestern Minnesota. Today will generally be another very nice day with pretty comfortable temperatures and lower dew points, but things are starting to change. There is increasing cloud cover starting to move over the state, and that will bring us a chance for some showers and thunderstorms overnight tonight into tomorrow. Most of the state certainly could use some rain. The last the latest, rather, U.S. drought monitor shows nearly the entire state in some form of drought. That includes some areas of extreme drought. And also a good chance we'll see some showers and thunderstorms from the system, but nothing too crazy in terms of moisture expected. But at this point, everything helps. In addition to some rain chances, the system will also usher in some warm and more humid conditions for the weekend. By tomorrow, we're looking at low 80s with dew points around 60 degrees. By tomorrow, highs, again, should be pretty warm with a upper 60s for dew points, temperatures in the mid to upper 80s. Sunday looks to be the most summery day as highs reach the upper 80s to low 90s with dew points over 70 degrees. Then warm and slightly muggier conditions stick around through midweek with some scattered rain possibilities along the way. Now, as this afternoon progresses, we will see increasing clouds moving in from the west. Warm, though, as highs reach the low to mid 80s. Winds from the south at 5 to 15. Clouds do increase this afternoon and evening, especially over western Minnesota. Increasing clouds overnight with the chance for some showers and even a few thunderstorms. Lows drop into the middle 60s. Partly cloudy, warmer and humid for Saturday with some scattered shower chances, mostly in the morning. Most of the rain should exit the state by early afternoon. We will be hot and muggy for Sunday as highs reach the mid 80s to lower 90s. Dew points again near 70 degrees. Some scattered rain possible as well on Sunday. We stay warm next week with highs mostly in the low to middle 80s. It looks like we're going to stay that way through about the middle of the week. That's a look at our weather here on the Linder Farm Network.
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13: Minnesota Commissioner of Agriculture Tom Peterson was at the Minnesota State Fair this morning at the Minnesota Department of Agriculture's booth, talking with farmers and other fairgoers.
20: Interesting, here in our booth at the horticulture building here in the right in the middle of the state fair here, it's just a lot of busy day yesterday. I was just really struck by the amount of people, the amount of farmers. We're highlighting things like our weather station network that we've been expanding around the state, which has been really popular. And a lot of our, another thing that's really interesting is, you know, highlighting our work on pests and plant issues and pathogens. So farmers can talk to some of our specialists, and we see a lot of interest in those two things. And then, as I, you know, was saying, you know, drought is really a big issue as it expands across the state right now. So a lot of questions about that for sure.
13: Commissioner Peterson says his farm is in a very dry area of the state of Minnesota.
20: It's like my heart sank when I looked at the drought monitor yesterday morning, and my where I live in Pine County, where my farm is, and I kind of knew this was coming. Kind of sunk into the D3 category, which is, you know, a severe exceptional drought. And, you know, we have, you know, 80% of the state's in D1, 40% of the state is in D2 severe drought. But we're going to continue to see more of our counties slip into that D3 drought. We have some way up in North Minnesota, and then Polk and Norman and Clay counties in the western part of the state. And, you know, talking to farmers here, you know, we think that's going to slip in. What that does, though, when they get to D3, that opens up emergency USDA loans and emergency loans with the Department of Agriculture. Our loan, our disaster loan, is a 0% interest. So, you know, that definitely a big talker here.
13: Minnesota Commissioner of Agriculture Tom Peterson. More after this.
16: A farmer in North Dakota was managing 30,000 straw bales. 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
14: Minnesota Farm Bureau President Dan Glessing says the organization is glad to be able to have real farmers talk with fairgoers at their booth during the Minnesota State Fair.
1: Absolutely. You know, our booth here at the Minnesota State Fair, I don't know any other place that has a higher daily attendance than Walt Disney World than the Minnesota State Fair. And that's a lot of opportunity for our members to visit with fairgoers that have questions about farming, ranching, what's affecting them and their families out in the rural areas. And so we're excited to be here and have those conversations with fairgoers. And I don't know any other booth on the grounds that you can talk to a real farmer and get real answers. And so that's another exciting aspect of our booth, is we always make sure that there's a farmer helping staff that or helping man that booth.
14: And Glessing says Farm Bureau is reaching out to lawmakers about the renewable fuel standard and potential additional small refinery exemptions. There have been reports that the Trump administration may retroactively issue significantly more small refinery exemptions for 2025 than was previously indicated. And this move is opposed by many farm groups.
1: Yes. So that's another thing that we've been reaching out to congressional folks and staff of, what are they hearing and really what's it going to look like. And there's a lot of mixed opinions on what it's actually going to be, and just trying to hone in on that and make sure that we don't lose sight of the importance of renewable fuels and those exemptions don't need to be overbearing.
14: And Glessing also comments on the drought conditions that have developed in parts of Minnesota.
1: When we look at those conditions, they have gotten drastically worse over the past 2 weeks. Up until, and a lot of the state had ideal growing conditions, but as we're trying to finish this crop out, we have not seen any widespread rain. We're hoping for tonight, but I don't know, or overnight into Saturday for part of the state, but quite honestly, it's too little too late in a lot of areas. And actually, when I get home from the state fair, we're going to explore chop and silage here maybe Sunday, Monday, to try and get our silage done. Quite honestly, it's too dry, and that is because of the lack of rain over the last couple weeks.
14: That's Minnesota Farm Bureau Federation President Dan Glessing. More farm news in just a moment.
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13: The crops are changing rapidly in the Jackson, Rock, Nobles, and Cottonwood County area, according to Jim Nesseth with Extended Ag Services.
22: It really started to mature. We're
3: seeing a number of producers in our area that have livestock or chopping silage, and that's going along, you know, really quite fast. And most of the corn is dented and starting to mature, and the soybeans are starting to turn in a lot of cases. And so harvest is just around the corner.
13: Conditions vary throughout his territory. Nesseth says they will have a wide range of yields.
3: I mean, we're going to have a wide range of yields, you know, once we get the combines rolling. You know, in my estimation, I would say Jackson County is kind of the pivotal point. You know, east of us, it's just really good. And Jackson County is pretty good, but it's got some areas that are not quite so good. And then once you get into Nobles and Rock and into northwest Iowa, there's some really dry areas. And there's going to be some disappointing yields once we get going with harvest there.
13: Nesseth was at the Minnesota State Fair when we talked with him this morning. He says it's a busy place.
3: Lots of people. Most people have talked about it. They didn't get here really early. And I mean, 6 o'clock or earlier, they had to wait in line an hour or two. And, you know, so it's lots of people and lots of activity, lots of livestock shows, but good weather. And so that makes things more enjoyable with all the people and all the livestock.
14: And Blooming Prairie farmer Jim O'Connor says crops in his area are in good shape heading into the month of September.
7: You know, things are, we're in a garden spot here, I'll be honest, and I almost hate to admit it, but corn is pollinated very well and looking really, really good. We've seen some ear flex completely filled out. Really happy about that. The soybeans, the pod counts are fairly good. However, there are some aborted blossoms at the top. So we're looking at, I would hope maybe an above average yield. But right now it's dry. We're coming short on moisture, and you know, where we do have a couple irrigators, we're running them.
14: And O'Connor says crops are on pace for a normal end to the growing season.
7: I would think so. Some of

0: I would think we're doing along pretty well. We're not ready for a frost, though.
1: And water levels on the Mississippi River have been low since 2022, restricting barge traffic and bottlenecking trade on one of the busiest navigation channels in the country. Current water levels are lower than they have been in many of the past 5 years. Mike Steenhook, executive director of the Soy Transportation Coalition, says recent precipitation may provide some relief.
2: A lot of the Midwest recently has received a pretty substantial amount of rainfall over the last, week or two. You're seeing water levels elevate as a result of that. The question moving forward is, will that just be kind of a temporary blip and then we'll just be kind of back down to where we were? And so that's something that we're going to continue to monitor.
3: Agriculture organizations are closely watching the developments surrounding the proposed merger between the Union Pacific and Norfolk Southern Railroads. National Grain and Feed Association has asked the Surface Transportation Board to reject the proposed merger. Mike Seifert, NGFA president and CEO, said the merger would not meet the qualifications required under the Surface Transportation Board's own rules for potential mergers.
4: Particularly under the 2001 rules for reviewing mergers that the STB operates under, one of the key provisions is that it must not just maintain, but it actually has to enhance competition in the public good. And as we looked at this, that was the final decision that the majority of membership, the majority of our board members determined that they did not think that UP and NS had hit that bar at this time. And that's why we decided to come out and post. And that had a lot to do with in terms of intermodal competition, service assurance plans, dealing with disputes, what rates were going to look like.
1: We'll wrap it up in 2 minutes.
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11: Breaking news this hour at Town Hall. I'm Bob Agnew in Washington. Campaigning in Houston today, House Speaker Mike Johnson says this week's election of more Democratic Socialist candidates in primary elections in Florida and Oklahoma are a major warning sign for America as the midterms approach. On the Salem News program this week on Capitol Hill with Tony Perkins, the Louisiana Republican says voters better wake up to how many radicals could end up in the next Congress.
12: Look, you can count them now. I mean, scores of these candidates coming up through the system at the state level, at congressional level, almost 40 of them now have prevailed, and sadly, in the Democrat Party. They're taking

0: and happy Friday. It is Swap Shop here on KXRA. I'm Jackson. Welcome to the shop. It's where if you've got something for sale, if you've got something you'd like to give away or trade or something you'd like to buy, you just give me a call here at 762-8167. 762-8167. And we'll talk about that. If you want to send an email, the address would be thefolks@layton.media. And then the street address is 1312 Broadway, Alexandria. By the way, the folks at layton.media, Layton is spelled L-E-I-G-H-T-O-N, the folks at layton.media. All right, Swap Shop underway, and the phones are open, and the number again is 762-8167. Says here, I'm having a tool sale. I got a chainsaw, a scroll saw, some shop tools, a sander, a vise, a pump, leaf blower, Nipco, air filtration system, and a lot of small tools, and we also have a small box-type trailer, like a wood hauler, and a larger flatbed snowmobile-type trailer. Okay, all that stuff is at 3140 50th Avenue Southeast, Alexandria. Open today till 5 o'clock. 3140 50th Avenue Southeast, Alexandria. We have these others that we've been talking about, these multi-day ones. This one running till 5 o'clock today. 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And this is at 2111 Robin's Nest, Southeast Alexandria. 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Till 5 today and then 8 to 3 tomorrow, 8 to noon tomorrow, right? 8 to 3 tomorrow. This other one, this one here, this one is 8 to noon tomorrow. Garage estate sale. 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It's been going on for a couple of days already. 9330 Park Lane Drive, Northeast. 9330 Park Lane Drive, Northeast. So going to take 29 out toward Carlos and then go about 3/4 of a mile past the corners. Left an 1/8 of a mile on County Road 38. There will be signs there. And that, again, is today till 6. And tomorrow only if the signs are out. But lots of stuff there. Sewing items, patterns, collectible, doll, scrapbooking supplies, cookbooks, children's books, miscellaneous books, household items, lots of those. Reciprocating saw and some other tools, a hand water pump, air impact wrench, new brad nailer, air nailer, wicker settee, cast iron griddle, vintage 8-track player. How about that? Red dot rifle scope. Yeah. So that's all at 9330 Park Lane Drive, Northeast Alexandria. Okay. Thank you for calling Swap Shop. You're on the air.
1: Hi there. I have a couple benches to give away. They're pretty heavy-duty work benches. One's 24 by 48. One is 28 by 36. I also have a shelf. It's lighter build. It's suitable for a garage, not for in the house. But that is 18 by 40. They are all free if somebody can use them. 760-1033.
0: All right. Thank you, sir. Have a good afternoon.
1: Thank you. You too. Bye.
0: Phone number there is 763-1033. Sorry, I just did that wrong. It's 760-1033. 760-1033. All right. Swap shop at 762-8167. Let's see. 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These are for sale. I have a 2 gallons of paint stripper. I have a hair clipper set, an oak kitchen chair, and an electric weed whipper. Nice little variety of stuff there. Okay. Some aluminum roof coating, 2 gallons of paint stripper, a hair clipper set, oak kitchen chair, electric weed whipper, and that phone number is 766-0819. 766-0819. Let's see. This is a wanted item. Looking for an air-powered auto body sander, file sander. It says the pad is 2.5 inches wide by 16 long. Okay. Looking for an auto body sander. It says the pad is 2.5 wide by 16 long. And the phone number is 219-8573. 219-8573. Says I do have voicemail if you need to leave a message. Okay. 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I have a covered hose reel with approximately 100 foot of 5/8 inch hose. 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It's area code 612-804-9879. 612-804-9879. Hi, thanks for calling. 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
2: Good afternoon.
0: Yes, sir.
2: I have...
0: You have to turn your radio down just a bit.
2: I have grapes. If someone would like to pick them, they're free. My wife just picked some and picked 4 ice cream pails and is making grape jelly right now. And there's at least that much there left. Free grapes. It'd be Miltona address, and a Miltona telephone number is 605-261-2. 2096.
0: All right. Got it. Thank you very much.
2: Thank you.
0: Mm-hmm. So if you're looking for some grapes, they are free for the picking over by Miltona there. The phone number is area code 605-261-2096. 605-261-2096. Good afternoon. You're on Swap Shop.
3: Hello, how's it going today?
0: It's going good. How are you today?
3: Well, not too bad. Good. I've got some new hunting clothes and for duck and pheasant hunting. And they can call and we can come up with something. So.
4: I came across this when I was cleaning in the garage.
3: Okay, thank you. Okay. Phone number is 298-8022.
0: Very good. Thank you. Have a good one.
3: You too, and thank you.
0: Okay. And that number is 298-8022. 298-8022. Good afternoon. Thank you for calling Swap Shop. You're on the air.
5: Yes, I got a wanted item. I'm looking for those these 16-foot heavy wire hog panels. 834-4400.
0: All right. Thanks for the call. Have a good afternoon.
5: Yep. Thank you.
0: Okay. 834-4400. Looking for some hog panels. 834-4400. People Radio, KXRA, Swap Shop is on the air. Thanks for calling today. You're on Swap Shop.
6: Hello there, how are you?
0: I'm good, and how are you today?
6: Pretty good. I'm glad it's not hot because I can do a lot of work outside then.
0: Well, good deal.
6: Yeah, I'm looking to, I got an older pontoon that I bought when I first moved here. Of course, I had grandkids and stuff then, and then I lost the little woman, so I don't have no kids around no more, so I want to sell it. It's got a boat bottom on it. It's called a party. It's a small pontoon called a party boat, I guess it's called. It looks just like a bigger pontoon, but only miniature size.
0: Okay.
6: Quite the boat. I want to just sell it to somebody that will appreciate it, and they can give me an offer, and they can take it away. It comes with the trailer and everything. And I also have a 2007 Jaguar. Absolutely in pristine condition. It came from Texas. A doctor owned it. It was a one-owner car. I want to trade it for a hot rod. So if there's someone out there looking to get rid of a hot rod that's pretty nice, I'd be willing to trade this 2007 Jaguar. It's a convertible. It's just gorgeous. I mean, there ain't no grease on it, nowhere in the door jams, and the car is spotless.
0: Okay.
6: So them are the two things I want to get rid of. My phone number is 320-298-6333.
0: Very good. Thank you, and have a good day.
6: Yep. Yeah, you too.
0: Okay. Phone number is 298-6333. 298-6333 at Swap Shop on KXRA. We are coming back to the phone here after our break.
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0: 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The phone's open. The number is 762-8167. 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
15: Good afternoon.
0: Yes, sir.
15: I'm looking for an energetic fellow that would like to make $1,000 cash. I've got a 3.0 V6 engine attached to the transmission, sitting on the floor next to my 2012 Chevy Captivia. I've got the car up in the air. I've got the old engine out, and I've got a cherry picker there. And I want to pay somebody $1,000 to help put the engine back up in there. It's a clean setup. It's no junk laying around. You're not going to be crawling in grease. Also, I got a 96 Honda Goldwing for sale for, I advertised it for 800 cash the other day, but there's no takers. So, anyway, the number on that car work is 320-815-5070.
0: Okay, I got it. Thank you. Have a good afternoon.
15: You betcha.
0: 815-5070. That's the phone number, 815-5070. Swap Shop number is 762-8167. And our email address is thefolks@layton.media. And if you want to drop something by here, our address is 1312 Broadway, Alexandria. Somebody here looking to buy a toddler bed. So you can contact them at 219-6117. 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
16: Hi, say, I have, I think there's 10 bundles of shingles left over from a shingling job a few years ago, and I thought I would use them. 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
0: Okay.
16: My number is 815-8921. And I live north of Osakis.
0: Okay. I got it. Thank you very much.
16: Hey, thank you.
0: Mm-hmm. Bye. And the number there is 815-8921. 815-8921. The phone number there. Phone number here is 762-8167. 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
0: All right, got it. 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
0: Yep. 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And the phone number again here, 762-8167. 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
18: Good afternoon.
0: Hey.
18: I have got a 2011 GMC Acadia Denali for sale. It's black in color, leather all the way around, you know, inside. It's got some high miles. It's got 177,000 miles on it. It's my daughter's car. I'm trying to sell it for her. And I'm asking $4,000.
0: Okay.
18: And phone number 760-6620.
0: Okay, got it. Thank you.
18: Thank you. Bye-bye. Mm-hmm.
0: Bye. 760-6620. It's a 2011 Acadia Denali, 760-6620. And we are on Swap Shop here on this Friday. You'll hear Swap Shop again tomorrow, and then we start again next week on Monday. 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And you can do that by calling me, 762-8167. 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
31: This is Weatherology. I'm meteorologist Ray Miller with your Alexandria Lakes area forecast. Partly sunny this afternoon with a high temperature of 81 degrees and winds out of the southeast at 5 to 10. Tonight, a chance of scattered showers and thunderstorms with a low temperature of 63 degrees. Saturday, we'll see scattered storms in the morning with a high temperature around 82. Sunday, we'll see a chance of thunderstorms with a high of 85. Monday, chance of thunderstorms with a high of 84 degrees. For KXRA, I'm meteorologist Ray Miller.
0: Kind of on the cloudy side there, or here, and it is 75 degrees. South wind, 8 miles an hour. 131, and Swap Shop is back in 1 minute.
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0: 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Want to buy guns? Used, old, antique, any condition, rusty, broken, or nice. Also, guns that need work. Phone number is 219-8157. 219-8157. If you've got any kind of gun they're looking to buy, 219-8157. Like that. Okay. Let's see. Here's somebody looking for used trail cams, and they do not need to work. Okay. Looking for used trail cams. The phone number is area code 612-296-5637. Area code 612-296-5637. Okay. Let's see. Got some things for sale. A couple of classic table lamps for sale. 25 inches high. The shade is 15 inches at the widest point. The base is 6 inches. These come with extra long cords. These are great for whatever your room is, living room, bedroom, office. $40 for the set or $20 a piece for those lamps. Also have some appliques for woodworking, floral designs for furniture or walls. 2 boxes for $25. Call or text, and the phone number is area code 218-770-0671. 218-770-0671. Thank you for calling today. 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
3: Yeah, me and my son are bull hunters, and we're looking for somebody who might want to rent out some land in the 20-mile, area of Alexandria, and, maybe even possible shotgun hunting. So we're looking some place to rent that somebody might want to rent out for the hunting season here. And the number is 320-304-9388.
0: Okay, got it.
3: Yes,
0: thank you.
3: Sir. You betcha.
0: Bye-bye. Yeah, have a good day. Okay, looking for some land to hunt on. Bow hunting, maybe even shotgun. Then about 20 miles of Alec. And the number is 304-9388. 304-9388. Hello, thanks for calling Swap Shop today.
4: Yes, I have for sale a walk behind John Deere snowblower. The number on it is 828D.
0: Okay.
4: And the number to call is 533-0767.
0: All right. Sounds good. Thank you.
4: Thank you.
0: Mm-hmm. Number there, 533-0767. 533-0767. We have for sale. Got a couple of guns for sale here. A Tikka, T-I-K-K-A, Tikka 308, black stock, blued barrel, never fired, $650. Then have a Browning BPS shotgun, 3-inch, also never fired, has a wood stock, looking for $600 there on the shotgun. And the phone number is 766-8793. Got somebody here looking for some factory wheels for a 1980-81 Camaro Z28. If that's something you might have, factory wheels for an 80-81 Camaro Z28, that's what we want. The number 766-7540. 766-7540. And Swap Shop at 762-8167. 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
4: Hi. Dave, we still have a storage cabinet. It's like an armoire or whatever they're called. It's got, you know, some hanging space and some shelves on the bottom. It's in really good condition, and we need somebody to pick it up because she's going to move and can't take it with.
14: also we have that platform and bed, and it's got a mattress on it, and that is free. 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Both are free. We have to get rid of them. So the air conditioner is gone and whatever else I had on that slip, okay?
0: Yeah.
14: And the number is 491-2748.
0: All right. Sounds good. Thank you. Have a good day.
14: On that mattress, by the way, there's no stains, no nothing on it. Probably slept on two nights.
0: Okay.
14: So come grab it.
0: All right.
14: Okay?
0: Yes, thank you.
14: Thank you. Mm-hmm. Bye-bye.
0: Bye. Okay, they're free. The phone number is 491-2746. 491-2748. I'm sorry. I hate that. 491-2748 for that free stuff. Again, 491-2748. Okay. I have some things here for sale. One is a 14-inch Sanborn exhaust fan. Works good, and you can just make an offer on that, on the exhaust fan. 14-inch. Then you've got a hair salon hair washing sink with faucets and sprayer. Nice shape. It's black. $80 for the salon hair washing sink. And then a couple of commercial display stands, metal with glass shelves, five shelves, says doubled or double-sided. So shelves on each side then, right? 4 feet tall, 30 inches wide, 52 inches long, great shape. I have two of these double-sided display stands with five glass shelves on each side, I guess. Anyway, $25 a piece. You can call and get all the details. Probably make it clearer than what I just did. Here's the phone number. It's area code 218-338-4161. That was pretty clear. 218-338-4161. Feel good now. Well, better. 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
0: All right.
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0: All right. 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Thank you.
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0: Mm-hmm.
15: Bye.
0: Bye. 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
0: 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Thanks for calling. You're on Swap Shop.
27: Yeah, I wanted to buy a 35-millimeter camera at a reasonable price. And call 815-8645. Thank you very much.
0: Yeah, you're welcome. Have a good day. Phone number is 815-8645. 815-8645. Good afternoon. You're on Swap Shop.
28: Yeah, would that be me?
0: Yes, sir.
28: Okay, yeah, I've got a good deal here for somebody today. I've got a 4-foot round oak table that's over 100 years old, and it's got four leaves with it, so it goes out to, when the leaves are in, it goes out to 4 by 8 feet. and the first $100 can take it, and it's in really good shape. And if some family is in really need of it, I'll just give it to them. 320-760-2642. Thank you.
0: Yeah, thank you. Have a good day.
28: You too. Bye now.
0: Okay. That number is 760-2642. 760-2642. Swap Shop at 762-8167. Just a couple minutes here, maybe a minute and a half or so. Get in a quick phone call if you want to call me right away. Somebody here looking for a Pontiac Rally Rim, late 60s era, 15 by 7, no center cap needed. Want to send a text with a picture and the price and the location. Here's the phone number to get all that information to. The number is 250-5940. 250-5940. Again, looking for a late 60s Pontiac Rally Rim, 250-5940. I have an antique John Deere one bottom plow for sale, $175. And an antique John Deere planter for sale, also $175. And you can call or text this number, 815-1315 is the phone number there. And that is going to do it for your Friday edition of Swap Shop on KXRA. Back again tomorrow afternoon at 1:05. We'll see you then.

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3: Good afternoon. It's time for an update here on the Linder Farm Network. I'm Linda Brecky with a look at closing prices today. And Chicago's September corn closed at 5.12. That was up 1 3/4. December at 5.36 and a half, up 3. And March at 5.51 and a quarter, up 4 cents. Soybean September 12.76 and a quarter, up 19 and 3/4. November 12.88, up 20 cents. And January 13.02 and 3/4, up 19 and 3/4. January 13.02 and 3/4. March 13.06 and a half, up 18 and a quarter. And again, that November contract on beans, 12.88, up 20 cents. October soybean meal, 342.50, up 8.10. October soybean oil, 70.82 and up 2.59. Chicago wheat sharply higher today. September 7.67, up 24 and a quarter. September oats, 3.48 and 3/4. That was up 14 cents. Minneapolis wheat higher. And before the close, though, September

0: 105, October 211, 72 down 120, December down 107, September feeder cattle 320, 90, and that was down 155, and October down 155, November down 155. Lean hogs higher, October 81.90, up 127, December 72.30, and up 110, with February up 112. During our midday farm review, Jason Ward, North Star Commodity, talked about the market and also the Pro Farmer crop tour results, and now what farmers are seeing in their fields this week. Also some forecasts for some dry weather.
1: Exciting week. We've certainly seen the market start to embrace the potential out there that we maybe don't have as much grain in these fields as we thought. And I do go back to last week, and I give credit to Pro Farmer. You know, a lot of people, you know, get after Pro Farmer. They're not always right. They're under USDA all the time, and that's fine. People can have that opinion. But I always say they do a 3,000 sample tour. That takes a lot of effort, and it gives us a look, gives us an immature look, if you will, but it gives us a look, a sense of what might be out there. And it really got the trade talking this year. And there were some surprises. And now our own customers, Linda, in Minnesota and Iowa, are doing their own checks, and they're in their own fields, and they're surprised. They're like, man, this wasn't as big as I thought it was. And then now we look at the month of August as we come to the end of it here. We got one trading day left on Monday, and there is a large percentage, Linda, of Minnesota that has had no rain for the month. The entire month of soybeans that we all say August makes beans, and here we are. We're struggling with water, and they're struggling with water in western Iowa, South Dakota, North Dakota. These are big production areas that really haven't had a good month of August to finish off whatever we thought the bean crop was at the beginning of August. And, you know, going back to the Pro Farmer Tour, they had pod counts lower in all the states they toured except one, and that was Minnesota. Minnesota had the only state higher pod counts than last year, but here we are with no rain in the most critical month of the year. And now looking at our forecast, Linda, we've got above normal temperatures for the next 2 weeks, which is really going to push these crops to maturity too fast. And, you know, if you talk to farmers, they call it a fast cook. It's a fast finish to the growing season. And the market is now starting to enter what I would call demand rationing, the phase of demand rationing. And soybeans, we could possibly have a lot of it that we have to do.
0: Jim, that's Jason Ward with North Star Commodity. That's an update.
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1: News this hour at Town Hall. I'm Bob Agnew in Washington. Crews are struggling to rescue survivors of the disaster that took place along the Tibet-Nepal border as efforts scale up following that massive and heavy flash flooding.
2: On the trees, you see just how high the water got. I mean, sometimes 5-6 meters high above people's heads. It's still hard to access a lot of the areas. There's the threat that there's going to be more floods means more damage. So a lot of the search rescuers are asking journalists, locals, and themselves to stay further away from the river.
1: That is correspondent Victoria Milko reporting. Caroline Leavitt has left her job as a White House press secretary.
3: Caroline Leavitt leaving the podium at the White House with some advice for the next press secretary who will work for President Trump.
4: I will give my advice to whomever assumes the job. You know, I think it's most important in this job to understand that President Trump is his own best spokesperson. We joke, Stephen Chung and me, that he is the true communications director and press secretary here at the White House.
3: For now, Leavitt plans to stay home to care for her 4-month-old baby daughter and 2-year-old son. Laura Winters reporting.
1: A federal judge has temporarily paused President Trump's effort to standardize house

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0: This is Weatherology. I'm meteorologist Ray Miller with your Alexandria Lakes area forecast. Partly sunny this afternoon with a high temperature of 81 degrees and winds out of the southeast at 5 to 10. Tonight, a chance of scattered showers and thunderstorms with a low temperature of 63 degrees. Saturday, we'll see scattered storms in the morning with a high temperature around 82. Sunday, we'll see a chance of thunderstorms with a high of 85. Monday, chance of thunderstorms with a high of 84 degrees. For KXRA, I'm meteorologist Ray Miller. Right now, it's 79.
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4: Breaking news this hour at Town Hall. I'm Bob Agnew in Washington. Federal Reserve Chair Kevin Warren signaling today that the Federal Reserve is not ruling out the possibility of an interest rate hike as inflation remains too high.
5: And while this summer's PCE and CPI readings were better than expected, they do not tell me that underlying trends have meaningfully improved.
4: Warsh has opted for a less-is-more approach to communicating in his first few months as Fed chair, leaving Fed watchers hungry for indications of how he'll steer the agency. In Nepal today, looks like this underway all over the place. As rescuers in this case trying to free a man from a mudslide at the Rasuwa hydropower plant. Meanwhile, officials reporting more than 600 are known to have died, some 2,500 still missing from yesterday's massive wall of water.
6: Rescuers have pulled survivors from mud and helicopters have lifted people to safety after flash floods hit Nepal and China. Nepal's Disaster Management Authority has reported over 500 deaths, while on the Chinese side, the toll is so far under 10. Hundreds of foreigners were in the area on work, trekking or pilgrimage projects. Authorities are now warning of more flooding from a new lake. Thousands have been evacuated and rescue operations continue. Families worldwide in over 30 countries are hoping for news of their missing loved ones. I'm Charles Diledesma.
4: A new study indicates that climate change is intensifying the El Niño effect. Here's correspondent Ben Thomas.
7: El Niños are a cyclical natural warming of the Pacific Ocean around the equator, a rise of half a degree Celsius above normal. 2 degrees warmer is considered a very strong El Niño, and Columbia University's tracker puts the most recent figure at 2.7 degrees. El Niño's warmer waters warp weather patterns globally and

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0: This is Weatherology. I'm meteorologist Ray Miller with your Alexandria Lakes area forecast. Partly sunny this afternoon with a high temperature of 81 degrees and winds out of the southeast at 5 to 10. Tonight, a chance of scattered showers and thunderstorms with a low temperature of 63 degrees. Saturday, we'll see scattered storms in the morning with a high temperature around 82. Sunday, we'll see a chance of thunderstorms with a high of 85. Monday, chance of thunderstorms with a high of 84 degrees. For KXRA, I'm meteorologist Ray Miller. Right now, it's 77.
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7: News this hour from Town Hall. I'm Keith Peters in Washington. Federal Reserve Chair Kevin Warsh signaled on Friday the Federal Reserve is not ruling out an interest rate hike as inflation remains too high.
8: We must be confident that underlying inflation is moving to our objective clearly and at sufficient speed. Otherwise, we have work to do. That's our job, that's our mandate, and that's our charge to keep.
7: In his first high-profile speech at the Fed's annual conference at Jackson Hole, Wyoming, Warsh acknowledged in prepared remarks Friday that recent inflation reports show it has cooled a bit, but they do not tell me that underlying trends have meaningfully improved. A team pulls a stricken man out of mud at a hydropower plant in Nepal as search and rescue efforts scale up after catastrophic flooding.
9: At Nepal's Rasuwa hydropower plant, rescues pull out survivors caked in dark brown mud, and helicopters lift stranded people to safety after catastrophic floods on the Nepal-China border. While in Nuwakot, an official announces a flood warning on a handheld megaphone, saying, "Flood is coming to Rasuwa Gadi. Do not go forward. Move backwards. Stay away from the river." Nepal and China are racing to respond Friday after the flooding killed more than 470 people and left more than 1,500 missing. I'm Charles Tuladesma.
7: Russian forces have resumed drone attacks on Ukraine's Kyiv region that hit numerous buildings and storage depots. The attacks were reported on Friday. Officials in the southern Kherson region warn of a tough winter with potential power outages and advise residents to relocate. Russian strikes aim to exhaust Ukraine's air defenses and population. On Wall Street, the Dow down by 9 points, the Nasdaq dropped 138. More on these stories at townhall.com.
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0: This is Weatherology. I'm meteorologist Allura Lockwood with the Alexandria Lakes Area Forecast. Chance of rain showers tonight, otherwise mainly cloudy. Lows around 66. Winds out of the southeast, 8 to 15 miles per hour. Cloudy skies with a few peaks of sun tomorrow. Chance of thunderstorms. High temperatures reach up to 82. Mainly cloudy skies expected tomorrow night. Lows level off around 64. For KXRA, I'm meteorologist Allura Lockwood. Right now, 77.
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5: News this hour from Town Hall. I'm Keith Peters in Washington. Campaigning in Houston today, House Speaker Mike Johnson says this week's election of more Democratic Socialist candidates in primary elections in Florida and Oklahoma are a major warning sign for America as the midterms approach. On the Salem News program this week on Capitol Hill with Tony Perkins, the Louisiana Republican says voters better wake up as to how many radicals could end up in the next Congress.
6: Look, you can count them now. I mean, scores of these candidates coming up through the system at the state level, at congressional level, almost 40 of them now have prevailed, and sadly, in the Democrat Party. They're taking the party over, and this is not a game. It's not a flash in the pan. This isn't a, you know, New York City thing. We are now literally locked into a contest to determine whether we're going to keep our republic, to keep the country as it is, or to break this thing down to the foundation and go towards communism.
5: Speaker Johnson's full interview will be heard when This Week on Capitol Hill is broadcast beginning at 10 a.m. Eastern Time Saturday on the Salem News Channel. Caroline Leavitt leaves her job as President Trump's White House press secretary to spend more time with her children, and she has some advice for the next press secretary. Correspondent Laura Winters reports.
7: Caroline Leavitt leaving the podium at the White House with some advice for the next press secretary who will work for President Trump.
8: I will give my advice to whomever assumes the job. You know, I think it's most important in this job to understand that President Trump is his own best spokesperson. And we joke, Stephen Chung and me, that he is the true communications director and press secretary here at the White House.
7: For now, Leavitt plans to stay home to care for her four-month-old baby daughter and two-year-old son. Laura Winters reporting.
5: On Wall Street, the Dow down by 9 points. The NASDAQ dropped 138. The S&P 500 lower by 19. More at townhall.com.
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0: Business Report.
1: Federal Reserve Chair Kevin Warren signaled that the Fed is not ruling out an interest rate hike as inflation remains a big problem.
2: And while this summer's PCE and CPI readings were better than expected, they do not tell me that underlying trends have meaningfully improved.
1: And the Fed chairman emphasized his commitment to not giving too much in the way of forward guidance today. Trade tensions remain high between the U.S. and Canada. Commerce Secretary Howard Lutnick told reporters talks collapsed because of Canadian politics.
3: So there's the sovereignty party trying to run, and they're in the lead in Quebec. And so this was Mark Carney manufacturing something that would try to keep them from winning.
1: And Lutnick says that Mark Carney believes that fighting with Washington makes for good politics. At the closing bell on Wall Street, the Dow was off by 57 points, and NASDAQ down 206 points. For the Wall Street Business Report, I'm Bob Agnew.
0: News and analysis at townhall.com. Three former organizers of Hong Kong's annual vigils in remembrance of the 1989 Tiananmen Square crackdown have returned to court for arguments over their upcoming sentences. Correspondent Charles de Ledesma has more on the story.
4: Yi Chuk Young, Cho Hang Tung, and Albert Ho, former leaders of the Hong Kong Alliance in support of patriotic democratic movements of China, were charged in 2021 under the law that's effectively stifled the city's previously thriving pro-democracy movement. Li and Chow, who pleaded not guilty, were convicted on August 21. Ho earlier entered a guilty plea, which can often result in a reduced sentence. They face a maximum prison term of 10 years and are expected to be sentenced at a later date. Alex Lee, one of the judges, said they would be sentenced within 2 weeks, though. I'm Charles de Ledesma.
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5: Good afternoon from KXRA in Alexandria. It's Poets Day. Foy on everything tomorrow is Saturday. And it is August 28th, and it is Ray Miller who was on the other end of the phone here talking with me today. How are you doing, Ray?
6: Doing well. How about yourself?
5: I'm doing pretty good. I was asking Ray if he's heard of anybody in the neighborhood at 1 o'clock in the morning who's barbecuing. He said, no, not yet. So I guess we'll move on from there.
6: Yeah, no, that was a little anecdote yesterday for those who missed it. We were talking about the wildfire smoke, but none of that today, and neither neighbors barbecuing nor wildfire smoke. So
5: that's is that coming back our way, or is that wildfire stuff, is that coming back our way, or are we going to be
6: not anytime soon. There's still a lot of dry areas out there, both to our north and out in the west, so we can't rule it out. As we get further and further into the fall and our upper level winds become a bit more northerly, we'll see a little bit less if the Canadian fires are under control. Mm-hmm. There's still several out west that have been causing some problems. So Can't rule it out, but I think we've probably been through the worst of it, at least for this season. We'll have a chance for some showers and storms developing tonight, especially after midnight, low temperature of 66 degrees. Saturday, scattered showers and thunderstorms with a high temperature of 82. Chance of showers Sunday with a high of 86. Monday, cloudy, 85 degrees. Sunshine Tuesday with a high of 83. In the Weatherology Weather Center, I'm meteorologist Ray Miller.
5: Well, it has been nice, Ray, as talking with you, but also the weather.
6: Exactly. Both have been quite pleasant. And now, of course, it changes as we head into the weekend.
5: You betcha. All right. Have yourself a good weekend, sir.
6: You do the same. Take care.
5: That's Ray Miller from Weatherology. And 77 here at Studios of KXRA. We have some clouds out there, sunshine once in a while. Wind southeast at 12 miles. Relative humidity 54%, the barometric pressure 30.04 inches of mercury and steady. And the projected high today was 82, overnight low 66 tonight. 6:39 was the sunrise this morning, sets tonight 8:05, waning gibbous moon phase. And we'll move on from there real quick here on People Radio.
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11: This is Minnesota News Network. I'm John Anderson. Healthcare in Minnesota may have just gotten a huge shot in the arm. The Attorney General's office has announced a 10-year oversight agreement with Sanford Health and North Memorial Health. This will allow their proposed merger to proceed. Attorney General Keith Ellison says this will provide healthcare for all Minnesotans.
12: The combined Sanford and North Memorial Health System agrees to maintain their commitment to charity care, community benefit, financial assistance programs that serve disadvantaged, uninsured, and underserved communities, and to continue North Memorial's participation in Medicare and Medicaid.
11: The agreement includes a $600 million investment in the North Memorial Health System. An 18-year-old Foley man is dead following a two-vehicle crash in Benton County. The Minnesota State Patrol says the crash happened in St. George Township. Investigators say the teen was driving a pickup that collided with a trailer being pulled by another pickup. The State Patrol says the 18-year-old was not wearing a seatbelt and died in the crash. His name has not been released. The two people in the other pickup were not hurt. The Minnesota Department of Agriculture says early detection remains one of the best tools in the fight against emerald ash borer. MDA entomologist Angie Amborn says identifying the infestations quickly gives communities more time to respond.
13: The earlier we find it, the better opportunity that a community has to start to mitigate emerald ash borer within their jurisdiction. And that's really part of the point, is us getting out there early, offering that help.
11: The agency works with local communities on surveys and management planning. This is MNN.
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11: This is MNN. The Minnesota State Fair kicked off its 12-day run by breaking the record for opening day attendance. On Thursday, more than 155,000 people passed through the gates, breaking the previous single-day mark for the fair's opening day. The previous opening day record was more than 138,000 set in 2024. So that means Thursday broke the record by more than 16,000 visitors. Those headed to the fair can get a glimpse of the numerous fish species occupying the famous fish pond. DNR fisheries specialist Rebecca Bullers on why the pond is there.
20: We want to make sure that everyone is connected to our natural resources that might not have the chance. So people are able to see, you know, the wide diversity of fish species we have, connect to it, and just, you know, promote using our resources sustainably.
11: There are roughly three dozen different species of fish in the pond. This is MNN.
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0: Coming up in this newscast, the latest U.S. Drought Monitor map shows that Douglas County and surrounding counties are dealing with a moderate drought. And the National Weather Service does say some spotty rain is possible over the weekend, but no big soaker is expected anytime soon. And Youth Outdoor Activity Day is this Sunday, and we'll talk with Dean Krebs about the need to get children outdoors. We'll have more on those stories. But first, all occupants inside of a home in Stearns County were able to safely evacuate their residence early Thursday morning following a garage fire. The Stearns County Sheriff's Office says initial investigation shows that a juvenile party was attempting to dispose of a mattress by burning it in a garage. The juvenile reportedly believed they had put out the blaze by using water and returned to the home. Shortly thereafter, the homeowner's dog began barking, and the juvenile looked back outside and found the entire garage was fully engulfed in flames. A caller said the fire was spreading from their neighbor's garage to a nearby tree. Another nearby garage also reportedly caught fire. Everyone inside of the home was able to safely get out of the home. The garage is considered a total loss. And immigration authorities are changing how they make arrests in Minnesota following Operation Metro Surge. An analysis from the Star Tribune shows that ICE arrested more than 900 immigrants statewide from March through early August. About 70% of those arrests involve people in or near jails and prisons, compared with 3% during the operation. Nearly 80% of those detained had criminal records or pending charges. And no recount will take place for the August 11th Republican primary election for governor. The Office of Secretary of State announced this week that it did not receive a formal request by Monday's deadline. Previously, GOP candidate Mike Lindell, who lost, said that he was going to personally pay for a recount of the results. He didn't like the policy of the recount and then filed a lawsuit against the Secretary of State and the Minnesota State Canvassing Board. Lindell also requested to waive the payment for the recount of $825,000 until a court ruling can be made. And U.S. Senator Tina Smith spent her final opening day on Thursday at the Minnesota State Fair before she retires at the end of this term. She shared this with MNN's John Anderson.
23: I definitely have a little bit of nostalgia for being here. The last time I'll be here as a senator, though, who knows what adventures are next. So yeah. I'll look forward to that. And I'm really glad I came here for my last senatorial opening gate.
24: Well, maybe next year all of us media guys will leave you alone then.
23: That's right. I'll be like, hey, hi, anyone want to talk to me?
0: Smith says she'll definitely be back every year, especially with her young grandchildren. Well, Westmoe Lutheran Church in Brandon is hosting their family fun night tonight at the Martin Farm with their annual barn dance and family fun night that will run from 5 p.m. to 10:30 p.m. at 94 County Road 1 Northwest in rural Evansville. You're invited to come out for great music, also kids' activities like a bounce house, face painting, a photo booth, plus great food available for purchase from local food trucks. You're encouraged to bring your friends, neighbors, lawn chairs, and dancing shoes for this night of fun. For all the details on that, go to their Facebook page. And the annual Youth Outdoor Activity Day in Alexandria is this Sunday. The event will run from 10 a.m. to 3 p.m. The Alexandria Shooting Park in Alexandria. There is free admission, free lunch, and free t-shirts for the kids. Over 40 hands-on outdoor experiences too, including archery, trap shooting, angling, hunting skills, and much more. And there's plenty of giveaways too. Dean Krebs talks about getting kids involved in the outdoors.
1: Kids get a chance to try the activity and see if they have further interest in it, right? And then we try and have some resources if they want to further their involvement in that activity. They can talk to the activity providers and say, you know, how do I get involved in this? How do I want a snowshoe. How do I do it? Well, the Outdoor Gear Library through the school district is how you do it. It's pretty pretty simple. The fishing one, there's resources there. So, it's just one step of getting kids interested.
0: By the way, to register and get those free tickets, just go to the website, eventbrite.com. 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Again, go to eventbrite.com. And this coming Monday, Alexandria Police Department will be taking on the Alexandria Fire Department in a big softball game for charity. Come on out and cheer on your favorite team. You're invited again as they face off on the softball field at Knute Nelson Ballpark on Monday. The fun will get underway at 6 p.m. Admission is just $2 for adults and $1 for children, with all the money benefiting the Lakes Area Humane Society. Alexandria Police Officer Brandon Plumsky says they want to support the Lakes Area Humane Society. He told us why.
4: You know, we talked and talked, and, you know, it was just kind of one of those forgotten they're off, you know, down in the industrial district, and we don't always remember them as one of our nonprofits, and they get utilized a lot by us at the police department.
0: In addition, Brandon and firefighter Lucas Gatto talked about the history of this fun rivalry.
5: There's a pretty good history of it. Like,
0: okay.
5: Probably was about the mid-90s, early 90s to about the mid, you know, 2005-ish was, it's pretty easy for us at the fire department because there's a trophy, and I think it's, 11 out of 12 years, says Alex, fire department.
4: Yeah, but the funny thing is, Lucas, that you bring that up, is you guys quit after that last year. You quit.
5: We won the most recent. Is that why you wanted a new trophy this year?
4: No, I'm pretty sure, from what I've heard, and even from fire, was the law enforcement won the most recent one, but you guys gave up and somebody cried or something.
0: By the way, bring the entire family and cheer on your local first responders and support a great cause. For all the fun on that and more details, go to their Facebook page. And the latest U.S. drought monitor map shows that 95.29% of Minnesota is currently at least abnormally dry. This is up from 88.18% last week. Also, 78.34% of Minnesota is at least in a moderate drought. This is up from 75.2% from last week. All of Douglas and Ottertail counties are currently in a moderate drought. Most of Stearns and Grant counties are also in a moderate drought. Half of Polk County is in a moderate drought as well. For all the details on that, go to the U.S. Drought Monitor website at droughtmonitor.unl.edu. And the National Weather Service says our period of quiet weather comes to an end as a series of weak weather disturbances will slide across the state. Forecasters say we could see some scattered rain over the weekend. Temps will warm up over the weekend with highs in the low to mid 80s expected. Average highs are now typically in the mid 70s for this time of the year. A slight chance of rain will be with us as well on Monday across the area. Keep it here for more on that. And Golden Gopher head football coach PJ Fleck marked the end of his team's fall camp by taking his squad to the Minnesota State Fair on Thursday. Fleck says it's important for the team to experience a piece of Minnesota culture, interact with fans, and get a break from the grind of preseason workouts.
6: Nothing better than coming to the Minnesota State Fair, the great Minnesota get-together. I mean, this is what it's all about. And you pair our game next Thursday, a week from today. College football kicks off today. I mean, it's really special for our players to be able to connect with our community, with our fans, and people to show up for games. So really important time right now.
0: Fleck says his team is now getting into game mode as it prepares for Thursday's preseason opener against Eastern Illinois. Next Thursday's kickoff will be at 7 p.m. at Huntington Bank Stadium. And that's a look at your news. I'm Mark Anthony.
7: Thanks, Mark. It's 23 after 5 o'clock. August 28th, that it is, as we turn to our community calendar on this Friday afternoon. 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Everything done for today, coming up 9:30 till 12:30 tomorrow, as per usual, WIST, see in the dining room on the 29th for the folks at what used to be the Alexandria Senior Center. 41st Annual Alec Firearms and Knife Show is coming up tomorrow on Sunday, Douglas County Fairgrounds. 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Music will run from 9:30 to 12:30, and featured tomorrow will be Tuesday Night Club to perform at the Saturday Art Market. Also tomorrow, the 29th, the Farwell Community Arts Association presents their August Schoolhouse Gallery and Music by Terraplanes, 3 to 5, Four Corner Band, 5 o'clock, and 64 to Band, 6 to 8 p.m., all happening with the August 29th, 2026 Firewall Community Arts Association. Free youth outdoor activities for the scheduled for Sunday, this Sunday, August 30th, at the Alexandria Shooting Park, 10 a.m. to 3 p.m. Free admission, over 40 hands-on activities, including trap shooting, archery, hunting, angling, and many other related skills. Free lunch, free youth t-shirts, tons of giveaways like slingshots, rods and reels, duck calls, binoculars, tomahawks, and so much more. 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Four talented local high school and youth adult musicians will honor our veterans and carry forward a cherished American tradition by sending taps at the end of Joe's Dock along the beautiful shoreline of Lake Lahamadou. Each Friday and Saturday evening through Labor Day, one of the four players will perform. Ceremonial sounding will begin 5 minutes before sunset. The official sounding of taps will take place at sunset, and times will vary slightly throughout the summer as sunset changes time. Please be respectful of neighboring properties and shoreline areas while attending. Home City's Farmers Market and Community Breakfast till 10:30 every Saturday through September 26th, 8:30 to 11:30 at Trinity Lutheran. Common Grounds Coffee House, their 2026 Blessing Bucket. 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And the Common Grounds Coffee House is located at 516 Hawthorne Street. And there you are, your community announcements from KXRA. Up next will be our field announcements right here on People Radio.

0: Carol A. Robertson, 87, of Alexandria, died Friday, August 21st. Celebration of life service, 11 a.m. tomorrow morning at Bethesda Lutheran Church in Alexandria. Visitation an hour prior to the service. And arrangements are with the Lynn Family Funeral and Cremation Services for Carol A. Robertson, 87, of Alexandria. Joanne Burninghouse, 86, of Osakis, died Thursday, August 27th. The funeral service, 11 a.m., Thursday, the 3rd of September, at Good Shepherd Lutheran Church in Alexandria. Visitation, 5 to 7 p.m., Wednesday, the 2nd, at Lynn Family Funeral Home, and then concluding with a prayer service and time of sharing. The visitation continues an hour before the service at the church for Joanne Burninghouse, 86, of Osakis. Arvid E. Beyer, 92, of Alexandria, died Monday, August 24th. The memorial service Friday, September 4th, at 11 a.m. at Our Lady of Runestone Church in Kensington. The visitation Thursday, September 3rd, 4 to 7 p.m. at the Anderson Funeral Home for Arvid E. Beyer, 92, of Alexandria. Charles Kim Schrock, 71, of Alexandria, died Friday, August 21st. The visitation will take place at Reach Church in Alexandria Friday the 4th of September from 1 to 3 p.m. with a celebration of Kim's life to follow at 3 p.m. Arrangements are with the Anderson Funeral Home and Crematory of Alexandria for Charles Kim Schrock, 71, of Alexandria. Daryl J. Burgess, 87, of Alexandria, died Monday, August 24th. The celebration of life service, 11 a.m., Saturday the 12th of September at Lake Community Church. The visitation, 4 to 6 p.m. on Friday, September 11th at the church, and will continue for an hour before the service. Arrangements are with the Lynn Family Funeral and Cremation Services for Daryl J. Burgess, 87, of Alexandria. And Karen F. Oberg, 76, of Alexandria, died Friday, August 7th, the celebration of life service, 11 a.m., Saturday morning, the 12th of September, at the Lynn Family Funeral Home in Alexandria. The visitation at the funeral home, 5 to 7 p.m., Friday, September 11th, with the time of sharing the stories beginning at 6 o'clock. Visitation then resumes 1 hour before the celebration of life service at the funeral home, Saturday, September 12th. Arrangements with the Lynn Family Funeral and Cremation Services for Karen F. Oberg, 76, of Alexandria. That completes our field announcements from KXRA.
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6: We went through a drought this summer and I have patches of brown grass on my lawn. I might be doing some reseeding this fall. Zach Riker is a turf grass specialist with Bayer Green Solutions. He says how a lawn handles drought depends on many factors. A lawn with bad soil, poor drainage, compaction, and even the wrong species of grass will show indications of damage much quicker than a well-maintained lawn. Cool season grasses are also more likely to suffer than warm season varieties. Sometimes you can determine whether the grass is dead or dormant by pulling up the dry grass and looking for green crowns. But Riker says time and water are the best indicators of whether or not the lawn is going to come back.
9: If people choose not to irrigate, assuming we get ample rain this fall, if it doesn't come back within 2 or 3 weeks of it starting to rain, it's not going to come back. It's not going to miraculously resurrect itself next spring. And so it's either going to come back early this fall or it's not going to come back at all.
6: The steps you take to get the grass growing again depend on the size of the area that hasn't come back.
9: If you have small patches, baseball-sized patches, pretty aggressive fertilization in the fall, a little bit of broadleaf weed control probably in October, and those patches will more than likely grow in. If you have patches from softball size to dinner plate size or even larger, there's a pretty good chance those patches aren't going to move in without reseeding. 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
6: Irrigate newly seeded areas throughout the fall to encourage the seedlings to come in. Apply fertilizer and weed control, and the lawn should be much better off next spring. 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
12: This is a U.S. Constitution Minute. How can it be said that the signing of the Constitution was unanimous when the deputies of only 12 states signed and some delegates refused to sign? The signatures attest the unanimous consent of the states present. The voting was by states, and the vote of each state that of a majority of its deputies. Hamilton signed this attestation for New York. Though as he was the only deputy of the state present, he had not been able to cast the vote of his state for the consent. Only 11 states voted on the final question. There is an even greater discrepancy about the signers of the Declaration of Independence. Some 7 or 8 members present on July 4th never signed. 7 signers, including Richard Henry Lee of Virginia, who proposed the Resolution of Independence, were not present on that day. And 8 other signers were not members of Congress until after July 4th. Material compliments of USConstitution.net.
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14: This is weatherology. I'm meteorologist Laura Lockwood with the Alexandria Lakes Area Forecast. Chance of rain showers tonight, otherwise mainly cloudy. Lows around 66. Winds out of the southeast, 8 to 15 miles per hour. Cloudy skies with a few peaks of sun tomorrow. Chance of thunderstorms, high temperatures reach up to 82. Mainly cloudy skies expected tomorrow night. Lows of a low around 64. For KXRA, I'm meteorologist Laura Lockwood. Currently 79.
15: If you live in Denmark and you need to get rid of one of your pets, the Aalborg Zoo certainly has a solution. I'm Dr. Catherine Albrecht, back shortly with one of the strangest news stories we've come across in a while.
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19: 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Is it the delicious food and the affordable lunch and dinner specials? Is it the magical outdoor beer garden? Is it the friendly staff and welcoming atmosphere? Is it the entertainment and live music? You're darn right.

0: Made in America. Josephine Cochran was a natural innovator. And from her birth in 1839 in Ashtabula County, Ohio, we skip ahead to life with husband William Cochran, who made it possible for Josephine to live in the lap of luxury. But priceless property handed down through the years from a time before the American Revolution was now terribly mismanaged by those in Joe and Bill's employ. Enough was enough. Josephine Cochran took matters into her own hands, and from then on, she and only she would care for those priceless objects. Trouble is, they were high-maintenance heirlooms, and to Joe's mind, constant upkeep was not part of the lady of the manor's position in life. There had to be a better way to keep those valuables damage-free yet spotless. And so, in the year of 1886, Joe, the inventor, conceived a plan involving wire baskets, a wheel, a copper boiler, water nozzles, and a motor. And by George, it worked. With patent in hand, Joe formed a company to make her mechanical contrivance. And after showing off her brainchild at the World's Fair of 1893, orders started pouring in from restaurants and hotels, clamoring for the device. It would take, however, another 70 years before the public would be ready for the electric-powered version of Josephine Cochran's ingenuity. The very first practical dishwasher made in America.
1: This is MNN Sports. I'm Mike Graham. The Twins were off last night. They'll host the first-place White Sox tonight. Minnesota's called up top prospect Walker Jenkins. The first pitch is 7:10 in Minneapolis. In St. Paul, the AAA Saints host Toledo tonight at 7:07. The Vikings wrap up the preseason with a game tonight in Denver. Head coach Kevin O'Connell said earlier this week he'd like to get playing time for both J.J. McCarthy and Carson Wentz as the battle for the number two spot continues. Wentz says he can bring a lot to this team.
2: I've seen a lot. I've experienced a lot. I've lived a lot. Both personally, whether it's be teammates around the league, guys that have been injured and careers have ended, like I've seen a lot. And so that's kind of why I come out here is with as much joy as I can, because I'm grateful to still be playing it and still be out here, live my own story in the NFL, and I don't believe it's over by any means. So try and still find joy in it as well.
1: Kickoff tonight is 8 o'clock. St. Thomas got on the win column last night with a 15-9 win over Winona State. They got a late touchdown. Tommy's head coach Glenn Caruso says his team was challenged big time by the Warriors. The winning score was a 47-yard pass play that resulted in a fumble rolling into the end zone and recovered by St. Thomas.
3: Pierce McCrary hustling to be down there, is those are the cultural things that you look at and you say, okay, they do care, and they were there when they needed them to be. And that's Ecclesiastes 4 has kind of been our thing this week, where one can be turned back, two can withhold, and a three-string chord is rarely broken. And that's how we're going to have to play this year, because we're not special yet.
1: The Gopher football team is practicing again today. They have a game now in less than a week, opening against Eastern Illinois on Thursday night. Eastern Illinois opened its season last night with a 28-14 win over Murray State. And the number 14 Gopher volleyball team opens its season tonight in Sioux Falls, South Dakota. They take on number 12 Arizona State. That match time is 8 o'clock. This is MNN Sports.
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10: It's the Minnesota Sports Prep Update for Friday, August 28th. I'm Ryan Phelps. The fall sports season started statewide last night with the beginning of boys and girls soccer and girls volleyball. Football is still 1 week away for most schools, so keep an eye out on your local area for story ideas and let us know. You can find us on social media at I'm Ryan Phelps. Here's some news and notes for you today. How many states did your high school football team come from? I did say high school football and states, not cities. Well, one team in Minnesota can say three states. The Tri-State Tigers nine-player football team is comprised of eight players from Campbell Tinta in Minnesota, five players from Fairmount in North Dakota, and nine players from Ross Holt in South Dakota. They practice in Ross Holt and play in Fairmount. A school bus collects players from Minnesota and North Dakota to attend practice in Ross Holt, a 90-minute ride process. Campbell Tinta is 34 miles away and Fairmount is 20 from practice, but just 14 from Campbell. The Alliance also works for volleyball, cross country, golf, track, and boys and girls basketball. 2026 Northfield graduate Kaylee Graber won the bronze medal for Team USA in the 59 kilogram weight class at the U20 World Championships in Slovakia. Graber won three matches at the championships, her first international competition for Team USA. Graber was a three-time individual state champion at Northfield and also made history as the first girl to win a match in the boys state tournament in 2024. Now she will set her sights on an NCAA championship as she joins the McHenry University women's wrestling team in Lebanon, Illinois. McHenry made history winning the first women's NCAA wrestling tournament in March of this year. Bud Bjornra, the assistant track and field coach at Pequot Lakes, was awarded the Alvin Roy Award at the National Strength and Conditioning Association National Conference in New Orleans. The award is given as a career legacy honor for someone who has advanced the scientific understanding, practice, and methodology of strength and conditioning. Last year, Bjornra completed his 65th year of coaching. He was a teacher for 41 years before retiring, including my strength and conditioning coach back at Apple Valley. He then started to volunteer at Pequot Lakes in 2013, a position he currently holds. Don't forget, along with high school sports this weekend, we also have the state amateur baseball tournament. They're playing at New Prague, Chaska, Shakopee, and Jordan through Labor Day.
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14: In 1888 and 1889, Vincent van Gogh painted a series of seven portraits of sunflowers in a vase. Who knew that artwork done in France would be transformed into the world's largest version in Goodland, Kansas?
16: There are 7 different paintings in his series, and Cameron Cross wanted to create each one on a large easel in different parts of the world.
14: Jessica Dinkle enjoys sharing the story of one of Van Gogh's 7 sunflower works of art that was painted here in giant size by Cameron Cross in 2001.
16: The easel itself stands 80 feet tall. The canvas is 24 foot by 32 foot, and it is made out of 4x8 sheets of plywood with a fiberglass covering over that.
14: This is touted as the world's largest painting on an easel. Jessica says it made sense for such a painting to be placed here in the Sunflower State, in a region known for growing sunflowers. It took Cross about 2 months of 10 to 12 hour days to complete the painting.
16: I believe they used an industrial gel coat paint that would withstand the elements to hang in there for all these years.
14: Cameron Cross reproduced 3 of Van Gogh's sunflower paintings. You can find the other oversized sunflower portraits in Manitoba, Canada, and Queensland, Australia. The reasons people stop by vary, but thousands do stop to snap a photo and gaze upward.
16: Some people appreciate just the art. They love art and they want to stop in. Some people want the quirky attractions.
14: Jessica's job entails much more than just answering questions about the very large version of Van Gogh's sunflowers. It's a fun and quirky stop in western Kansas, and one that many people make to see the largest of its kind. Traveling the countryside in Goodland, Kansas, I'm Andrew McCray.
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0: This is Weatherology. I'm meteorologist Laura Lockwood with the Alexandria Lakes Area Forecast. Mainly cloudy skies expected tonight with a chance for storms. Lulls level off around 66. Southeasterly winds 8 to 15 miles per hour. Cloudy skies with a few peaks of sun tomorrow. Chance of thunderstorms. High temperatures reach up to 82. Lows dip down to about 64 tomorrow night. Mainly cloudy skies. For KXRA, I'm meteorologist Laura Lockwood. Right now, 79.
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0: This is Minnesota News Network. I'm John Anderson. Healthcare in Minnesota may have just gotten a huge shot in the arm. The Attorney General's office has announced a 10-year oversight agreement with Sanford Health and North Memorial Health. This will allow their proposed merger to proceed. Attorney General Keith Ellison says this will provide healthcare for all Minnesotans.
1: The combined Sanford and North Memorial Health System agrees to maintain their commitment to charity care, community benefit, financial assistance programs that serve disadvantaged, uninsured, and underserved communities, and to continue North Memorial's participation in Medicare and Medicaid.
0: The agreement includes a $600 million investment in the North Memorial Health System. An 18-year-old Foley man is dead following a two-vehicle crash in Benton County. The Minnesota State Patrol says the crash happened in St. George Township. Investigators say the teen was driving a pickup that collided with a trailer being pulled by another pickup. The State Patrol says the 18-year-old was not wearing a seatbelt and died in the crash. His name has not been released. The two people in the other pickup were not hurt. The Minnesota Department of Agriculture says early detection remains one of the best tools in the fight against emerald ash borer. MDA entomologist Angie Amborn says identifying the infestations quickly gives communities more time to respond.
2: The earlier we find it, the better opportunity that a community has to start to mitigate emerald ash borer within their jurisdiction. And that's really part of the point, is us getting out there early, offering that help.
0: The agency works with local communities on surveys and management planning. This is MNN.
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0: This is MNN. The Minnesota State Fair kicked off its 12-day run by breaking the record for opening day attendance. On Thursday, more than 155,000 people passed through the gates, breaking the previous single-day mark for the fair's opening day. The previous opening day record was

0: Those headed to the fair can get a glimpse of the numerous fish species occupying the famous fish pond. DNR fisheries specialist Rebecca Bullers on why the pond is there.
1: We want to make sure that everyone is connected to our natural resources that might not have the chance. So people are able to see, you know, the wide diversity of fish species we have, connect to it, and just, you know, promote using our resources sustainably.
0: There are roughly 3 dozen different species of fish in the pond. This is M&M.

0: This is Weatherology. I'm meteorologist Laura Lockwood with the Alexandria Lakes Area Forecast. Mainly cloudy skies expected tonight with a chance for storms. Lulls of offer on 66, southeasterly winds 8 to 15 miles per hour. Cloudy skies with a few peaks of sun tomorrow. Chance of thunderstorms. High temperatures reach up to 82. Lows dip down to about 64 tomorrow night. Mainly cloudy skies. For KXRA, I'm meteorologist Laura Lockwood. Right now, 78.
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16: 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By the way, controversial right-wing provocateur and on-again, off-again Kanye West spokesman Milo Yiannopoulos, who's been on this program before, is being held in ICE custody right now. The New York Post reporting that the bombastic former Breitbart News editor was apprehended in Louisiana at the airport. The 41-year-old Brit served as an unpaid summer intern for Marjorie Taylor Greene, former member of the House of Representatives, and worked on Kanye West's stunt 2024 White House bid, serving as his director of political operations. Apparently, ICE says he's overstayed his welcome in the United States, and he's now being held in ICE custody. Let's go to Joy, who's a naysayer. Hey, Joy, we always put naysayers first, so make it good. What do you and I disagree about today?
17: I have no idea what your obsession is with the transgender community, but it is so out of proportion to what is happening in the United States. You have two or three or more stories a day that involves the transgender community. And in fact, their community is being
16: hurt. What are the two today?
17: Much more.
16: What are the two today?
17: I said on average, you do. And
16: okay.
17: I listen to you every day, Lars.
16: Well, I appreciate it.
17: You know,
16: I appreciate your diligence. But tell me this. If you have a subject which only involves 2/3 of 1% of the U.S. population, that's what the transgender population is, and yet it involves multiple billions of dollars in medical care, most of it paid for by the taxpayers through Medicaid, and you have issues involving issues of equity, like whether or not young girls and women should have to compete in sports, both professional sports and amateur sports, compete against biological men. I think that's important enough that it does justify talking about it. So if your big complaint or disagreement with me is that we talk about it a lot, it's because it's an important issue and it involves 51% of the population, which is what women are. 51% of the population, right?
17: But people are being hurt by this constant.
16: Yeah, they're being mutilated and they're having their bodies torn off and body parts cut off.
17: No,
16: you referring to? How are people being hurt?
17: 36 transgender gender identity individuals were killed in the U.S. That nearly 2/3 of transgender and gender diverse individuals worldwide have experienced physical or sexual violence in their lifetimes. There was a woman who was in the national security. She briefed, transgender woman, she briefed Mike Pence for a year every morning.
16: No, but hold on. What does that have? What does that have to do with people being hurt? Because if the standard argument is, if you don't come in and hold on, Joy, if your argument is, if you won't cut people's body parts off, they're going to commit suicide, that suggests to me that they're already mentally ill and they need mental health treatment. They don't need body parts cut off. But I appreciate a good naysayer call. Let's go to Danny. Hey, Danny, welcome to the program. What's on your mind?
18: Oh, thank you very much, Lars. Hey, knowing that you profess to be a Christian, which I really appreciate, and seeing what's going on with this transgender ideas and what's going on with the morale of this country.
16: Yeah.
18: For example, like we celebrate the other day a bunch of drag queens getting into a balloon and trying to make a record. Different things like that, and like you have Pride Month, you have all these things that are going on, and I think what God's thinking about what's going on too, and wondering if people really realize everything that they're making that is right, wrong, and wrong that is right. And I support everything you say. And I have a little bit of information from my daughter, who is a counselor in a high school. I won't name which one.
16: Okay.
18: And actually, if these kids that come to counsel with her that are transitioning, if they want to do anything with hormone treatment or do something with their body, like you said, there are doctors that will take this, because she is not, it's not a mandatory report to the parents. She can't, unless they're over 15 years old.
16: Well, hold on. I want to ask you a question.
18: Okay.
16: If a child is coming to your daughter in a high school and your daughter is employed by a high school to be a counselor.
18: Yes.
16: And the child says, I believe that I am now a boy trapped in a girl's body or a girl trapped in a boy's body. Does that sound like the kind of thing that parents should know about their children, and that this is literally a matter of the child's safety to let the parents know what's going on with this minor child?
18: If they confide in her and they're over 15 years old, my daughter cannot mandatory report this to the parents.
16: You know what I would do if I were you? If I were your daughter, I would say you should quit your job and find another job, because they're asking you to do something that is immoral and ought to be illegal. I understand what you're saying. There are a bunch of liberal states in America that have changed the law and said, keep the parents in the dark. Now, I just have to ask you, Danny, if you were in any other circumstance and you said, hey, this child came to me and said, I'm so psychologically troubled, I believe I'm a boy trapped in a girl's body or vice versa. But I'm going to deliberately not tell that minor child. This is a minor child, not an 18-year-old, not a 20-year-old, but a minor child. I'm going to keep the parents in the dark. Is there any way in the world that you could justify that as being the right decision to do?
18: Well, that's, you know, it's funny you say that, because my daughter, she's been counseling over 15 years now, but in the last 4 years, she decided to get her doctorate and get out of the school system. And
16: she needs to quit right now. She needs to quit right now, because she's participating in hurting a bunch of kids. That's what's happening. If she's keeping the parents in the dark and she's telling the kids, I'm going to keep your parents in the dark, I will not tell your parents, tell me she's not hurting those kids.
18: No, she knows that. And she knows that that's the way the school district is where she's in. I think it's just as far as the state is that you can't report anything.
16: Then you need to quit. You need to quit, because here's the question to ask you, Danny. No matter what job you're in, I'm in a radio job. I'm not likely to have these kind of moral questions. But if someday they change the law and they said, you have to do something that is immoral, that will hurt children to keep your job, you know what I'd do? I'd quit my job. I'd quit my job and I'd say, I will not do it. And they say, but that's the law. That's the law. Well, the problem is, Danny, have we had laws over the last couple of hundred years in this country that have sometimes required immoral things of good people?
18: Yes.
16: Okay. And what we always applauded when those people said, you know what? I'm not doing that stuff. I'll quit my job before I'm going to do something like that. You've got people in education, and I feel for them. I wouldn't want to quit my job either, but quit your job and walk away from it. And tell these people, I will not take part in what you're doing to children, and I will go to the public, and I will tell them what you've been doing to the kids, and we'll get it straightened out. Otherwise, taking part of it and saying it's the law, it's no better an excuse than the people who said, oh yeah, I was a Nazi prison camp guard, but I was just following orders. Back in a moment.

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14: Hey, welcome back to the Lars Larson Show on First Amendment Friday. It's a pleasure to be with you, and it's a real pleasure to welcome back to the program John Daniel Davidson, who's a senior editor at The Federalist, and I think he can help us sort out and understand at a distance what is going on in the Alaska U.S. Senate primary race, which involves two Dans, a decoy Dan and the other Dan. John Daniel Davidson, welcome back.
15: Hey, thanks for having me.
14: Can you help this help my audience understand how any of this makes sense?
15: Yeah, okay. The situation is that we have two Dan Sullivans on the ballot here in the Senate, not just the Senate primary, but now that it looks like the Senate general election in November. Alaska, as of 2020, has ranked choice voting, which means our primaries are not party primaries. It's just anyone who wants to be on the ballot for a primary can be on the ballot, and the top four people in the primary advance to the general election. Well, that invites all sorts of fraudulence and dishonest practices, like what happened this year in our Senate primary. The incumbent Republican Senator, Dan Sullivan, was on the primary ballot, but also this retired teacher who's been a Democrat his whole life until 2 months before the primary registered
14: as a Republican. Sorry, not 2 months. Was it 2 months or 2 days?
15: 2 days. Yeah, no, you're right. It was two days. Sorry. My mistake. 2 days before the filing deadline, he files as a Republican, and his name is Dan Sullivan, too. And so he gets on the primary ballot because anyone can get on the primary ballot. Well, he got 2.4% of the vote in the primary, and he was one of the top four vote getters in the primary. He's going to go on to the general election and appear on the ballot. And of course, he made his website look just like the incumbent senator's website. He tried to get on the ballot. He tried to change his middle initial and get on the ballot as Dan J. Sullivan, even though his middle initial is S. And a judge disallowed that. But the obvious purpose here, he hired a bunch of Democratic operatives to help him run this campaign.
14: Yep.
15: The obvious thing here is to dupe Alaska voters into voting for the wrong Dan Sullivan so that the Democrat, Mary Peltola, who voters kicked out of Congress 2 years ago, can go back to Washington as our senator. And it's just an obvious rigging that Democrat operatives are trying to spin on Alaskan voters, made possible entirely by ranked choice voting.
14: I got to tell you, I'm John Daniel Davidson is my guest. He's a senior editor at The Federalist, and he's talking about Alaska, and he lives there. But Dan or John, this is the thing that bothers me. Every time I've run into any kind of ranked choice voting, it is a colossal disaster. I don't understand. I thought the people of Alaska, having experienced what this thing was going to do to elections, had decided to get rid of it. Did they not?
15: They narrowly did not in a statewide referendum in 2024. Now, that referendum, see, the irony is that the ranked choice voting people sold it to Alaskans as a way to get dark money out of the state elections, out of state politics, you know, outside state money influence. It was sold to Alaskan voters that way. But in reality, the people who brought ranked choice voting are the people, they were funded by out of state dollars. So there was a referendum in 2024 to get rid of the ranked choice voting system. It was a statewide ballot referendum. And the side that was pushing to keep ranked choice voting outspent the side to get rid of it something like 12-1. An overwhelming majority of the vote of the dollars to keep ranked choice voting came from outside groups, outside the state groups, dark money, in other words. And so every time there's an effort to repeal ranked choice voting, it comes from the grassroots Alaska voters. And every time that effort comes forward, the forces and the funding to keep it come from outside the state. And I'll tell you the real reason for it. The whole reason we have ranked choice voting in Alaska is so Senator Lisa Murkowski does not have to face a Republican primary opponent, because she would lose. That's why we have it.
14: Yeah, she would. And she's I think she's been terrible. And we've talked about her plenty on this show. So how is this going to be resolved this fall? Is this all are they literally going to have two Dan Sullivans on the ballot? And then all of the effort is going to have to go into explaining to the voters which one is the real Dan Sullivan?
15: Yeah, I mean, the way it looks right now is that's exactly what's going to happen. Embarrassing as it is for my state, that we're going to have this fake Democrat decoy Dan Sullivan on the ballot. Again, the only purpose of which is to trick voters into voting for the wrong candidate. That's how much Democrats believe in democracy here in Alaska and nationwide, that they want to use the elections and they want to use gimmicks like ranked choice voting to trick voters. Now, there was a legal effort to keep him off the ballot. The Alaska Division of Elections initially said, no, you can't run in this election. It's not in good faith. And the Alaska Supreme Court overturned that and allowed him to run in the primary. So I don't know what's in store legally between now and November. But if we don't want to become a national laughingstock, I think we should figure out a way to get this guy, this fraudster, off of our ballot and give Alaskans a real choice in November between the Democrat, Mary Peltola, and the Republican, Dan Sullivan.
14: You can read all the details by John Daniel Davidson at The Federalist. John Daniel, thank you very much. I appreciate you coming on the program. By the way, let me go to Alan in California. Hey, Alan, it's First Amendment Friday. What's on your mind?
16: Hello, Lars. Thank you for your show, first of all.
14: You're welcome.
16: I am a legal immigrant, naturalized citizen, U.S. Air Force retired high school bus driver.
14: Congratulations, and thank you for doing it the right way.
16: I am incredibly blessed. My parents both survived the East End bombings of World War II in downtown London. And so I'm fortunate to be here. 5 years ago, I went in to renew my commercial driver's license on my birthday. Yeah. And I walked out without a job. Before I went in there, I went on the California website and I called them to make sure I had all the appropriate IDs. You know, and they said, you only need one, your military retirement ID card or your DD Form 214. So being a good retiree, I brought both. When I got down there, they did not accept either as valid identification. In fact, the director of our facility in Grass Valley, California, came up and says, I'm going to say something that's very embarrassing. I am an Army veteran, and currently your military ID card is not only not valid proof of who you are, it's not even valid proof that you're allowed in the United States.
14: What? That's insane.
16: And so for eight months, I was without my commercial driver's license. I have a wife at home that's disabled, bedridden, hard of hearing, that's had 38 major surgeries. And I was all of a sudden out that little bit of income from my retiree job. And I love working with my high school students. It was critical. So I ended up calling my congressman. Fortunately, 12 days later, they got the, because we had moved and I couldn't find my naturalization papers. And it was going to take 18 to 24 months just to get a copy of my naturalization certificate from San Francisco.
14: Unbelievable. Alan, thanks a lot for telling that story. It's First Amendment Friday, and you're listening to The Lars Larson Show.
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